0: Slash family, and it's only available for a limited time, so you're going to want to act on that now. Preseason game number 3 of 4 almost underway from Oklahoma City. The preseason concludes on Friday, October 16th versus Milwaukee. 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That'll wrap up the Kroger pregame show. It's out to Oklahoma City. 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

0: Aren't you going to play the game open? What about the game? Oh, I get... Good evening and welcome to a night of basketball with the Indiana Pacers. Tonight, the Pacers continue preseason play with a game against the Thunder at Paycom Center in Oklahoma City, Oklahoma. The Pacers last at it on Saturday, and their preseason record fell to 1-1. They shot the ball well, 51% from the floor, 44% from three-point range, but not enough, as they lost to Atlanta 119-117. The Oklahoma City Thunder have played three times in games that don't count. Most recently last night, they lost in Atlanta 113-110. Do not let that 0-3 record deceive you in any way. This is a very strong team. In fact, in each of the last two seasons, they had the best record in the NBA. They won 64 last season, took their third consecutive divisional title, made it to the playoffs for the third straight year, and then swept both Phoenix and the Lakers, but fell short in an effort to claim a second straight NBA title, losing to San Antonio 4-3 in the Western Conference Finals. They made a significant addition through the draft. Michigan center Adai Mara taken with the 12th pick, and he's shown some promise in the preseason. Their depth a bit compromised, though, against Dort. Aaron Wiggins and Isaiah Joe were all traded over the course of the offseason. The Pacers and Thunder play twice every year. Last year they split. This year, the game in Indianapolis in November. The game in Oklahoma will be in February. Following tonight's game, the Pacers close the preseason with a game against Milwaukee in Indianapolis on Friday night. Tonight in Oklahoma City, it's the Pacers and the Oklahoma City Thunder. Our studio producer, Eddie Garrison. Pat Boylan is in our Indianapolis studio. Eddie Gill is in Oklahoma City, and I'm Mark Boyle. We'll check the lineups when we come back. 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
1: Welcome back to Oklahoma City. Tonight it's the Pacers and the Thunder. Pat Boylan in our Indianapolis studio. With Eddie Gill, I'm Mark Boyle. It's time to take a look at our Ascension St. Vincent starting lineups. 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Tyrese Haliburton returns after missing the Atlanta game Saturday with a mild ankle sprain, but no Andrew Nembhard, no Aaron Nesmith. No need to be concerned. These don't figure to be anything resembling long-term injuries, but neither will be available tonight. Oklahoma City is a crapshoot. They have not had some of their players, notably their starting center, Isaiah Hartenstein, continuing to nurse a sore right ankle. They've also played without starting forward Chet Holmgren in each of the last two games with a bad right quad. Others have played only sparingly because, let's face it, they don't need to. Shai Gilgeous-Alexander, for example, the reigning league MVP, has only played in one game, but is available tonight after not playing last night. It's the Pacers and the Thunder in Oklahoma City. When we come back, ball will go up, so stay with us. With Pat and Eddie, I'm Mark. 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
5: I'm WRBI meteorologist Paul Trombley with Southeastern Indiana's most reliable forecast. Lows level off around 68 tonight under clear skies, southwest winds around 5 miles per hour. Mainly cloudy tomorrow. Chance of thunderstorms. Highs around 81. Lows dip down to about 62 tomorrow night. Chance for storms. Daytime highs approaching 75 Thursday with thunderstorms likely. Chance of rain showers 59 on Friday. Currently 82.
1: In Oklahoma City, it's the Pacers and the Thunder. 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Last year, they were beaten by the Spurs in the Western Conference Finals. Pat Boylan is in our Indianapolis studio with Eddie Gill. I'm Mark Boyle. 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That night, the Pacers take on the Dallas Mavericks. 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Indiana goes with Tyrese Haliburton, Ben Shepherd, Ivica Zubac, Pascal Siakam, and Kelly Oubre Jr. The head coach is Rick Carlisle. Indiana plays for the third time in preseason, Oklahoma City for the fourth. They are 0-3. They start tonight with Shai Gilgeous-Alexander, Cason Wallace, Isaiah Hartenstein, Alex Caruso, and Jalen Williams. They have two Jalen Williams on their roster, one more accomplished than the other. The Santa Clara Jalen Williams, J-A-L-E-N, is the more accomplished of the two. Last season, only played in 33 games because

0: of injury. The other Jaylin Williams, J-A-Y-L-I-N, from Arkansas, has not played in preseason because of a bad right foot. The Pacers play in blue tonight. Yellow and white numerals, letters, and trim. Oklahoma City is in the white with the blue, orange, and yellow. After this, the Pacers close the preseason with Milwaukee in Indianapolis on Friday night. Next week, the season starts in New Orleans on Wednesday and a home game against Dallas on Friday. Eddie Gill is here, per usual. Let's start with some quick thoughts on what we might see tonight, Eddie.
1: Yeah, obviously, a couple guys out for the Pacers. And both teams missing some guys here in this preseason game. But ultimately, an opportunity for those who are on the floor to get a little bit more of a sense of what game feels like. Long offseason for the Pacers. Shorter offseason here for the Thunder. In large part as to why you've seen a number of their guys out probably here in this preseason.
0: One of those, Isaiah Hartenstein, playing for the first time. He's missed the last two with a bad right ankle. He'll jump center against Ivica Zubac. The Pacers move the ball left to right in the first half. Last year, the two teams split a pair of games. One of only 19 wins for the Pacers. They're coming off of the worst season in their NBA history and have much loftier expectations this season. We're ready to go, and the opening tap is slapped into the backcourt. Tyrese Halliburton will bring it up, and he comes across left of the logo into the forecourt, handing it off perimeter left to Ben Shepherd. Shepherd back to Halliburton, driving, bouncing on top. Shepherd outside the arc to the near sideline. Kelly Oubre with 10 to shoot, drives Caruso into the lane. He stripped, the ball is loose. It rolls out toward the foul line. A sprawling Shepherd saves the possession. The shot clock resets, and Oubre from the right side misses a three. First rebound of the game to Oklahoma City's Jaylin Williams. They'll bring it right to left. Their first look of the night. Right side, one bounce, a rainbow three, and that's Shai Gilgeous-Alexander. He shot almost 40% from out there last season, one of his many skills. 3-0, Oubre will try to get the Pacers' first points from the line. He drove it right to the rim, and Caruso fouled him.
1: Early attack here by the Pacers, and this is what you have to do against this Thunder defense. Early straight line attacks. If you start moving laterally, they're going to create turnovers, much like they did on that very first possession as they swarm to the basketball.
0: 48 seconds gone, first quarter. Oubre, a left-hander, will go to the line twice. This is his 12th season. He signed on with the Pacers as a free agent, and his foul shot hits the rim, pops high in the air, and stays down. Pacers have been very efficient offensively in this preseason, over 50% from the floor, over 40% from three-point range, and over 80% of their field goals have been by way of assist. Oubre again, and he made them both. Oklahoma City with a 3-2 advantage. They come right to left, and this time the ball will be advanced by Wallace. He goes perimeter right. Hartenstein has it against Zubac outside the arc. Center of the floor, Williams. Catch and shoot three. Right side, back rim. Wallace, rebound Indiana. Oubre has it. Slides it to the left side of the floor. Great pass, Halliburton. And an equally superb defensive play. Siakam had his shot blocked, but the ball deflects to Zubac, and he lays it in.
1: It's a great job by Zubac, but continuing to play it through that, tracking the miss.
0: The block by Caruso, and now a lob into the lane, tapped away from Hartenstein. The Pacers take a 4-3 lead to the other end. Halliburton has it, high screen Zubac. Halliburton hesitates, drives down the right side, feeds the far corner. From there, Siakam drives it right back into traffic and then juggled the ball as he got into the lane and lost it out of bounds.
1: It's Cason Wallace early on in this game. He's created turnovers just off the ball with his ability to get deflections.
0: Oklahoma City was the best defensive team in the league as judged by defensive efficiency rating. Offensively, they get a hoop from Cason Wallace right of the lane. They're back in front, 5-4. Right side wing, one bounce Zubac, hands to Halliburton. He takes it right baseline and scores with ease.
1: That's great execution there with the handoff. Frees up Halliburton for a baseline jumper.
0: 2 minutes gone. The Pacers 6, Oklahoma City 5. Williams working on top. Shepherd defending. Williams driving. He's about 15 feet away. Now he's in the lane. He's at the dotted half. He launches short. Rebound tapped by Caruso. It winds up on top. And a dead-on three from Wallace slams off the front of the rim. The Pacers take a 6-5 lead to the other end. 2.5 minutes gone, first quarter.

0: On top, Siakam driving hard down the right side. He can't finish with that right hand. Caruso takes it to the other end. Gilgeous Alexander down the left side. Misses the layup left of the hoop. And now as Zubac tries to free himself, he's sandwiched by Williams and Gilgeous Alexander. Jalen Williams on the foul.
1: Yeah, he knew he missed that when he chased it down immediately. As Zubac's able to corral that rebound, and Jalen Williams commits the foul.
0: Pacers out rebounded by 14 Saturday night in the Atlanta game. Have a 5-3 advantage on the glass here, and now Shepherd loses the ball. Pocket picked by Wallace, who takes it to the other end for a layup.
1: That's Halliburton getting it taken from him by Wallace, and that's what he does.
0: 7-6 the count for Oklahoma City. The Pacers with an empty possession. Sprinting Williams, front court, perimeter right. Caruso has it. Center of the floor, Gilgeous Alexander. And now a mid-post. Hartenstein bounced to the lane. The relay from Gilgeous Alexander into the corner. Williams misses the three, and then trying to track down his own rebound, he fouled Oubre. So he picks up two fouls in the first 3 minutes and 19 seconds. The Pacers bring the ball from backcourt. Neither team shooting well to start. The Pacers 2 of 7, the Thunder 3 of 8. And Halliburton will handle the ball. He missed the Saturday game with that mild ankle sprain. Back out there tonight, starting for the second time in 3 preseason games. And his dead-on 3 from way up top is good.
1: That's a good read there. The defender starts to go under the screen. He just steps back for the 3.
0: Pacers 9, Oklahoma City 7. Gilgeous Alexander on the baseline into the lane. Knocked away from Hartenstein on the dotted half circle. The Pacers with the turnover. And it's Oubre, front court right edge. Picks up the dribble, way out left side. This is a long one, and Halliburton from 30-plus on the left side. Back-to-back threes.
1: Early heat check. He's out there by the logo and lets that one go.
0: Consecutive threes have given the Pacers a 12-7 lead. Near corner, off target, 3 Williams of Oklahoma City. Zubac claims the rebound. Halliburton runs the break. Center of the floor, bounce right edge. Siakam back to Halliburton. Under 8 to go in the first quarter. Siakam down the left side. Wallace on him. He dips inside of Wallace, finds Zubac in traffic, and Zubac finishes right in front.
1: Yeah, beautiful footwork there. A little pirouette. And soft left hand right in front of the rim is going to force a timeout here by the Thunder.
0: Pacers with an early 8-point run and a 7-point lead. A Pacers dunk means that 8 more meals will be provided to people in need. For every slam, C&J Water sends $20 to Wheeler Mission, providing food, shelter, and care to people experiencing homelessness. Early returns favor the Pacers. 4.5 minutes gone. The Pacers lead 14-7. 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
0: Pacers with an early 8-point run have taken a 14-7 lead. Neglected to mention that tonight's officials are Justin Van Dyne, who's the crew chief, and the other two, Eric Dalen and J.P. Prim. With Eddie Gill, I'm Mark Boyle. We're in Oklahoma City. Let's go to Indianapolis for the first time. Pat Boylan in our studio. Good day, sir.
6: Mark, Eddie, hello. Tyrese Haliburton didn't play in preseason game number 2 after suffering a mild ankle sprain in the opener. Was a full participant in practice. And obviously, as a go here today, Rick Carlisle said they weren't concerned about the Achilles. They did test there. And also the site of tonight's game in Oklahoma City where he had the injury had no impact on the decision.
0: Oklahoma City in white, right to left. They're down 14-7 early. Caruso, center of the floor. And as he feeds the ball to the foul line, the Pacers are tagged with a defensive 3-second violation. So Oklahoma City will have a chance to end the Pacers' 8-point run as Gilgeous Alexander goes to the line. An 88% foul shooter last season. He had his highest scoring game ever on opening night last season, that double overtime win over the Pacers in Indianapolis. He had 55 points en route to averaging better than 31 a game. He is an elite player and has been the MVP twice. Free throw makes it 14-8. That ends the Pacers' 8-point run. Off the inbound, far corner three, no. That was Caruso. Oubre rebounds. The Pacers running the break, but Siakam wasn't looking for the pass, and it was intercepted in forecourt. Off the turnover, Oklahoma City gets into the lane with Gilgeous Alexander, and he's fouled. No, he's not fouled.
7: That offense.
0: He's called for the offensive foul. That's something that we are going to be watching this season, Eddie. It's been a point of emphasis with the officials, the offensive player using that hand to carve out space to get a shot.
1: Yeah, exactly. He's driving baseline with his right hand, and Oubre playing solid defense just in his space without committing the foul, and Shai Gilgeous-Alexander pushes off a little bit with that left.
0: Pacers go to the bench early. Obadiah Toppin Jr. on the floor for the first time. Obi will play with Zubats, who stays in the game. Kobe Brown is in for the first time. Jalen Slauson is also out there for the first time. And the other man on the floor for Indiana, Haliburton, has the ball. Pacers have it. They lead 14-8. 7 minutes to go, first quarter in Oklahoma. Haliburton with a pair of threes already. Make it three. He hit one from the center, one from the left, and now one from the right.
1: And it's a great screen by Vita Zubats, getting him open for another three-point attempt.
0: Jalen Williams has it at the other end. Slauson trying to keep him from the hoop, and he laid it up too hard, right of the rim with the right hand. The rebound, Zubats. Here's Haliburton again, getting it to Slauson, who falls down and is called for traveling. His feet simply slipped out from under him as he tried to come down the right side, and he's called for traveling.
1: We call a blown tire.
0: Huh.
1: Running that right wing hard and without contact, just lost his balance.
0: Big difference in the teams so far. The shooting, Indiana 6 of 11. Oklahoma City just 3 of 12. They've hit over 40% of their threes in the preseason, but starting tonight just 1 of 6. They're down 17-8. They've got the ball right to left. Williams center of the floor, Haliburton on it. Now Gilgeous Alexander escapes, gets to the foul line and draws contact, and this time he will be on the line. Shooting a pair. The foul is on Haliburton. That's his first. And the team fouls early. 3 on the Thunder, 1 on the Pacers. Tyrese Haliburton continues his work with Indiana Donor Network and Donate Life Indiana to bring awareness to organ donation. 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And you can learn more at donatelifeindiana.org/Hallie. Foul shot is good. Gilgeous Alexander, Eddie, people sometimes forget, started his career with the Los Angeles Clippers and came here in the Paul George trade and has emerged as one of the very best in the entire league.
1: And he's been that way for some time, and looks like he's got more to go with his ability to do just this here. Get to the line, clutch player, really crafty about his business, and has led this team well over the last couple seasons.
0: He hits the foul shots. It's 17-10 Pacers. Haliburton with it, working to his left, lobs it into the lane, and Zubats down low, left-hand conversion and a foul.
1: Pick and roll, looking forward to seeing throughout this season here is the combination of Haliburton and Ivica Zubats. He's demonstrated a great ability to roll to soft spots in the lane. This time he's able to catch it right in front of the rim, and not a great foul there by Jalen Williams on the weak side.
0: It's his third of the first quarter. This being a preseason game, he stays in. Zubats looks for the three-point play. 19-10 Pacers midway through the quarter. Now 20-10. This was the best defensive team in the league. Now, they don't have all of their players. That said, 20 points in 6 minutes is impressive. They've got it moving right to left. They're down by 10. Bounce pass left side on the catch left of the lane. Gilgeous Alexander will shoot over Toppin and score. He has scored 8 of their 12. They're down 20-12. Indiana attacking left to right, and as play moves into the forecourt, a whistle. This will be team foul number 4 against Oklahoma City, and it'll be personal foul number 1 on Wallace. So the next one, well, I stand corrected. That does put the Pacers in position to capitalize from the line as Oklahoma City hits the penalty at 5:53.
1: Well, and it's the early seal, although we're going to get a challenge here. But Obi Toppin, he puts Cason Wallace under the basket. Mark Dagnall looking for a challenge here and see if we'll get this overturned.
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0: In Oklahoma City, the call overturned. It was a foul on Wallace. Upon review, they change it to an offensive foul on Indiana's Obi Toppin. Now, turnovers have been a problem in this preseason, Eddie. That's 5 in the first quarter tonight.
1: Yeah, they have been problematic, which you see oftentimes in the preseason when you have different lineups, different guys in places where they may or may not be. Coaches trying to do different things, but also just being able to adjust to game-like atmosphere and make those sound fundamental decisions.
0: Oklahoma City down 8 has it. Lineup changes. We'll set them as we go. They still play with Wallace and Gilgeous Alexander. The veteran Kenrich Williams is on for the first time. Pass deflected. Slams off the backboard. Pacers running with the turnover. Left corner. Catch and shoot. 3 ball short. Toppin missed it. Rebounded by Kenrich Williams. Gilgeous Alexander, Jalen Williams, and Kenrich Williams out there with Wallace. And the first-round draft choice, Adai Mara, a 7-footer out of Michigan. Kenrich Williams down low, snuffed out by Slauson. The Pacers have the ball. Slauson has really shown an ability to block shots. This time, though, the Pacers can't even get it into the forecourt before turning it over. That's 6 first-quarter turnovers, a lob down low. Mara got a hand on it, couldn't control it. Pacers run the other way, and Toppin lays it up and in.
1: Difficult finish there over Kenrich Williams. He crosses the lane to get to his left hand. And finishes.
0: Same thing happening in the first quarter that's happened in the 2 previous preseason games. Excellent shooting and sloppy ball handling. Over 50% from the floor.

0: six turnovers, and now they turn it over as Mara commits an offensive foul up top. Pacers will substitute. Larry Nance Jr. is in. Siakam returns. It'll be Toppin. Quentin Jackson is out there for the first time. With Nance. Pacers left to right in blue. Let's try that again. It's Jackson and Nance, Siakam, Toppin, and Slauson. Jackson perimeter right, whips it cross court, holding the ball in the far corner, driving Toppin, pulls up baseline, passes into the lane. It deflects off of Jackson. Nance went up with it, and a goaltend is called. Oklahoma City also made some changes. They'll play with Mara, Kenrich Williams, and Gilgeous Alexander. In for the first time, second-year guard from Northwestern, Brooks Barnheiser, and Josh Dix, a rookie out of Creighton, is on the floor. Gilgeous Alexander leans in from the foul line and puts it off the left-hand glass.
1: His change of pace is incredible and great finish there.
0: He's got 10 of their 14. The Pacers lead by 10. Jackson off a Nance screen. This is on the right side of the floor. Up top, Toppin. Nance screens, Toppin drives down the right side, laid it up too hard, rebounded by Oklahoma City's Dix. They get out and run with Gilgeous Alexander. The Pacers get back, and Gilgeous Alexander has it outside the arc, left hand, center of the floor. Now on the left side wing, Jared McCain handles for the first time, missing a perimeter jump shot. McCain, a third-year guard out of Duke. And Quentin Jackson has the ball for the Pacers. Right side, edge of the arc, it's Siakam on a clear out. Siakam wants to go to work, driving, pulls up side of the lane, up top Nance. Nance sends to Jackson, shot clock to 7. Jackson drives, finds the open man up top, and Nance Jr. hits a 3.
1: Nice job of Nance, being able to space the floor, and Quentin Jackson driving under control, finds him on the perimeter.
0: Oklahoma City a frigid 5 of 17 from the floor. They trail by 13. And now Quentin Jackson steals the ball, takes it inside, feeding it to Toppin for a layup.
1: Outstanding job of Quentin Jackson with his hands, with the deflection. Come up with that steal without fouling.
0: Both teams having difficulty maintaining the handle. Indiana's given it up 6 times, Oklahoma City 5. Gilgeous Alexander left side, heaves it perimeter right. Kenrich Williams has it, under 3 minutes to go in the quarter. He drives it right to the goal, runs into Toppin, and a foul is called. That'll be on Toppin. We talk about some of these circumstances in preseason giving you a false sense of numbers. Oklahoma City has 5 turnovers, but during the regular season when they've got their guys playing their rotation, they were the second least turnover prone team in the league last year. So these preseason numbers should be taken, Eddie, with a grain of salt.
1: Yeah, I do believe that, you know, there's a different level of intensity. Even though it's preseason, guys are still playing hard, and it's probably different than what you're seeing every day in a practice, especially after going at each other for several weeks. And now this is just, again, getting your feet wet, getting ready for that regular season.
0: Foul shot number 1 is good. And number 2 is short. Siakam with the rebound for the Pacers. 29-15 Indiana, under 3 to go in the quarter. Siakam to the foul line, sends it up top. A dead-on 3. Slauson put it off the back of the rim. Kenrich Williams has the rebound, delivers front court right sideline, and they'll go into the corner for Gilgeous Alexander. He drives it out of the corner, feeds it cross court near corner. McCain back to Kenrich Williams down the left side, flipped it up and in, but he's called for an offensive foul.
1: Really nice job there by Larry Nance Jr. standing his ground. Puts his chest right in front of the basketball and takes that charge.
0: 2.5 to go in the quarter, 29-15 for Indiana. Ball comes from backcourt. Nance takes the inbound, gives it to Siakam. The Pacers in blue, left to right. The Thunder defend in white. Center of the floor, Siakam. Hard drive, right hand. Collides with Kenrich Williams. Swerves to his left. Bounces it into the near corner. A nice pass. Setting up the open 3, which Slauson misses. And then Siakam grabs the rebound. A loose ball foul. We'll put the Pacers on the line with 2:16 to go in the quarter. And it's on Kenrich Williams. That's his second. Pascal Siakam will go to the line. If you're 14 and under, you can join the Pacers Kids Club for just $35. 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Siakam hits the first of 2.

0: with the foul. Pacers had one to give with 2:07 to go. That's Lawson's first, and the ball will come in from the near side. Ball is in, and Mara has it for Oklahoma City. Near side corner, McCain drives baseline, whips it back outside. That gets Kentridge. Williams a wide open three, and he nails it. Penetration on that baseline creates the opportunity, and it's 31-18. Siakam backing in right side, draws multiple defenders, now bounces it up top. Nance back to Siakam, perimeter right, 10 to shoot, a three off the bounce. It rolls around the rim, rebounded by Mara. Quick outlet up the right side, Oklahoma City down 13. They're attacking in the lane. McCain colliding with Q Jackson, and this will put Oklahoma City on the line.
1: Yeah, it's one of the most difficult things to do is try to contain the basketball in transition. And Jerry McCain is able to just go at Quentin Jackson full speed while he's backpedaling and draw the foul. Now, Rick Carlisle wants to talk about it.
0: The best athletes don't just play the game, they change it. 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With Eddie Gill, I'm Mark Boyle. Strong first quarter for the Pacers. They're up 13 as we go to Pat Boylan in Indianapolis.
2: You've been referencing, Mark, the turnovers. Rick Carlisle referenced them as well. He listed three areas he wanted improved. First were turnovers. Turnovers, fouling, and rebounding being the three. Although, as Eddie noted, you tend to see more turnovers in the preseason. For example, last year the league average was actually the Pacers at 14.5 turnovers per game. The preseason average this year is 18. So the Pacers are turning it over about four times more per game than they did in the regular season last year, but the league as a whole at over three per game in the preseason, more than the regular season. So this has been a league-wide trend, but still an area Rick Carlisle would like to improve on.
0: Encouraging numbers. The Pacers have out-rebounded the Thunder by five. They're shooting well, and they have been in front most of the first quarter. It's a 13-point advantage coming out of the timeout. The Pacers will continue to use Nance, Siakam, Toppin, Slauson. We'll all be on the floor, and so will Quentin Jackson. They've got Gilgeous Alexander, Dix, Mara, Kenrich Williams, and they're on the line following the foul call previous to the timeout. And McCain will shoot two. Third-year man from Duke, played in 67 games with Philadelphia and the Thunder last season. This is an interesting opportunity for players like him. They sent Dort, Wiggins, and Joe away. They have financial constraints that are typical for small market teams. That opens opportunities for players like this guy.
1: Yeah, he's a guy who's like instant offense coming off the bench. He can score it in a variety of ways. Great quickness. You've seen the attack on the baseline. He can pass it, find teammates, but a guy who can really score it.
0: He made the foul shots. It's an 11-point Pacer lead. At the other end, Nance is wide open. Three from the right edge, halfway down, pops out. Dix rebounds up the floor. They're on the move with Kenrich Williams. Left edge of the arc, 77 seconds left in the quarter. Williams continues to bounce, moving to the right side of the floor, where he hands off to Gilgeous Alexander. Catch and shoot out of the near corner, and that's McCain. He made the foul shots. You called it, Eddie. He's explosive, a three out of the corner.
1: Quick release from the perimeter. If you close out quickly, he's able to put it on the floor and get to the rim.
0: Pacers' 16-point lead cut in half. It's 31-23. Quentin Jackson, left side high, top into the corner. Siakam there against Kenrich Williams, under a minute to go in the quarter. Siakam works his way left baseline, well contended by Kenrich Williams, and it's rebounded by Dix. Dix wasting little time up the floor to the top of the circle, picks up the dribble on the foul line, and they'll send it further out where Gilgeous Alexander will drive it. He's on the foul line, he's in the lane, he fakes, he dips inside of Slauson and lays it in. A dozen for Gilgeous Alexander. They've cut it from 16 to 6 with 26 seconds left in the quarter, about 3 seconds

0: separate game and shot clocks. Quentin Jackson has it on top. Moving to his left, driving to the wing. 17 seconds to play. Toppin on top. Toppin against Kenrich Williams. Works his way into traffic and somehow spun it off the rim with a left hand.
1: What a finish there between defenders. Mara, one of them.
0: They've got 6 seconds to get the last shot. They're down by eight. A three from on top. Back rim. Rebound. Toppin. Quarter ends. After one, it's the Indiana Pacers 33. The Oklahoma City Thunder 25. 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
8: Strong first quarter for the Pacers, who have a 33-25 lead after one in Oklahoma City, led by 11 from Tyrese Halliburton. In downtown Indianapolis, I'm Pat Boylan. We go back to Oklahoma City now. Mark Boyle and Eddie Gill have the second.
0: Pacers led by 16, but the Thunder closed quarter one with a 10-2 run. Second quarter possession to Oklahoma City. They move it right to left. They're in white, blue, orange, and yellow trim. Alex Caruso back in the game. Ball kicked out of bounds. He is playing with Isaiah Hartenstein, who has returned. Jared McCain stays in the game. Kelly Oubre on the foul. They called a foul, not a kickball on that play. Jalen Williams is back in. Caruso will play it in. And the other man out there is Bennett Sturts, the rookie from Iowa, who is their leading scorer in the preseason. They've got the ball down eight. Second quarter begins. Jumper right of the lane. McCain rebounded by Tyrese Halliburton. Pacers play in the blue with the yellow and white complementary colors, and a good strong drive by Halliburton, who took the outlet and then took it the length of the floor, cruising down the left side. Fouled on the play by McCain. He'll go to the line to shoot two. That foul on McCain is his first. It's Halliburton, Ben Shepherd, Kelly Oubre Jr., Ivica Zubac, and Pascal Siakam. So the original starters are back out there. Halliburton will shoot two, and he missed the first. We saw him play in Ames. We're seeing him play tonight. This is a very serious injury that he is attempting to come back from. How does he look to you?
1: Well, there's multiple things I like about that last play there. First and foremost, the explosiveness to get from one end to the other. And then makes a dribble move to get all the way to the rim and does not settle for passing it out. Actually goes in there, draws the foul, and gets himself to the free throw line.
0: He made one of two from the line at the other end. Caruso's pass into the lane is intercepted. Here comes Halliburton again down the right side. Picks it up about 10 feet from the hoop and bounces it out to the edge of the arc. Siakam works his way to the top of the circle down the right side, and he's called for the push-off. That's his first foul. And it is Indiana's seventh turnover.

0: Pacers lead by 9. They were down 7-6. They scored 8 straight. They've been in front ever since, although the Thunder right now are on a 10-3 run, making a 12-3 run. Back door out of the right corner. Williams took a bounce pass from Hartenstein and dunked it.
1: A little overplay there by Oubre, and he's able to go back door.
0: 34-27. Halliburton misses. Top of the circle. It's Hartenstein with the Oklahoma City rebound. Early second quarter, the Pacers up by 7. Driving left side, Williams spins to the lane, feeds the far sideline. McCain's 3 is off target. And it's Oubre there to rebound for the Pacers. Halliburton will orchestrate. Across the timeline, right side of the floor to the foul line. Turns to that left hand, waltzes through the lane and lays it off the glass.
1: And again, gets all the way to the rim. Love the fact that he's getting there, trying to finish and not just looking for teammates.
0: They get 3 at the other end. McCain with an open look left side. His second 3 of the game. 36-30 Pacers. 10:22 left in the half. Strong drive, Siakam lobs it toward the goal. Nobody down there except Zubats. He caught it and dunked it.
1: Yeah, great job there. Hartenstein standing in no man's land in the middle of the paint. Siakam just lobs it over his head to Zubats.
0: Pacers by 8. Here's Williams getting into the lane to the goal. Zubats may have gotten a fingertip on it. He did get the rebound. This leads to a break with Halliburton, and he converts down the middle with a left-hand finish.
1: How about that? That's 3 consecutive layup attempts here by Halliburton. Really aggressive here in this first half.
0: He's got 16 points. It's a 10-point Pacer lead. Hartenstein handles. 1 dribble, edge of the arc, right side. Now he looks for help and bounces it to the top of the circle. McCain gives it up to Caruso. 8 to shoot. Hartenstein will way off with a 3 from the right edge. It hit the glass, not the rim, not a surprise. Last year, all season long, he did not make a single 3. 9:27 left in the quarter. Halliburton bouncing to the foul line, and from there, Zubats scores.
1: Zubats sets a great screen, and he's the guy that's open. Nice little floater in the middle of the lane.
0: Pacers 42, Oklahoma City 30. Williams left side, Hartenstein. That's more his style. Missed a 3 on the last possession. Misses a short left hand left of the lane on this one. And it's Oubre holding the ball with a 12-point lead for Indiana. He feeds the right corner, and it's knocked out of bounds by Sturts with the shot clock at 14, 8:59 to go in the quarter. Accuracy the difference here. The Pacers at 55% from the floor. Oklahoma City at just 36%. Pacers by a dozen. Halliburton got it in, and Oubre is pushed by Jalen Williams. That's 4 on him. 8:58 to go in the quarter. That's their second team foul.
1: I'm guessing they don't plan on him playing in the second half, or maybe maybe the second half of the second quarter. They seem unfazed by the foul that he's collecting.
0: He's 1 of 7 from the floor with 4 fouls. Oubre will play it in near side hash. It comes up top. Halliburton with it, left hand, and now the right. He's right of center, way outside the arc. Zubat screens. Halliburton uses it to stroke another 3. That is his 4th 3 of the half. He has scored 19 points already.
1: Aggression is on full display here for Halliburton.
0: And now Sturts off the bounce, fires a 3 from up top, but there was a whistle first. And before the shot, a foul called. Or was it a defensive 3? Nope, it was a foul. It's on Zubats, his first. Ball will come in. Bennett Sturts will work the ball from the near side hash mark. And he feeds it up top. Handled by Hartenstein. He gives up the dribble, left edge of the arc. Hands it to Williams, and there's a crunching screen on top, but it's an offensive foul. Oubre flattened and then does about 3 push-ups before getting back up. Hartenstein on the foul, his first.
1: He is hit hard with that screen there. Rolling to the basket. Another turnover here for OKC.
0: Each team with 7 turnovers. It's Siakam's turn to go to work. He's on the foul line over Caruso, front rim and home.
1: That patented free throw line jumper just backs his defender down to a place where he's going to have an advantage. And another timeout here by the Thunder.
0: The Pacers have their largest lead of the game. They've scored 11 straight, and they're in front by 17 points. 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We're in the second quarter, and it's 47-30 Indiana on the Elevance Health Audio.

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7: Pacers on an 11-point run have stretched the lead to a game-high 17. 8:21 left in the second quarter with Eddie. I'm Mark. Here's Pat.
8: Pascal Siakam is adjusting to his third different starting center in 3 years. He said Saturday that the adjustment is, quote, getting to learn our tendencies and find the ways we can make him better and he can make us better, end quote. He feels there's untapped potential with their two-man game. Talking Zubats here, saying he's a good passer, so Siakam wants to cut more. Nice start here tonight, by the way, for Zubats. 11.7 rebounds, 3 assists.
7: Out of the timeout, Sturts brings it up for Oklahoma City. They're in white, moving it right to left. The Pacers are in blue. Center of the floor, Williams. He gets into the lane, kicks to the far corner. Good, clean look, but Caruso can't take advantage. One-handed rebound by Zubats, his eighth of the first half. Pacers left to right. They've scored the game's last 11 points. Zubats lobs it inside, guided home by Siakam.
9: And that's perfect timing there. As we're just discussing the passing and the combination of Pascal Siakam and Zubats.
7: 13 straight points. The Pacers have a game-high 19-point lead. Sturts on top to Caruso. Perimeter right. Ball handled by Hartenstein. Back into the lane. Caruso got away and laid it in. That ends the run of 13 straight Pacers points. And it's 49-32 Indiana. Tempo slows a bit as Halliburton brings it up. Across the timeline, feeding left side about 40 feet out, it's Siakam lobbing left side arc. Zubats on the catch. Cross court, near corner, bombs away, and Oubre hits a three off the pass from Zubats.
9: Nice skip pass there, and Oubre just knocks it down over the defender.
7: 11 points, 8 rebounds, and 5 assists for Zubats here in the first half. Williams into the lane, dotted half, and the short pull-up jumper, his second field goal of the night. 52-34 Pacers, under 7 minutes to go in the quarter. Siakam spinning on Caruso, takes the lane, shovels right baseline. Zubats too far under, kicks it up top, shot clock at 10. Halliburton right sideline. Zubats screens, Halliburton drives, another three on the way. He finally missed one, and it's rebounded by Sturts. Halliburton has 4 threes in the first half. 6.5 to go in the quarter. Hartenstein with it for Oklahoma City. Gives the ball to the driving Wallace. On top to Williams, and Williams is fouled as he drives by Oubre. Kelly Oubre on the reach-in, and he has 2. Obi Toppin and Kobe Brown will return for the Pacers. Siakam is out, and Shepard will leave. 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Indiana takes a timeout. 6:25 left second quarter. Pacers in front by 18. 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
0: In Oklahoma City, the Pacers shooting a scalding 57% from the floor. They've out-rebounded the Thunder by 7, and they lead by 18 midway through the second. With Eddie Gill, I'm Mark Boyle. We're at Paycom Center tonight. Pat Boylan is in our Indianapolis studio.
6: The Pacers, as usual, want to play fast. So Rick Carlisle using training camp and preseason to get his guys in shape to do that, saying, quote, "It's going to be a continuous adjustment for the new guys that haven't been here. It takes a while to get into this condition to play and get to the level that we want to play at. A lot of guys will tell you they want to play fast until they find out the commitment that it is." The Pacers 13th in pace in the two preseason games coming into tonight.
0: Out of the timeout, Oklahoma City has the ball. Front court, near side hash. Wallace will play it in. Sturts and Caruso are out there with Hartenstein and J-A-L-E-N Williams. Sturts has it left of center, driving on Kobe Brown. Pull up right of the lane, and that's worth two, his first scoring. He's shooting 59% from the floor in the preseason and is averaging better than 20 a game. 52-36, Pacers with it left to right. Quentin Jackson, Kobe Brown, Larry Nance Jr., Obi Toppin all out there. Now the ball stolen and Caruso takes it the distance. The other man out there for the Pacers is Kelly Oubre Jr., 52-38 Indiana. Nance, center of the floor. Left side, Jackson. Bounces, retreats. He's way out on that left edge now. Center of the floor. Brown swings it perimeter right. Near sideline, Nance. 7 to shoot. Out to Oubre. Into the lane. The ball knocked away and it's loose. Another turnover. Here comes Caruso. Front court for Oklahoma City. Hartenstein on the foul line. Bounces once. Gives it to Gilgeous Alexander and then comes over to set a screen. Gilgeous Alexander drives. Kicks it to the far corner. Caruso cross court from right to left. A catch and shoot three from Wallace.
7: And turnovers continue to mount. And Rick Carlisle will try to settle his team down here to take care of the ball in this last 5-17.
0: A 7-point run out of the timeout over a span of a minute, 8 seconds. We'll take 10 seconds for network station identification. 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
0: Pacers have the advantage. It's 52-41, just over 5 minutes to play in the half. 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
6: Just a couple other games going on around the NBA here tonight. 24 for Banchero, 20 for Wagner, as Orlando has a 108-83 lead on Cleveland. That game early in the fourth quarter, late third, where Toronto is dominating New York. 115-78 is the score there. New York playing none of their regulars. Most of their top 8-9 rotational guys are out tonight, but Toronto is up big in that one.
0: Out of the timeout, the Pacers will bring it from backcourt. Tyrese Halliburton, Ben Shepherd, Pascal Siakam, Obi Toppin, and Ivica Zubac on the floor. Halliburton's had a splendid first half. He has scored 19 points, and he's hit 7 of his 9 shots, including 4 of his 5 threes. Air ball left of the lane. Siakam may have been deflected. This leads to a break, but Gilgeous Alexander can't get to the basket. However, as he comes across the lane right to left, he whips it right back inside to the rookie, and Mara lays it in. 52-43. Pacers have fallen victim to a 9-point Thunder run here. That run remains active as Siakam misses a three out of the near corner, but the rebound tapped to the perimeter. Eventually knocked out of bounds by Caruso. The Pacers have it with 12 on the shot clock.
7: Well, and out of that timeout, Rick Carlisle makes some substitutions, trying to clean it up, wanting to close this quarter outright.
0: Empty possession, misfire left side. Oklahoma City running, and Caruso takes it in and draws the foul. At one end, Toppin missed a three, and at the other end, off the Mara outlet, they get it into the forecourt. Caruso cashes in, and Zubac picks up his second. Well, the Pacers had that impressive run earlier to move up by a game-high 18. However, since then, they've been outscored 11-0, and it's back to 7.
7: Well, again, prior to that timeout, there are multiple turnovers. And you get this group going, even though you sub some of your key guys back into the game, now Thunder have nice momentum.
0: 52-45 Pacers. Halliburton moving to his right. Hesitates on top. Now drives the lane. Kicks to the far corner. Shepherd is there. Off target three. Back tap Zubac. Pacers get another look. It's Halliburton driving into the lane. And from the dotted half, he scores as he's fouled.
7: I absolutely love the aggression right now. And again, it's looking to score. He's able to beat two guys, draw the contact here, and finish with the left-hand floater over the top of Mara.
0: 8 of 10 from the floor, 4 of 5 from three-point range. And more than that, when he's in the game, it seems like every possession, when he's running things, it seems like the Pacers are operating at peak efficiency. Now, they have turned it over a few times, but they are really hard to cover when Halliburton has his game together.
7: Well, it's just the aggression that he's playing with. You know, oftentimes he's a phenomenal passer and he just relegates himself to that. But when he has this aggression that he has going to the basket and getting himself to the free throw line, that just unlocks and untaps a whole nother dimension.
0: He completes the three-point play at the other end. Gilgeous Alexander hits from just outside the foul line. Halliburton with 22 points evenly distributed between the first and second quarters. Pacers by 8, 3:44 to go in the half. Halliburton left of the lane, feeds it to the right side. Toppin attacks, gives it up. Zubac right baseline. Out to Halliburton, off the Zubac screen, pick and roll. Zubac delivers it to the opposite side of the floor. And driving out of the far corner, Toppin travels. The Pacers now have turned the ball over 10 times. McCain is back in. And Caruso is out for Oklahoma City. Sturts leaves as Jalen Williams comes back onto the floor. 57-45, Pacers by 8, 3.5 to go second quarter. Indiana's led since early. They were down 7-6. They went on an 8-point run, and they've been in front ever since, on occasion by as many as 20. Williams has it, defended by Siakam outside the arc, left of center. Now it's Gilgeous Alexander back to Williams, fakes left, drives right. He got to the foul line, left side catch and shoot. Boy, McCain is quick. He caught that ball on the left sideline and instantaneously delivered a three.
7: That's what he's out there to do. I mean, he is going to give himself a chance to put numbers on the board.
0: 55-50 at the other end. It's Halliburton, and this time he got the bounce on a right-wing jumper. 24 points in the first half, and an efficient 24, too. It's taken him 11 shots to score 24 points. 57-50. Now on the foul line, Mara handles the ball for Oklahoma City. Back to the basket. Feeds it outside. Williams with eight to shoot. Mara screens.

0: Williams drives, mid-range pull-up, right side, and Jalen Williams with another field goal. 57-52, Pacers by five. Siakam with a strong drive, got into the lane, and then fed it to the far corner. Shepherd works it back outside, dead on three. Siakam is flat with it. It's rebounded by Williams, 2:17 to play in the half, and on the break, Williams pulls up, puts a three off the back of the rim, and possession is claimed by Indiana's Shepherd. 2:06 left in the second quarter. Pacers move the ball to the forecourt, but before the play can unfold, a foul is called over on the far side, and it's on McCain. Team fouls, Indiana with four, Oklahoma City with four, so both teams would hit the penalty on the next whistle. 2:06 to go. Oklahoma City shooting it really well here in the second quarter. They struggled in the first, but in the second, 12 of 18, almost 70%. Here is a long three from way out on the left edge. Halliburton put it off the back of the rim. Here comes Oklahoma City again. McCain spins away from Halliburton, feeds it into the near corner, and a three from Wallace spins off the rim, rebounded by Indiana Zubats. Here comes Halliburton again. He is ultra aggressive in this half. That time, though, his right-hand scoop wouldn't cooperate. And at the other end, McCain pulls up and misses short with a three. Thunder, a middle-of-the-pack team in terms of pace last season. But they are getting up and down the floor with the Pacers here in the first half. They're down by five, 88 seconds to play. Siakam has it, driving to his left, down the side of the lane to the left baseline for a right-hand toss from Zubats.
1: That's a great play there. It looks like the Pacers are going to back into this 2-3 zone. Second time we've seen it here this half.
0: 59-52 in the lane. Shai Gilgeous-Alexander to the open man on the far sideline. And McCain delivers his third three of the second quarter.
1: Let's check his attempts because he is getting them up.
0: They have cut the Pacer lead from 20 down to 4, less than a minute to go in the second quarter. Halliburton bluffs a dead-on three, feeds mid-post left. Siakam turns, shoots, and misses from left of the lane. Offensive rebound, Zubats. Shepherd goes to the open man, and Siakam's three is short, but cruising in from the weak side baseline, Toppin caught it and dunked it.
1: Great work there by Toppin. Nice putback as everyone's ball watching.
0: 61-55. Here's Williams left side. Hits a three. Jalen Williams has scored all nine of his points in the second quarter. He started the game one of seven from the floor, but has heated up considerably here in the second quarter. And the Pacers with Halliburton driving. He wanted a foul at the front of the rim. He didn't get it. And they say the ball went out of bounds. Last touched by Halliburton.
1: And it looks like they want a review. It looks like we will get a review.
0: So with 31 and 4/10 seconds to play, if it's overturned, the Pacers would get the ball. I don't know how much time would be on the shot clock. If not, though, the Thunder would have it with a full shot clock. Either way, 31 and 4/10 seconds to play in the quarter. And I'm seeing the replay. Here comes Justin Van Dyne.
2: Indiana has called timeout to challenge the on-court ruling of out-of-bounds awarded to Oklahoma City.
0: So we'll get a ruling from Mr. Van Dyne. It does give us a chance to go to our Indianapolis studio. Pat Boylan will preview the Doc Crow's Southern Smokehouse halftime report.
3: Are coming up at the halftime reports. First half highlights. We'll take a look around the NBA and go in-depth on the box score. Preseason game number three. It's been a great first half for Tyrese Halliburton. Good for Ivica Zubac. So plenty of stats to go over. All of that coming up in 31.4 seconds of game action.
0: Well, we've seen several replays. I can't tell, which by definition of the way replay is supposed to work means the call would not be overturned. You have to have clear evidence. Did you see anything?
1: Yeah, just the slightest little bit here from Mara on that shot attempt. I think his left arm makes contact with Tyrese Halliburton's right as he's trying to lay the ball in around him. I'm going to go defensive foul, Mara.
0: Well, they're still talking about it.
1: Live, I thought it was a good no call, but we have the luxury here of looking at this slowdown frame by frame.
0: I'm going to say the call stands. Pat, you get a look at the replay. You got a thought?
3: I will go overturn. It looks to me like he's maybe moving right to left in the air, but it wouldn't shock me if this stood.

0: It's close either way.
1: Yeah.
0: And now it looks like we're ready. Justin Van Dyne has peeled off the headset, and here he comes.
2: After review, Mars in illegal guarding position and jumps vertically. Therefore, there is no proximate foul on the play. The ball last goes off of Halliburton. Therefore, the challenge is unsuccessful. Play will resume with Oklahoma City ball on the baseline. Indiana charged the timeout. They have no more challenges remaining.
0: Now, I don't know if they keep these kinds of stats on challenges, Eddie, but going back to two seasons ago, early in the 24-25 season, that is the 73rd consecutive call that I've gotten correct.
3: Well, I can assure you, they don't keep fake stats.
0: But I do. Now we're going with the fake. Yeah, okay. That's always everybody's excuse. I mean, it's fake this, it's fake that.
3: Made up. Yeah. I mean, insert words. Untrue facts. Whichever word you'd like to use.
0: Mildly exaggerated, perhaps?
3: I like that, too.
0: They'll come the length. 7 7/10 seconds separate game and shot clocks. They've cut it from 20 to 3. And Williams will walk it across, left of the logo. Siakam waits for him at the edge of the arc. Center of the floor, Gilgeous-Alexander. That's Shepard's assignment. Gilgeous-Alexander fakes, leans into Shepard, draws the foul, and will go twice.
3: Well, there he is. He's patting it. Change of pace, get to the middle of the lane. Shot fake. It's one thing to see it on film, to talk about it incessantly as a team, but it's another thing to get out here on the floor and show that discipline, stay down on the shot fakes.
0: Gilgeous-Alexander was the MVP during that seven-game NBA Finals win over the Pacers two seasons ago. He has been a member of the Canadian Olympic team. Caruso is in. Kenrich Williams returns. McCain is out. Mara is out. 61-58, one more foul shot for Gilgeous-Alexander, and he made one of two. 15 in the first half, shot clock dart, 21 3/10 seconds to play. The Pacers in front, 61-59. The Thunder were down 20 not all that long ago. Across the timeline, Siakam, they try to trap him. He gets it to Halliburton, and Halliburton throws it away. Caruso on the steal, and it's ripped out of his hands by Halliburton as he tried to get to the rim. This leads to an opportunity for the Pacers. 1 second to play. Halliburton got it in the lane, tried to bounce it down low, and it went out of bounds with less than a second to play. Ball into Caruso, and the half comes to an end. A half of runs. Both teams have had several good runs. It's a two-point Pacer lead at the half. Eddie, some thoughts?
3: Hey, very entertaining. Obviously, Halliburton was phenomenal, not just by virtue of putting the ball in the basket. I just like the style that he's playing with right now in terms of his aggression. That's very encouraging to see. Love to see him do that on a continuous basis. And ultimately, entertaining basketball, especially here in this second quarter. I'd love to see those same guys roll out there on the floor in the second half. I don't know if we'll see it because it's the preseason, but overall, got to feel good about the trajectory right now.
0: Pacers have led by as many as 20, haven't had the lead since they used an 8-point run to go up 14-7 back in the first quarter. Forum Credit Union has served the people and small businesses of Indiana since 1941. Through the journey of saving and borrowing for life's big and small milestones, Forum has the guidance and services that make living your financial dreams simple. It's recess in Oklahoma City when we return. Back to the Indianapolis studio we go. Pat Boylan will have our halftime report, a presentation of Doc Crow's Southern Smokehouse. Through two. It's the Indiana Pacers 61, the Oklahoma City Thunder 59. 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
3: I'm WRBI meteorologist Paul Trombley with southeastern Indiana's most reliable forecast. Lows level off around 68 tonight under clear skies, southwest winds around 5 miles per hour. Mainly cloudy tomorrow, chance of thunderstorms, highs around 81. Lows dip down to about 62 tomorrow night, chance for storms. Daytime highs approaching 75 Thursday with thunderstorms likely. Chance of rain showers 59 on Friday. Right now, 75.
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5: It's halftime presented by Doc Crow's Southern Smokehouse. The Pacers have a 2-point lead at intermission, 61-59. 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
6: And Halliburton will handle the ball. He missed the Saturday game with that mild ankle sprain. Back out there tonight, starting for the second time in three preseason games. And his dead-on three from way up top is good. And it's Oubre, front court right edge. Picks up the dribble, way out left side. This is a long one, and Halliburton from 30-plus on the left side. Back-to-back three. Halliburton with it, working to his left, lobs it into the lane, and Zubac down low, left-hand conversion and a foul. Quentin Jackson has it on top, moving to his left, driving to the wing. 17 seconds to play, Toppin on top. Toppin against Kenrich Williams, works his way into traffic, and somehow spun it off the rim with a left hand. And it's Oubre there to rebound for the Pacers. Halliburton will orchestrate. Across the timeline, right side of the floor to the foul line, turns to that left hand, waltzes through the lane and lays it off the glass.
7: And again, gets all the way to the rim. Love the fact that he's getting there, trying to finish.
6: Halliburton with it, left hand, and now the right. He's right of center, way outside the arc. Zubac screens. Halliburton uses it to stroke another three. That is his fourth three of the half. He has scored 19 points already. One-handed rebound by Zubac, his eighth of the first half. Pacers left to right. They've scored the game's last 11 points. Zubac lobs it inside, guided home by Siakam. Halliburton bluffs a dead-on three, feeds mid-post left. Siakam turns, shoots, and misses from left of the lane. Offensive rebound, Zubac. Shepard goes to the open man, and Siakam's three is short, but cruising in from the weak side baseline, Toppin caught it and dunked it. It's recess in Oklahoma City. It's the Indiana Pacers 61, the Oklahoma City Thunder 59.
5: After tonight's game, the Pacers close out their preseason with a matchup on Friday. That's a home game, 7 o'clock tip, with a 6:30 Kroger pregame show as the Pacers host the Bucks, and then the regular season is underway just a few days after that. Wednesday, October 21st, 8 o'clock, 7:30 Kroger pregame show, Pacers at Hornets. Pacers at Pelicans, excuse me. And then Friday, October 23rd, the Pacers host the Dallas Mavericks in the regular season home opener. 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The Pacers have a slim lead at intermission, 61-59. We'll take a look around the NBA next. 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
2: 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I'm Pat Boylan. Here are your first half stats. Visiting Pacers go first. Tyrese Halliburton, terrific through two quarters. 24 points in 17 minutes on an efficient 9 of 14 from the floor. Also had 3 rebounds, 3 assists. Ivica Zubac, great as well. 13 points, 13 rebounds, and 5 assists in the first half. Other Pacers starters include Pascal Siakam, who had 6. Kelly Oubre Jr. had 5. Ben Shepherd did not score. Nesmith and Nembhard among Pacers players who are not playing here tonight. Off of the Indiana bench, Obi Toppin scored 8 points, 5 for Larry Nance Jr. Jackson, Brown, and Slauson all playing. None of that trio scoring. The Pacers shoot 49% from the field, 30% from 3, 7 of 8 from the free throw line. Oklahoma City led by Shai Gilgeous-Alexander. He had 15, 9 for Williams, 7 for Wallace, 6 for Caruso. Hartenstein did not score. Off of their bench, 14 for McCain, who hit 4 threes. 4 for Williams, 2 for Mara, 2 for Sturts, and Dix did not score. They're shooting 50% from the field, 38% from 3, 7 of 10 from the foul line. Indiana plus 11 on the glass, although they've turned it over 3 more times than the Thunder have. And Indiana has a 61-59 lead. Halftime of preseason game number 3 in Oklahoma City. We'll take a look around the NBA next on the Elevance Health Audio Network. 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
2: 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I'm Pat Boylan. The Pacers have a 2-point lead in Oklahoma City at halftime, 61-59. Here's what's happening elsewhere. Orlando up on Cleveland, 127-112. That game has 119 remaining in it. Toronto has dominated New York from the start. New York sitting essentially every significant player they have, but the score is lopsided and a bit eye-popping. 138-87, the Raptors lead with 4:39 to go. Golden State at L.A., that's at 10. Portland at Sacramento, that's also at

0: 10. The third quarter, Oklahoma City, Mark Boyle and Eddie Gill is coming up when we return on the Elevance Health Audio Network.
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4: I'm WRBI meteorologist Paul Trombley with Southeastern Indiana's most reliable forecast. Lows level off around 68 tonight under clear skies, southwest winds around 5 miles per hour. Mainly cloudy tomorrow. Chance of thunderstorms. Highs around 81. Lows dip down to about 62 tomorrow night. Chance for storms. Daytime highs approaching 75 Thursday with thunderstorms likely. Chance of rain showers 59 on Friday. Right now, 75.
5: In Oklahoma City, the Pacers were up 20, but the Thunder closed the second quarter with a 27-9 run. That makes it a two-point game going to the third quarter. With Pat Boylan and Eddie Gill, I'm Mark Boyle. Third quarter will begin with the Pacers using Ben Shepherd, Obi Toppin. It looks like Kelly Oubre Jr. will be out there, along with Larry Nance. Nope, Jay Huff is going to get his first work of the night. And Kobe Brown. Oklahoma City will have the rookie Adai Mara, Jalen Williams, Shai Gilgeous-Alexander, Cason Wallace. And the fourth man out there will be Josh Dix. They've got the ball left to right. Third quarter underway. They're down two. They play in the white with the blue, orange, and yellow numerals, letters, and trim. The Pacers are in blue with yellow and white complementary colors. First possession, third quarter. Williams drives, gets to the foul line over Kobe Brown. Air ball, rebound Toppin. Pacers with their first look. Shepherd will bring it across. Working left hand, left side, switches to the right hand, sends it to the sideline. Oubre has it, back on top. Shepherd goes the other way, takes a handoff from Huff, drives to the right wing, and from there leaves the jump shot short. Neither team scores with its first possession of the third quarter. Wallace brings it for Oklahoma City. Knocked away by Oubre, picked up by Brown. Brown racing Wallace to the other end. He's cut off, wisely retreats, and sends it up top. Oubre bounces once, lobs it into the lane, top into the far corner. They work it back outside. Good ball movement gets Oubre an open three, but he missed it from on top. Mara has it. 1 minute gone, third quarter. Thunder down two with the ball. Open three right side, and Dix is short. It teetered on that back rim and fell off before Toppin grabbed it. 1 minute, 10 seconds gone. Neither team has scored in the third quarter. Toppin has it. Left hand penetrates down the left side to the corner. Brown's going to take it to Dix off the dribble. Pass into the far corner for Huff, and Huff swishes a three.
6: Quick release there by Huff. Just was able to catch it and let it go in the face of Mara.
5: Huff didn't play in the first half. He starts in the third quarter. The Pacers up 64-59, and his play progresses into the Oklahoma end over on the far side. Contact and a foul called on Toppin. He's got three. Oklahoma City will play it in. Any thoughts on that first half?
6: A good half of basketball. Aside from the turnovers on both ends, both teams would like to clean it up a little bit. But overall, it's good to see, again, Tyrese Halliburton playing at a really high level. Good to see he and Zubats develop some chemistry in that pick and roll.

0: situation and ultimately excited about what's to come.
1: Huff picks up the foul on the inbound. Two quick fouls on the Pacers here in the third. They lead by five. Oklahoma City has the ball. Kilgeous Alexander drives down the middle of the lane, runs into traffic. Mara has it, turns left of the rim and finishes. Adai Mara's second field goal. Pacers by three. Shepherd off the high screen from Huff. That got him to the top of the circle. Now he picks it up and sends it outside, but Williams cuts in front of Oubre and takes it in. Daylen Williams has 11. The Pacers' lead, which was 20, is now down to 1. 9:57 left in the third quarter. Oubre left wing up top. Huff has a clean look, and Huff nails another three.
0: He's going to get some of these opportunities. Mara doesn't want to come out there far and relying on his length. But he's not getting out there quick enough right now for Huff.
1: Pacers 67, Oklahoma City 63 as Wallace has it. Wallace right hand, left side, Shepherd on him. Now gives it up. Williams top of the circle, bounce right of the lane. Mara missed it, challenged by Huff, and then Huff takes down the rebound. Pacers bring a four-point lead to the offensive end. Oubre off the high middle screen from Huff. Pick and pop, another three, and this time Huff is short. Rebound Dix. Oklahoma City down four, attacking left to right. Dix to the top. Oubre waits for him there. Right edge of the arc, Mara. Backdoor. Williams got away from top and lays it in and draws the foul.
0: That is a difficult finish there. Toplin pushes him in the back. He goes on the other side of the rim and still able to get that to go.
1: Four on Toppin. Team fouls, three Pacers, none Thunder. Williams will go to the line. That drive of the game brought to you by Ford. 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Here comes Quentin Jackson. Jalen Slauson joins him. And they will replace Toppin and Shepherd. Two-point game, Pacers in front. Jalen Williams started 1 of 7 from the floor. Since then has gone 5 of 6.
0: This is valuable time for him. You referenced the amount of time he missed last season, playing just 33 games. Had a number of hamstring issues, and those tend to linger. So he's looking forward to getting back into game rhythm.
1: He had that, and he also had some issues with his right wrist. 33 games is well under half of the games. 67-65, he missed the foul shot. Pacers attack. Brown, perimeter right, Slauson back to the left side of the floor. Oubre at the edge of the arc, drives it on Gilgeous. Alexander got to the goal and then ran into a crowd and lost it. It scooped up on top. Huff thought about a three, and now he will

0: send it to the left side wing. Jackson has it. Jackson goes perimeter right. Slauson to the corner. Stolen by Dix, but his foot was on the sideline when he intercepted the pass. The Pacers get it back. The shot clock does not reset.
1: Yeah, after coming up with that loose ball, just wasn't able to space the floor appropriately to manufacture a clean look.
0: Ball in. Quentin Jackson has it. Drives to the foul line and misfires. Jalen Williams with the ball for Oklahoma City. They're down by a hoop. Jalen Williams, top of the circle, left side. Gilgeous Alexander down the left side, laid it up much too hard with the left hand, but there's contact, and he'll be on the line. So a chance for them to tie the game here early in the third quarter after they trailed by 20 in the second. Jay Huff with a pair, and the Pacers have already picked up four fouls, team fouls, that is, in less than 4 minutes. Gilgeous Alexander will shoot two here. You mentioned,
1: well, they're going to call it on the side here. Looks like it was on the shot to me, although the,
0: yeah, me too.
1: Unless they were saying that he's attempting a pass there, maybe.
0: Maybe. But as soon as they inbound, another whistle. And if that's on the Pacers, it will put Oklahoma City on the line with less than 4 minutes having gone by here. That foul is on Slauson. So they're going to have 8 minutes and 13 seconds to exploit this penalty.
1: Yeah, that's not good when you have like Shai Gilgeous-Alexander on the floor and Jalen Williams with their intention to attack the paint.
0: They were the third best foul shooting team in the league last year behind Charlotte and the Clippers. Williams misses the foul shot. In this game, they've not been impressive. 7 of 11. They're down by two. They've shot the ball very well since the first quarter. They're at 50% on the night. One more for Jalen Williams, and he made the second one. He has scored 14 points tonight. They're within one. 8-11 left in the third. Jackson being stalked by Wallace as he comes into the forecourt. Now Slauson handles. Oubre, center of the floor. Back to Jackson. Off the screen from Huff. Bounce pass right side. Oubre with one dribble. That got him to the goal, and he laid it in right side.
1: Strong attack there, and it's a good job of attacking the zone defense there at the Thunder.

0: far less secure. It's down to 69-68. 7.5 to go in the third. Quentin Jackson got away from Dix, fed it right edge, catch and shoot. Kobe Brown back rim to three, rebound in the lane. Oklahoma City with it. Williams has it. They can take the lead for the first time since the first quarter. Williams on top against Slauson. Moving to his right, still holding the dribble. Mara up to get it, straddling the arc with the shot clock at 10. Mara hands to Gilgeous Alexander, drives left side, and as he works his way down the lane, there's contact off the ball. Mara hits the floor.
1: Slauson again off the ball.
0: And that'll put Mara on the line. That's the third on Slauson. Adai Mara can give Oklahoma City the lead. He was the 12th pick in the June draft. He was the Big Ten Player of the Year last season, led the league in both block shots and field goal percentage. They're going to review this to see if it's a flagrant foul.
1: No. I caught a...
0: I don't see flagrant, do you?
1: Well, they started the replay too late. We'll have to run that back. You see Mara hitting the floor.
0: Slauson, that is, when I say he.
1: Yeah.
0: Slauson hit Mara's chest with his right shoulder.
1: Oh, here you go.
0: There it is up there.
1: Yeah.
0: Take a look. I don't see a flagrant.
1: I don't either. I see a guy who's destined for Hollywood if this doesn't work out, though.
0: Possibly.
1: I mean, multiple streams of income. He could probably do them at the same time. But I do not see a flagrant foul here.
0: I don't think this will take long.
2: After review, although there is impact on the play, there is no wind-up or follow-through. This does not meet the criteria for a flagrant foul. Play will resume with the penalty. Oklahoma City shooting two free throws.
0: Very well stated by Justin Van Dyne. Now, if we had Bill Kennedy, it would be, that was a preposterous move by Mr. Mara.
1: Yeah.
0: It was, and the call will not be overturned.
1: It would have been something better than that, for sure. But...
0: So no foul shots.
1: Here's my question, though. Could they have come back and called a flopping? Or is that still a thing?
0: I think it's still a thing. Although you rarely see it called. Is flopping still a thing?
3: Yeah, they can call it. They can also look at it afterwards as well.
1: Yeah. I mean, they put that rule in, but I rarely see it enforced.
0: I don't even see the need for it. These are professional officials, the best there are. Yeah. It's a foul or it's not. Besides, I said no foul shots. I meant no flagrant foul shots. They are, though, shooting penalty, and Mara hits the first foul shot. If you go down with a flop and you don't get the call, now your team's working 4-5.
1: It's your problem, yeah. I totally agree, yeah. That's an international thing that they adopted.
0: Mara has given Oklahoma City its first lead since the first quarter with a pair of foul shots. It's 70-69. And the Pacers look to get the lead back with Slauson way out on the left side, giving to Oubre. Oubre right hand. Kenrich Williams has checked in. Oubre drives him into the lane and scores from the dotted half circle.
1: Strong move there by Oubre. Gets to his pull-up through contact.
0: So they're playing with Jalen Williams, Kenrich Williams. Mara has the ball. Dix with it. Dix driving to his right. Bounces mid-post right. Mara stumbles. Backs his way to the wing with 9 to shoot. Going at Huff. Got him into the lane. Left-hand finish. Nice play by Mara.
1: He worked hard for that. That's solid one-on-one defense by Huff. And Mara gets it to go.
0: They regain the lead and keep the lead as Oubre misses a three out of the near corner. But he got his own rebound. And then as he got into the lane, he was sandwiched and lost the ball out of bounds on the far side. 6:14 to play in the third. And Oklahoma City will take a timeout. They're up by one on the Elevance Health Audio Network.
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5: 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Here's Pat Boylan in Indianapolis.
6: Rick Carlisle has stressed numerous times how important of an acquisition Kelly Oubre was. He averaged 14-5 with the 76ers a year ago. He actually worked out with the Pacers in the 2015 draft. Indiana took Miles Turner at 10. Oubre went 15. He reflected on that day, saying he was a bit immature, says he feels like he's grown up a lot. One question for him this year will be his three-point shot. He was under 33% for a lot of his career, but at 36% last season, and you know players that play with Halliburton tend to have an uptick there as well.
5: He was drafted by Atlanta with that 15th pick. Never did play for the Hawks, though. He's been with Washington, Phoenix, Golden State, Charlotte, and most recently, Philadelphia. Out of the timeout, they get it inside. The driving Jared McCain, who had just checked in, got it to Mara for a dunk. He has scored 8 of his 10 points in the first 6 minutes of the third quarter. They've matched their biggest lead at 74-71. Huff has it, right side corner. Up top it goes. Quentin Jackson working it to the wing. His bounce pass is intercepted. Stolen by McCain. He's outnumbered. He rises up, and that's one of those, as he hits a three, Eddie, that's a no, no, no until it goes down.
7: That is a 2026 shot attempt. That is.
5: That's for sure.
7: But he's a guy who was just nothing but confidence in his game.
5: Meanwhile, Quentin Jackson misses, working his way in right side, but Huff grabs the rebound and dunks it. 77-73 for Oklahoma City. 5:13 left in the third. McCain's been a factor tonight. He'll try another three, a step back from up top.
7: Talk about it when he entered the game in the first half. This is what he is meant to do, step on the floor and put the ball in the basket.
5: He's got 5 threes. He had 9 threes in a game against Denver last season. At the other end, Oubre gets it back with a three out of the far corner.
7: I feel like anytime Pat talks about something, shortly thereafter, it happens on the floor.
5: Almost as though he's clairvoyant. 80-76. Oklahoma City attacking. Jackson steals. He goes to the other end and lays it in, working his way in against Sturts.
7: A crafty steal there on that end, too. Able to just come with a sneak attack and comes up with it. Finish on the other end.
5: 80-78. Sturts brings it the other way for Oklahoma City. They try to build on a two-point lead. A driving shot from Sturts is blocked by Jackson, but it's an easy finish for the Thunder as Dix puts it home. That's his first scoring, 82-78. Jackson, a three off a handoff left side. No. Rebound on one bounce. Picked up left side by Jackson, and he got it out to Huff. Huff knocks down his third three of the quarter, and that will result in an Oklahoma City timeout. Their lead is one. 4:01 left in the third quarter on the Elevance Health Audio Network.
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4: 4:01 left in the third quarter. 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So far, Indiana 21 assists on 32 field goals. That's approximately 67%. They were at 80% coming into this game. So passing the ball, sharing it, very much in evidence here in the preseason. It's a one-point game. The Thunder down 20, then took a lead of 7. And now the Pacers cut it back to 1. Huff with a big third quarter, 11 points. Oubre has 7. Those two have combined to score 18 of Indiana's 20 points in this quarter. The other two to Quentin Jackson. Left to right, they come in white. Sturts brings it up. The Pacers defend in blue. Kenrich Williams has it. Shovels it right edge, driving McCain. He's been a major force in this game. This time he feeds it outside. Open look at a three. Misfire taken by Brooks Barnheiser, who played briefly in the first half and is out there for the first time in the second half. Braden Smith is on the floor for the first time for the Pacers. He's playing with Brown and Huff. Nance Jr. is in and Slauson on the floor. Smith, left hand, center of the floor, penetrates, bounces it inside, and Huff under the goal had the defender, the much smaller McCain, pinned, and as he received the pass, the foul was called on McCain.
5: Well, he puts McCain seemingly out of bounds on that baseline, and McCain has no choice but to commit the foul there.
4: 3:24 to go in the third, shot clock at 14, ball comes in from the side. These teams played twice during the regular season. Last year they split the two games. Smith with it. Moving to his right, picks up the bounce, hands to Slauson, attack mode, sends it inside, knocked away from Huff. And McCain touched it last on the way out of bounds with the shot clock at 5. 3:15 to play in the third quarter. It's a one-point game. Oklahoma City with the advantage. Over the last two seasons, they have had the best home court record in the NBA, 69-13. Ball comes in off the inbound. Brown scores and draws a foul.
5: He just seals the smaller defender there and just puts a hand up, shows a good hand target. Braden Smith's able to find him and finish at the rim.
4: Sturts on the foul. They got to the penalty with 8:13 to go in the quarter. That was 5 minutes ago of playing time, and they've only gone 5 times. So the Pacers have done a good job keeping them off of the line.
5: Yeah, it's very difficult as well.
4: Brown completes the three-point play. Indiana regains the lead at 83-82. Kenrich Williams, left side high. Dix will go back to the center of the floor. Sturts has it there. Shot clock at 10, under 3 minutes to go in the quarter. Long three off the catch. That's McCain misfiring. Rebounded by Huff. Pacers have had a good night on the glass. They're plus 12 And as play moves into the forecourt, a whistle off the ball. Slauson hits the floor under the rim.

0: Kane picks up his fourth.
1: Yeah, two consecutive possessions where Pacers are trying to get early seals on McCain under the basket.
0: Rick Mass, the undrafted rookie out of Nebraska, will get a chance to go to work for the first time tonight. Meanwhile, Otega Owe will check in for Oklahoma City. He's a rookie out of Kentucky. Huff is out to make room, and for Oklahoma City, Dix will leave. 20 on the shot clock, 2:51 on the game clock. Pacers by one. Slauson plays it in. Near side, bounce to the top. Smith has it out near the timeline. Smith driving to his right. Now sends it to Slauson, who takes it on top, drives, fumbles it. It's loose in the lane. Slauson got a hand on it, picked it up, tried to send it out to Smith. It's intercepted by Sturts, and he takes it in, missing with a right-hand scoop, but he's fouled and will go to the line twice. So the Pacers with yet another turnover, their 16th. Braden Smith picks up his first. Oklahoma City can go in front with Bennett Sturts. We talk about opportunity and persistence. This guy is a prime example of that. He played 2 years at Northwest Missouri State, then a year at Drake before he eventually wound up at Iowa. He did not have a single Division I scholarship offer coming out of high school and now leads this team in scoring in the preseason.
1: I mean, what a turn of events, but shows you being able to just stick with it and looking for the right opportunity to show what you can do, all the while continue to develop and make progress in your game.
0: He makes one of the two foul shots. It's 84-83 Pacers, 2.5 to play in the third. Smith has the ball, driving to his left against Barnheiser. On top, Slauson back to Smith, shot clock to 8. Play outside the arc. Smith back to the goal, being played aggressively by Sturts. Now drives him down the left side, tried to feed it into the lane, and it's knocked out of bounds. Last touch by Smith.
1: There's the clock winding down. Just gets caught in no man's land against up against the trees.
0: 17 Indiana turnovers, and we're still in the third quarter. Pacers, though, have the lead, 84-83. Kenrich Williams gets it to McCain. Now Owe handles it, driving top of the circle. He's got a size advantage, and he uses it to take Smith into the lane and finish. 85-84, Oklahoma City. Under 2 minutes to play in the third. Nance on top. Brown drives, got it to the sideline, a catch and shoot three. Braden Smith has it roll off the rim. Rebounded by McCain. They're up one, and here they come. 96 seconds left in the third quarter. McCain is on top. He's going to fire a dead-on three. It's an air ball, brushing the net on the way out of bounds. 88 seconds left in the third with Pat Boylan and Eddie Gill. I'm Mark Boyle. Smith in a crouch, brings it across. Gives it to Brown, takes it back, drives and kicks. Brown perimeter right. Brown outside the arc, moving center of the floor. Shot clock down to 9. Now Nance on top, masked with the ball. The shot clock at 5. Nance to the right sideline. On to Slauson, back to Nance. A dead-on three. He beat the shot clock, but it's rebounded by Sturts. We're down to a minute to play in the third. They try to build on a one-point lead. Kenrich Williams trying to spin away from Mass. He'll try a 20-footer from the left side. Rebound hits the floor in pursuit. Owe picks it up near side. They'll get another look at it. The shot clock is at 10. On top, Williams lets it fly. A three is short, rebounded by Brown. The Pacers have it with 40 seconds left in the third. Braden Smith to the near side. Now Slauson sends it inside, nearly threw it away. Nice rescue by Mast. He's got it left of the lane. He takes it into the lane. He turns front of the rim. Owe got a piece of it. Mast got it back. Great persistence, but he couldn't finish. And now with 20 seconds left in the third, the shot clock is dark. McCain with it. Circles out right wing. They've got the ball in a one-point lead. We're down to 12 seconds to play in the third. Smith defending. McCain bouncing. Out near the timeline right side. He attacks, crossing over. Left hand in the lane. Drops it up top. A long one on the way. Sturts missed it, and the third quarter ends with the score. The Oklahoma City Thunder 85, the Indiana Pacers 84. The fourth quarter is next on the Elevance Health Audio Network.
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8: The Pacers jumped out to an early 20-point lead, but since then, it's been quite competitive. Oklahoma City outscores Indiana 26-23 in the third and has an 85-84 lead on the Pacers after three. I'm Pat Boylan in downtown Indianapolis. Back to Oklahoma City, Mark Boyle and Eddie Gill at the fourth.
0: Fourth quarter possession to the Pacers, a chance to take the lead. They're in the blue, yellow, and white, numerals, letters, and trim. Quentin Jackson, Jalen Slauson, Jay Huff, along with James Johnson on for the first time, and Rink Mass. First possession, fourth quarter, Jackson throws it away. That's the 18th turnover. They play in the white with the blue, orange, and yellow numerals, letters, and trim. This is their first look fourth quarter. Barnheiser in the lane, shovels perimeter right to Owe. He's on top against Mass. He beat him down the left side and finished with a right hand. 87-84. Pacers counter. On top, Mass sends it mid-post right. Turnaround Huff. He banked it up just a tad too hard. They've got it back with Sturts. Bennett Sturts playing with Brooks Barnheiser, Kenrich Williams. On top, Sturts goes left edge. A long one, three-ball Dix. That's short. And it's rebounded by Slauson of the Pacers. Pacers have had a good night on the board. They're plus 11, but they're down by three. Mast out of the right corner. Tried to retreat to the sideline and lost the ball. Sturts stole it. Kenrich Williams back to Sturts. Perimeter left. Works his way to the left sideline. Lets it fly. It's an air ball. Would have been a three-pointer, and here comes Jackson. 10:43 left of the fourth. The Pacers are down by three. Center of the floor, Slauson whips it into the lane. James Johnson has it. He retreats to the left wing. Now lobs it to the top. Jackson's going to attack Barnheiser. Left side three, negative off the back rim. He tracked down his own rebound on the wing. Kenrich Williams right on top of him. He gets rid of it up top. Johnson hands the ball to Huff. And now Jackson uncorks a long three and hits it left side near the hash mark.
1: Well, it's the second time he's able to chase down a missed shot. This time he's able to come up with the second opportunity at a three-point line.
0: Game tied at 87. Kenrich Williams goes left side. Dick sends it back up top. Owe has it. On the bounce, penetrates, kicks left side, faking the three, driving Sturts to the foul line. Out to Owe, top of the circle, shot clock to four. Sturts missed a three from left of center. Rebound Indiana's Jackson. Pacers go for the lead. Mast has it, left wing, backs his way into the lane. Dotted half, kick out right side. Johnson steers it to the corner. That's an air ball from Slauson. Rebound Mast. He goes right back outside where Huff misses a three. Kenrich Williams in front of Slauson. Rebounds for Oklahoma City. They're running with Barnheiser, and they've got it right edge with Sturts. Now a left side, driving Kenrich Williams gets into the lane and rolls it off the rim. James Johnson rebounds for the Pacers. Here comes Quentin Jackson. Almost 3 minutes gone. Fourth quarter. Game tied at

0: 87. Left side Johnson backs his way in. Dotted half. Kick out to Jackson. Juggles. Regains possession. Jackson off the screen from Johnson, and Johnson's called for an offensive foul.
1: He raises his hand, understanding that he just steamrolled a guy setting the screen.
0: That's 20 Pacer turnovers. Kobe Brown is back in for the Pacers. And with 9:07 to play, they've got six men out there.
1: Well, we got Kimmers Williams and James Johnson having a little exchange.
0: See, now that's a veteran. Kenrich Williams knows that Johnson's checking out of the game, so I'll give a few words his way. No, he's not checking out. I thought he was. Slauson's out, it looks like.
1: That's not the guy you want.
0: No.
1: He got more than exchanging words in the bag.
0: Kenrich is still in the game, and Johnson's on him. Perimeter left. Under nine to go. Kenrich Williams trying to take Johnson. Unloads a three. Kenrich Williams got the last word that time. That was a nice little sequence for Kay Williams. 90-87. Now Jackson drives, and at the dotted half, an offensive foul. Turnovers keep piling up. That's 21 of them.
1: Yeah, a little overly aggressive with the left shoulder there as Quentin Jackson drives to the basket.
0: They're up by three, and now Indiana will take a timeout. 90-87. The home team up three on the Elevance Health Audio Network.
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0: In Oklahoma City during that timeout, the Thunder coach, Mark Daniault, in his seventh season, picked up a technical. Wasn't really too clear from up here what he was upset about, Eddie. Any thoughts?
1: I'm not sure. I don't know if he was asking for them to look at something flagrant with James Johnson on that screen. It's the only thing that I could see him asking for more of, or at least some more attention to. But nonetheless, he's typically a more reserved, even-keeled disposition type, and he's having a conversation now with the official. Yeah.
0: That's Eric Dalen that he's talking to.
1: And it's a spirited conversation, too.
0: It is.
1: Yeah, I think that's what he's talking about.
0: Boy, he's not letting it go, whatever it was. No, he's animated. You don't see that from him very often.
1: No, that's not his style at all. Usually a lot more reserved, but he got his point across there.
0: James Huff will shoot the technical, and he missed it. So the score remains 90-87 with 8:45 to play in the fourth quarter. Pacers have only gotten to the line

0: 10 times. Thunder's 17 attempts, and they've outscored the Pacers by 3 points from the foul line. They've got the ball in white, left to right they come. The Pacers defend in blue. Barnheiser has it left of center. Kenrich Williams on the wing, trying to drive it on Huff. Now settles for the mid-range pull-up, which is rebounded by Slauson. Pacers with the ball, down three. 8:26 to play in the fourth. Slauson bounces once. Looks to get rid of it and finds an open man right sideline. Brown has it. Center of the floor, Mast. They'll try the left side now with Jackson. 8 seconds to shoot. Play is still outside the arc. Brown drives it to the right wing. Picked up by Kenrich Williams. Takes it into the lane but couldn't finish with that left hand. Oklahoma City running. Oway to the forecourt. Down the right side. Cut off by Mast. Now drives it left hand. Spins to his right and he's fouled. Mast got him. Oway will shoot it twice. So they're in front, 90-87, and Owe, who has a double-double in this preseason, will shoot a pair. He was a second-round draft choice. Very few teams do a better job, Eddie, than Oklahoma City in terms of developing A, young players, and B, undrafted or second-round picks. They are very good at that.
1: Yeah, there's no question about it. I mean, if you think about it over the last couple seasons, you know, if they have guys go down, they just roll a couple more out there on the floor, and they're doing similar work to the guy who went down in large part in what they focus on the defensive end of the floor, but certainly with ability offensively.
0: Foul shots are both good, and it's 92-87. Their biggest lead, 7. They were down by 20. Their current lead is 5. Pacers have gone deeper into their bench. Kaba Keita is on for the first time. He's played in all 3 preseason games. Slauson moves to his left, can't get away, sends it outside to Quentin Jackson, and Jackson dribbled it off his foot and out of bounds. That's the 22nd Indiana turnover.
1: Just lack of focus there on that one. Attacking on the baseline and just kicks it out of bounds.
0: Anthony Pritchard is in the game for Oklahoma City. He was a training camp signee, goes up top. Barnheiser drives, got into the lane, and rolled it in. That's his first scoring, and they've matched their largest lead now at 94-87. 7:18 left in the fourth quarter. On the drive, Brown got down the right side, flipped it cross-court. It winds up with Mast. He fires a 3-ball long, and they've got it again. Owe has it. They try to build on a 7-point lead with 7 minutes to go. Kenrich Williams left side, driving it on Keita, nearly lost it. Now whips it back outside. We're under 7 minutes to play in Oklahoma City. The Thunder leading the Pacers 94-87. 6 to shoot. Kenrich Williams got into the lane, missed it badly. Rebound volleyball to the baseline. Mast has it, and he'll bring it himself. Pacers down 7, attacking right to left. And on the catch, right of the lane, Brown is fouled from behind by Dix. Team fouls, Oklahoma City 1, Indiana 2. Sturts is back in for the Thunder, and Nance returns for the Pacers. Kata's out. He didn't get much of a run there. Smith returns. Jackson is out. So it's Brown inbounding, playing with Nance, Smith, Slauson, and Mast. 94-87, Oklahoma City. Far corner. Slauson sends it back out to Smith. Smith left hand, top of the circle. Kick to the top. Slauson launches, and Slauson missed a 3. Offensive rebound. Putting it back too hard is Mast. And the ball cleared out of there by Dix.

0: mashed, and the ball cleared out of there by Dix. Oklahoma City maintains that 7-point lead. Owe drives, left hand, across the lane, right to left, skips off the rim. Smith takes it the other way to Slauson, who's inside, and feeds the ball down low where Brown is hammered. He'll shoot a pair. It's 94-87. Sturts picks up his third. The Pacers had 61 points at the half. They've scored just 26 points in 18 minutes here in the second half. Brown shooting two. He's got 3 points, made his only foul shot. And he nails this one. Checking in for Oklahoma City, Andrew Holyfield. Another undrafted rookie. He played at Lamar.
1: And both coaches right now, really throughout the second half, are giving guys opportunity who may or may not be with the teams in a week or so.
0: Brown made one, missed one. Oklahoma City takes a 6-point lead to the attack. On top, Sturts, and there's an offensive foul. He took that handoff up top, and as he tried to move it to the center of the floor, a foul called on Pritchard. 6 minutes left of the fourth. The Pacers trail 94-88. Thunder looking for their first preseason win. They're 0-3. The Pacers are 1-1. Brown on top. Smith with it. Left hand cut off at the edge of the arc. He'll back it up, sending it to Mass. Now Smith gets it back. Smith goes perimeter right. Nant sends it into the corner, and Brown is off target with a three. Loose ball foul on Mast. Or is it on Oklahoma City?
1: It's going to be on Oklahoma City.
0: It's on Pritchard.
1: Yeah, now Mast has done a nice job battling down here for offensive rebounds, and this is another example of it. This time he's able to draw a foul.
0: Team fouls, two Pacers, three Thunder. 5:40 to go. Pacers have been good from three-point range in the previous games. Not so tonight. They're under 30%. Smith with it. Moving left hand, top of the circle, in the lane, runs into multiple defenders, slides it down low. Nance is too far under, and he threw it away. That's turnover number 23. Barnheiser pulls up on the break, misfire from three-point range, masked rebounds. Outlet to the timeline, Slauson. Bounce ahead to Smith, he takes it in. Nicely done, he came in right side. Up and under with a left hand finish, left of the hoop.
1: Nice job of running the lane and finishing, a difficult finish in transition, changing hands.
0: 5:16 left. Oklahoma City takes a timeout. They're in front 94-90 on the Elevance Health Audio Network.
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5: 934-3410. I'm WRBI meteorologist Paul Trombley with southeastern Indiana's most reliable forecast. Lows level off around 68 tonight under clear skies, southwest winds around 5 miles per hour. Mainly cloudy tomorrow, chance of thunderstorms, highs around 81. Lows dip down to about 62 tomorrow night, chance for storms. Daytime highs approaching 75 Thursday with thunderstorms likely. Chance of rain showers 59 on Friday. Currently it's 77 degrees.
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0: 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Thunder by

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1: We talked earlier in the broadcast about the three areas Rick Carlisle was looking for improvement in. Kind of a mixed bag there. We'll start with the really good rebounding. The Pacers are plus 16 there. They've been excellent. He wants to foul less. The Pacers have fouled 21 times. You want to end a game typically with 20 or less. So they're a bit over where Carlisle would like there. The turnovers, they're way over where he would like to be. 23 of them tonight for 33 points off of the turnover. Again, you expect the turnovers to be higher in preseason. But these numbers are still a lot higher than Rick Carlisle would like.
0: They've got the ball in a four-point lead, just over 5 minutes to play, and they bring it across. Pritchard delivers left side of the floor. Sturts has it there to the top of the circle, picks up the dribble, hands it off to Barnheiser down the left side. Mass meets him. Barnheiser spins and misses a right hand. Braden Smith has it for the Pacers. We're down to 4:55 to go. Oklahoma City is in front by four. On the logo, left hand, moving to his left. Smith bounces left sideline to Brown, back to Smith on top. Spins around Oway, got into the lane, dumps it near corner, catch and shoot, Mast hits a three. 94-93, Oklahoma City, 4.5 to play. Pritchard, top of the circle, takes it into the lane. There's contact there, and that'll be team foul number three. It'll be personal foul number one on Brown. The dead ball allows Dix to check in. Oway is out. 4.5 left. They're in front. 94-93 as they get set to inbound with Pritchard. Brown will challenge the inbound. Pritchard having a bit of difficulty. Bounces it in out near the timeline. Handled there and then knocked out of the hands of Holyfield and out of bounds, and they'll say that Holyfield touched it last.
2: Yeah, great pressure there by Larry Nance Jr. out there by midcourt, able to force the turnover.
0: So the Pacers can take the lead again. 4:23 to play. Smith left side high. Brown back to the center of the floor. Smith driving aggressively to the wing. The lob off the rim, and we've got a foul call. He came down the right side, flipped it up off the rim. The foul was on Nance.
2: I think it was an errant pass. I think he was trying to throw a lob to Nance, but Nance saw it was going to hit the rim and pushed the Thunder player in the back there out of bounds.
0: That's exactly what it looked like, and the only reason I said it was a shot was because it hit the rim, but it definitely looked like a pass.
2: Yeah.
0: So they hang on to that one-point lead with 4:07 to go. Pritchard drives it right edge of the arc, switches to the left hand. That got him into the lane. He missed a floater from the dotted half circle. Rebound picked up on one hop. Brown gets it ahead to Smith. Under four to go. The Pacers with another chance to go in front. Brown spins inside on Sturts, and he's fouled. He'll shoot a pair.
2: Brown been very aggressive here, whether it's early seals in that kind of slow transition game or it's attacking defenders with the ball off the perimeter.
0: Bennett Sturts on the foul. Kobe Brown will shoot a pair. Between the Clippers and the Pacers last year, he appeared in 61 games. All 10 of his starts came after coming to the Pacers, along with Ivica Zubac. Foul shot is good. Tata back in. He played briefly earlier in the quarter. He replaces Nance here. The game is tied. Brown now can give the Pacers the lead. Those 10 starts, by the way, were Brown's first ever. Last year, his third year in the league. He'll give Indiana the lead here if he can bury this foul shot. 3 minutes and 50 seconds remaining. And he does exactly that. Pacers were up 20, then down 7, and now they're back up 1. 3:47 to play. Left to right come the Thunder. Pritchard center of the floor. Barnheiser goes left side, and they'll work it back up top. Pritchard hooks it out to the top for a catch and shoot three off the screen. A pick and pop, and Sturts delivered a nice screen and then hit a three. 97-95. Pacers are down 2. Smith has it up top. High screen Kata. Smith drives, goes to the far corner. Brown played by Sturts with 10 to shoot. Brown on top. Slauson, left edge, Smith drives in the lane, hooks it down low. It's knocked away from Kata. It's loose on the floor. Indiana turns the ball over for the 25th time. 3:07 to go. Oklahoma City has the ball and a two-point lead. Sturts driving to his right, center of the floor. From there, moving back to the top of the arc, Pritchard.

0: Here gives it to Sturtz, 8 to shoot. Sturtz cross court, near corner, Barnheiser there, but he left a three ball short. Slauson rebounds, and the Pacers are down 2 with 2:47 to go. Smith, center of the floor. Slauson looks into the corner. Got it to Mast, who drives baseline, dumps it toward Brown, right block. There's contact, and he manages to muscle it off the glass and in.
1: Pure bully ball. He's able to split two white jerseys there with a strong finish.
0: 97 aside, 2.5 to go. This is a strong drive at the other end, and it will result in foul shots with 2 minutes and 26 seconds to go. Coming hard down that left side and trying to convert with the right hand. Sturtz is fouled by Smith. Sturtz will shoot 2. Game tied at 97. 2 minutes and 26 seconds left. And it's Sturtz on the line. First one gives them the lead back. He's got 7. '98-'97, 2:26 to play. Second one negative, rebounded by Brown. The Pacers have 2 timeouts. The Thunder 1. Both teams shoot penalty the rest of the way. Indiana down 1. Smith off the high screen from Mast. Fighting through is Dix. Smith drives it right wing. He got a half step and cashed it off the glass. It was halfway down. It popped out. He got his own rebound. Mast outside and into the corner. Smith bluffs the 3 with a shot clock at 9. Slauson fakes the 3, drives by Barnheiser into the near corner. He sets up Brown for 3, but it's not going to count. An offensive foul, or was it out of bounds?
1: No, Brown stepped out of bounds here in this corner, just ran out of space. We're going to get a timeout here from Rick Carlisle.
0: That is 26 turnovers. Oklahoma City leading 98-97. We'll go to our Indianapolis studio and check in with Pat.
2: And those points off of the turnovers have been extremely problematic, too. You turn it over 11 times more than your opponent, and you're probably going to lose that category, but 33-15 is the points off of turnovers differential. So 18 more points off the turnovers for Oklahoma City. That's how they have been able to take a game where the Pacers are plus 21 on the glass. Hard to remember the last time the Pacers had a rebounding game this good, albeit, yes, preseason. 15 offensive rebounds for the Pacers. They didn't have a single offensive rebound in preseason game number 2. 15 of them here tonight, which is a massive number. But the rebounding and the turnovers have essentially canceled each other out.
0: 1-point lead for Oklahoma City. Each team has a timeout remaining, and both teams are in the penalty. We'll see this team twice during the regular season. In November, they come to Indianapolis, and then in February, the Pacers come to Oklahoma City. Each team won on the other team's floor last season. Remember that opening night last year when they came into Indianapolis, won that double overtime game. Gilgeous Alexander had 55. That was one of the better games we saw all season long.
1: I'd say it was highly anticipated, right? Coming off of the finals, and very entertaining game.
0: Pacers get a delay of game warning. If they get another one, it would be a technical. Pritchard will play it in. Dix will bring it up. They have the ball and a 1-point lead. We're inside of 2 minutes to play. Dix across the timeline, angles to his right, hands it off to Pritchard, who takes it back to the center of the floor. Play is still outside the arc with a minute 45 to go. Right edge Pritchard up top, a long 3 on the way. Barnheiser left it short, rebounded by Mast. 96 seconds to play. The Pacers have the ball. They're in a 1-point hole. Braden Smith to Mast, working left edge, 1 dribble. Played aggressively out there at the edge of the arc by Barnheiser. Shot clock is down to 8. Now Braden Smith, right side against Dix. Crossover, left hand, got him into the lane, and he's fouled. He'll go to the line.
1: Good strong take there with the clock winding down. Got a switch, got a bigger guy out there trying to close out on you. Right decision in driving past him and drawing a foul.
0: A minute 18 to go. Pacers have been to the line 14 times and have made 11. This is Smith's first opportunity. And the first one ties the game at 98. One more. 78 seconds left. Second one is short. Rebound tapped out of bounds. Last touch by Oklahoma City's Barnheiser. So the Pacers have

0: Have the ball, 77 seconds to go, and a chance to take the lead.
1: And it's Mast again. You know, again, just working down there, trying to gather up those offensive rebounds. He's able to force the deflection.
0: He's got six rebounds in 13 minutes. Ball is in. Brown has it near sideline. He'll work it back to the top. 9 seconds to shoot. Now Slauson, right edge, pass into the lane. Mast with a touch pass into the far corner. Shot clock to three. Slauson seems unaware, and that's a shot clock violation. He was totally unaware that the shot clock was about to expire. That's 27 turnovers.
1: Oh, he's in a bad way over there. He's in there. Kata, he had in the strong quarter. Pass it to him, and Kata threw it back to him, and now he's up against the clock and pressure defense.
0: Game tied, under a minute to go. Pritchard, left of the arc, drives and goes glass. It's rebounded by Indiana's Braden Smith. He runs the break to the other end, sets up Mast, who delivers it inside. Kata down low, misses left of the hoop. They've got it back with 42 seconds to go. Here comes Barnheiser down the right side. He got around Mast, almost lost the ball, and then with the right hand finish down low.
1: Barnheiser would not be denied. Strong attack, was able to come up and finish.
0: They're in front by two, 28 seconds to go. About 12 seconds separate game and shot clocks. Braden Smith, perimeter right, picked up by Sturts. Left hand to the foul line, down the left side of the lane. There's a crowd there. He sends it out to Mast for a catch and shoot. Three off the back rim. Braden Smith out-duels Sturts for the rebound. And as he falls to the floor, he feeds it to Brown. 8 seconds to go. Brown on the drive, and he scores up and under right to left. A chance for a three-point play.
1: Big-time rebound by Braden Smith. And as they get that ball out, Rick Carlisle's on the other end of the floor asking for a timeout. He doesn't get it. I suppose he's okay with that right now.
0: I would think so. Brown can give the Pacers the lead with 5 6/10 seconds to go. And his foul shot is back rimmed. Rebound is Kata's. He'll go up left of the hoop and miss the shot. And we are headed for overtime. 100 apiece. Overtime is coming.
1: No, we're going to get a challenge here. On what? He's looking to see if he got a... Looking to see if he got possession and a timeout called. Before the clock hit zero.
0: Well, in real time, I couldn't tell. I didn't think he ever had possession, did he?
1: It looked like it was bobbled around. He's going to get a report here.
2: Oklahoma City was calling timeout. The previous play is under review to see how much time's left for a clock malfunction or if it ran to zeros and the game's over.
1: Clock malfunction? How do you like that?
0: I like it. It's Bill Kennedy, yes.
1: Oh, no.
0: Although Justin Van Dyne misspoke there because he said we're going to see if there's a clock malfunction or it's down to zero and the game's over. The game is not over. It's overtime if we're down to zero. Unless, can we have ties in the preseason? I vote yes.
1: Hey, listen, I will sign that petition.
0: Yes, I think we all would vote yes.
1: Let's start one right now.
0: So they're looking at it.

0: Here's a replay on the big screen. Maybe we can see something. Okay, he got
1: possession with .9. I just can't see Dagnall.
0: I didn't see him call a timeout, and you can't see their bench.
1: Yeah, you can't see Dagnall. But it's definitely...
0: He had it, though.
1: It's definitely time.
0: So let's see if they give him time. They're discussing it now, and Dustin is ready.
2: After review, Oklahoma City had the ball with .8 on the game clock.
0: All right, so
2: Oklahoma City's ball at .8, they can advance the ball.
0: Well, this makes it a very interesting scenario because 0.8 of a second, given the fact that they can advance the ball, is plenty of time to get a good shot. So what do you look for here? These are guys that wouldn't play during the regular season, so it's hard to say where they'd go.
1: Yeah, and what I'm thinking about here is... In each practice, in each shoot-around, you're always thinking about late-game execution, and you have a couple sets that a lot of times you wrap up with. But my guess is it's not the five guys who's on the floor who's getting those types of reps. So now it's all about can you go in that timeout, draw it up, and have these five come out and execute.
0: Dix will inbound from the far side hash mark, 0.8 of a second to go. From that far side hash mark, he gets it into Sturts, and Sturts out near the timeline, harassed by Slauson, and he could not make the catch cleanly, nor could he get off a shot. So we are going to overtime in Oklahoma City, and that means that Pat has an opportunity to get some extra airtime. Go ahead, sir.
3: Well, for whatever reason, despite the fact that preseason is only four games, the Pacers are continually in these overtime situations in the preseason. This is the fourth straight year they'll have an overtime game in the preseason and an overtime game in six of their last 10. 100-100 is our score here as we get ready for overtime tonight in Oklahoma City. The Pacers shooting at 43% from the field, Oklahoma City 45%. Tyrese Haliburton early in this game, he and Ivica Zubac got off to a terrific start. Haliburton 24 points in 17 first half minutes. Zubac with 13, 13, and 5 assists in the first half. Of course, like a normal preseason game, as the game wore on, second, third unit players came in. The Pacers did not play Haliburton or Zubac in the second half. The two big statistical categories that have kind of canceled each other out, the glass, where Indiana's plus 23, an eye-popping number there, but the turnover margin, Indiana's minus 13. They turned it over 13 times more than Oklahoma City, 27 turnovers. They've been outscored by 18 off of the turnover. Those two have essentially canceled each other out, and we've got a level game as we head for five more minutes from Oklahoma City.
0: Well, given that neither coach is going to play regular rotation people in this overtime, it's almost impossible to know what to expect here, isn't it?
1: I would anticipate them sending Pascal back to the locker room and have him put his uniform back on.
0: Yeah, why not?
1: That's what I was guessing would happen.
0: Well, we are about ready to start the overtime, and it looks like they'll go with Owe, Barnheiser, Holyfield, Pritchard, and Zaire Smith on for the first time. He was signed back in September and in preseason has played in two of their three games. This is his first action tonight. Mast is out there. Kata is out there. Braden Smith will play. Kobe Brown and Jalen Slauson. We kid about overtime and all of that, but in reality, for guys like this, overtime can be a godsend. Another opportunity to impress.
1: Well, how about Zaire Smith? You've been sitting here for a couple hours, and you got 5 minutes OT. Go do your thing, buddy.
0: Yeah. Oh, yeah, I forgot you were on the team, man. Why don't you get some time here? They've got the tap. They bring it left to right. Overtime is underway. There are the white, orange, yellow, and blue numerals, letters, and trim. Pacers play in the blue with the yellow and white. First possession results in a pull-up left of the lane and a successful two-point shot from Owe. 102-100, 4:42 left in the overtime. Braden Smith brings it across for the Pacers. He'll give up the dribble, flip it to the right edge of the arc. Handling it there is Kata. Kata against Holyfield, can't penetrate. Shot clock down to 8, gives to Braden Smith. He works his way to the baseline, feeds it into traffic. It's loose, and that is turnover number 28. Here they come, Zaire Smith.

0: into the lane, and Oway's shot is slapped away. Mast has the ball for the Pacers. 4:13 to play. It's 102-100. Lawson right side. Braden Smith, center of the floor, rises up, leaves a three short. Offensive rebound, Slauson out to Kobe Brown. Air ball three, and that's out of bounds. Pacers have not had a good night shooting the three. They're under 30%. And now one of the Thunder players is face down out at the top of the arc on their end of the floor. I didn't see what happened.
1: I think it's Owe. Yeah, he went down awkwardly. Saw the way he went down, and he...
0: Their trainer is Tony Katzenmeyer.
1: He immediately looked up in distress. Now his entire team is out on the floor to go out there and see. And sometimes you just, as a team, know something is different when a guy goes down.
0: Well, we saw that on this floor in June of 2025 when Halliburton went down right about that same spot.
1: I was going to say, just not far from that very spot there on the floor.
0: Difficult to tell unless we can see a replay what exactly occurred. But now he will be helped to his feet, but he will not be able to leave without assistance.
1: He's not putting any pressure on this right leg.
0: Or ankle or knee or whatever it is.
1: That is.
0: And he's being helped off by Hartenstein and Jaylen Williams, J-A-Y-L-I-N Williams. Boy, that's unfortunate.
1: Yeah, I didn't see that. I just saw that he went down awkwardly.
0: We never did see a replay.
1: Never got a replay, so I hope he's okay.
0: This comes with 3:58 left in the overtime. And Oklahoma City leading 102-100. Boy, the turnovers continue to mount. That was 28 Indiana turnovers. And checking in for the first time will be Christoph Tilly. He is a rookie from Ohio State. He wasn't drafted, signed with this team in September. They'll bring the ball from the backcourt. And it'll be in the hands of Pritchard. He brings it up against Braden Smith. Center of the floor it goes. Tilly handles for the first time. Works his way to the left edge. Gives to Barnheiser. Barnheiser attacks. Gets to the dotted half. Hits the shot. It's not going to count. He's called for a push-off and an offensive foul.
1: Well, I wonder how long it'll take for them to ease up a little bit on the offhand. For example, that one there didn't look like that egregious to me. There is some contact with the offhand, but anytime there's a change, you see a lot of it.
0: How many times over the years have we seen this? Is the Pacers down two, attack with 3:33 to go in overtime. Braden Smith wants three, but he's off the front of the rim. Rebound and laid in by Cada. How many times have we seen a point of emphasis stand out by the end of the season? They're not calling it at all.
1: Yeah, exactly right. Yeah. So we'll see.

0: While at the other end, pulling up, Smith just inside the arc, and he gives them the lead. Zaire Smith, who didn't play at all until overtime started, makes it 104-102. Braden Smith on the handle for the Pacers. He's got it up top to Slauson. The lead is available, but Slauson missed the three. Pritchard has the ball. 2:44 left in overtime. They lead by two. Pritchard to the attack. Down the left side, cross court, right edge, catch and shoot. Off target with a three ball is Holyfield. Pacers are down two. They're attacking now with 2.5 to go. They've had an excellent night on the board. They've out-rebounded the Thunder by 25. Near side corner, Siakam. Siakam retreats to the edge of the arc. Center of the floor, Brown. 8 seconds to shoot, 2:20 to play. Ball knocked out of bounds. Thunder by two. Pacer ball, far side. Inbound will come down below the foul line. 6 seconds to get a look. And the ball will be played in by Brown, challenged by Smith. Up top to Braden Smith. He's got it with the shot clock at three, right side, a three on the way with the shot clock about to wind down. Mast is short off the front of the rim. It went to the backboard and kissed off that board and stayed home. Nice shooter's bounce for Mast, his second three, and that gives the Pacers a one-point lead. It doesn't last long. Barnheiser hits a three at the other end from the left side. 107-105, a minute 50 to go in overtime. Braden Smith sends it into the lane where it's caught and slammed in one motion by Kata.
1: Yeah, it's a nice pass there, and Kata catches in traffic with a strong finish.
0: 107 aside, 100 seconds to play in overtime. Holyfield bounces to the foul line. Tilly attacks, fakes, beautiful move, and he goes up finishing with a right hand. That was nifty.
1: That was dream-esque.
0: Yes.
1: Very nice fake.
0: 109-107, Oklahoma City. Braden Smith has it. We're down to 90 seconds to play in overtime. High screen Kata. Smith drives right side. Tough fade. 15. Clean. Braden Smith with five. We're tied again, this time at 109. 80 seconds left in overtime. Barnheiser with it. Sends it left side. Measuring, launching, and hitting a three from out on that left side with 74 seconds to play in the overtime, giving the Thunder a 112-109 lead as the Pacers come back with Mast, and he hits a three out of the near corner. So they get a three at one end. I didn't see who hit that three, Eddie. Did you?
1: Oh, that was Mast.
0: That was Mast. I'm at their end. I couldn't tell who hit the three. But the game's tied at 112. That much we can share.
1: Well, down there, I believe it was Smith.
0: He's got it now. Edge of the arc. 46 seconds to go. He is feeling it. This time he tees one up from the left edge of the arc and gives them a two-point lead.
1: Secret weapon. Hold me till overtime.
0: 114-112. 38 seconds left. Braden Smith misses a three. Rebound Tilly. There is time between game and shot clocks. It's about 11 seconds. Oklahoma City has the ball and a two-point lead. Barnheiser with it, Slauson on him, out near the timeline, right of the logo. 10 seconds to shoot. Barnheiser up against the sideline, trying to spin away from Kobe Brown. Got into the lane, drew traffic, it slapped away. 13 seconds to go, Pacers down two with the ball. Braden Smith has it, he's at the timeline with 10. Off the Kata screen, down the left side, pulls up, very difficult left baseline jumper. He missed it, ball is rebounded, and Kata did not foul Smith, and that allows time to run out.
1: No, I think they are going to give him, officials, it looks like he's going to put a little bit of time back on and send someone to the line.
0: Did they call a foul?
1: Yeah, it's official that's on the headset now.
0: Well, there'll be no foul shot. Neither team had committed a foul in the overtime, so it'll be an inbound pass. I don't know why you'd call a foul there. Kata didn't do anything. He should have. In that situation, you have to foul, but he didn't.
1: Looked like he
0: did, or at least it looked like to me like he didn't. They're going to put 9/10 of a second up, so the Thunder will inbound from backcourt, leading by two. Pacers obviously will try to get a steal here. What am I missing there? Did he foul?
1: Yeah, he committed
0: he did?
1: A foul. Yes, he did.
0: Okay.
1: Yeah, he was trying to. And

0: You've got to get a steal here or else force a five-second call. Because even if you do foul, they're not shooting penalties.
1: You can't throw this ball in your backcourt, although they do.
0: And that'll be it. So they get it in safely. Time expires. 114-112, the final. The Oklahoma City Thunder beat the Pacers. Post-game coverage is next on the Elevance Health Audio Network.
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0: An exciting night of preseason ball in Oklahoma City. The Pacers up 20, then fell behind by 7, rallied to force overtime

0: lost to the Thunder 114-112. 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Oklahoma City is 1-3. With Eddie Gill, I'm Mark Boyle. We'll get caught up on everything that happened here. We'll go around the league too, so stay with us. Postgame coverage continues on the Elevance Health Audio Network.
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0: In Oklahoma City, the Pacers fall to the Thunder in overtime, 114-112. With Eddie Gill, I'm Mark Boyle. We neglected to single out our Kroger performer of the game. Before we get to the numbers here, do you have any thoughts on that?
5: This will be the second time we've done this in losing fashion. But I'll go with Halliburton. Love what he was, his aggression. Again, I mean, you love to see the ball going in the basket, but it's just the style and how he was doing it, which I was really impressed with.
0: I'll be the contrarian here, and since Pat has bolted the studio and is probably home and in bed, he won't be able to break the tie. Since he didn't play until the overtime and then scored 7 of their 14 points in the overtime, I'm going with Zhaire Smith.
5: I do like that, yep.
0: So both men are worthy of mention here.
5: Yeah.
0: Let's take a look at some of these numbers. Everybody from both teams that was in uniform played. Let's take a look at the scoring. Oklahoma City had 4 in double figures. Jared McCain came off the bench to score 20 points. Jalen Williams, that's J-A-L-E-N Williams from Santa Clara, had 16. Shai Gilgeous-Alexander, 15. And the rookie Adai Mara off the bench with 10. The rest of the scoring for the Thunder, 8 points tonight for Ortega Owe. Very unfortunate in the overtime, Eddie. That looked like a very serious injury that he sustained.
5: Yeah, I hate that for him. He's playing well. He's got a nice game going in the second half, getting an opportunity, second round pick, trying to prove his worth in this NBA here. And in the not only preseason, but overtime of a preseason game, goes down with something that looked to be pretty significant.
0: 7 points each for Cason Wallace, Kenrich Williams, Bennett Sturts, and Brooks Barnheiser. 7.2, as mentioned, for Zhaire Smith, all in overtime. He didn't play through the first 4 quarters. Alex Caruso had 6 points tonight. 2 points off the bench for Christoph Tilly, who played the final 3 minutes and 57 seconds of the overtime. 2 points for Josh Dix, playing but not scoring, were Isaiah Hartenstein, Anthony Pritchard, and Andrew Holyfield. The Pacers had 4 men in double figures. Tyrese Halliburton with 24 points, all of it in the first half. Eddie talked about his performance. Ivica Zubac had 13 points and 13 rebounds. Throw in 5 assists. He is increasingly appearing to be a very nice fit.
5: Yes, he is. Like what he does, obviously, in the paint with those rebounds speak for themselves, but also just knows how to play the game and find spots in the defense to be effective.
0: Other than that, the scoring as follows. 12 for Kelly Oubre Jr. Jay Huff had 11 off the bench all in the second half. Kobe Brown scored 10 points off of the Pacers bench. Rink Mast had 9 points, all of that in the second half. He played off the bench. Obi Toppin, as a substitute, scored 8 points. Pascal Siakam scored 6 points tonight, 5 points apiece off the bench for Quentin Jackson and Larry Nance Jr. Kaba Keita scored 4 points off of the Pacers bench. Ben Shepherd started, did not score. Jalen Slauson paid off the bench, and so did James Johnson. Neither of them scored. Thunder shot it better than the Pacers did, 48% to 43%. They were also better from three-point range, 36% to 30%. Both teams scored 42 points from out there. Neither team great from the line. The Pacers 71%, the Thunder 67%. They had more opportunities and outscored the Pacers by 2. Rebounding, now this is a preseason game, so you're cautious with your optimism, but a team that struggled on the board as the Pacers did all last season tonight out-rebounded the Thunder by 24. That is encouraging.
5: Very. And what I like the most is the extra opportunities. 19 offensive rebounds. So not giving up on any plays, not conceding any layups that appear to be good.
0: And that's after they did not collect a single offensive rebound in Saturday night's loss. As mentioned, Zubats had 13 rebounds for the Pacers. The Pacers 28 assists on 43 field goals. They continue to share the ball well. The Thunder had 22 on 43 baskets. 9 steals for the Pacers, 14 for the Thunder, 6 block shots Indiana, 5 Oklahoma City. Turnovers a ghastly 28, leading to 33 points. Thunder 16 leading to 17 points. Of all of the numbers you look at during preseason, I think maybe turnovers can be the most misleading because of the combinations that you won't see during the regular season and all of that. That said, they've had a problem with turnovers in these preseason games.
5: Yeah, I think two things can be true. It's definitely something that the numbers are inflated during the preseason, but certainly something you want to take a hard look at as a team as you get towards that opening night. And how do you correct and limit those significantly as you get to opening night?
0: Lead changed hands 14 times. The game was tied 10 times. The Pacers led by 8 at the quarter. They were up by as many as 20 in the second. By halftime, the lead was down to 2. The Thunder led by as many as 7 in the second half. They were up 1 going to the fourth. Game was tied at 100 going to overtime. The Thunder scored first. The Pacers tied it at 102. They tied it again at 107, 109, and 112. Smith, who scored 7 of their 14, hit what turned out to be the game-winning field goal with 45 and 6-tenths seconds to play. Oklahoma City wins it, 114-112. They're 1-3 in practice play. The Pacers are 1-2, and we'll go around the league when we come back on the Elevance Health Audio Network.
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1: I'm WRBI meteorologist Paul Frobley with Southeastern Indiana's most reliable forecast. Lows level off around 68 tonight under clear skies, southwest winds around 5 miles per hour. Mainly cloudy tomorrow, chance of thunderstorms, highs around 81. Lows dip down to about 62 tomorrow night, chance for storms. Daytime highs approaching 75 Thursday with thunderstorms likely. Chance of rain showers 59 on Friday. Currently, it's 75 degrees.
2: In Oklahoma City, an overtime win for the home team, 114-112. 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The Thunder in Houston Thursday. The Pacers at home against Milwaukee Friday. 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Toronto smothers New York, 148-98. Two games in progress, Lakers and Warriors, Los Angeles by 6 mid-second. Blazers and Kings, Portland by 16 mid-second. Final here, 114-112, overtime, Oklahoma City. 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
2: 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The Pacers lose to the Thunder at Oklahoma City, 114-112. Eddie Gill, final thoughts on this one?
7: Hard-fought game. I mean, the first half, you saw the regulars out there for both teams. Some guys get some opportunity late in the fourth quarter. We've seen that a little bit. It's kind of a theme over the last 3 preseason games. But going into the fourth, the last dress rehearsal of sorts before they start counting them.
2: Friday, Milwaukee, that's a 7 o'clock tip. 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Pat has the Kroger pregame show starting at 6:30. For all who contributed to our broadcast tonight, I'm Mark Boyle. Thank you. It's been a pleasure and a privilege. The final score from Paycom Center in Oklahoma City, Oklahoma, in overtime was the Oklahoma City Thunder 114, the Indiana Pacers 112. 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
1: ABC News, I'm Dave Packer. Pope Leo has been diagnosed with lung cancer. ABC's Tom Sophie Borridge in Rome.
2: The Vatican saying the Pope was in the operating room for 3 hours, with the surgery itself lasting 90 minutes, adding the surgery was successful and there were no complications.
3: Given the advancements in the treatment of lung cancer, medical experts say patients can have great outcomes if doctors caught the cancer early and removed it all during the procedure.
1: Elections offices in both Oklahoma and Louisiana today receiving unknown powder in the mail, and envelope in Oklahoma, package in Louisiana. No one harmed in either place and no evidence that the incidents are connected. We've now learned that one of the restraints unlatched on a roller coaster at Six Flags over Georgia this weekend when police say 42-year-old father and educator Hassan Kareem was flung off, fell to his death. Dwayne Keefe D. Davis sentenced to 40 years to life for orchestrating the 1996 drive-by shooting of rap icon Tupac Shakur near the L.A. Strip. This is ABC News. If artificial intelligence machines start to go rogue, we can just unplug them, right?
4: I'm sorry, Dave. I'm afraid I can't do that.
1: To quote 2001 A Space Odyssey. What's the problem?
5: As it is, artificial intelligence is made possible by the computing power of massive data centers. But one of the major AI companies, Anthropic, says that within months, its agents may be able to self-replicate by tapping into web-enabled TV sets, smart ovens, and robotic vacuum cleaners. The company adds that without a central shutoff switch, it would be difficult to stop a Roomba gone rogue.
1: ABC's Jim Ryan. Next week, the New York City Council will vote on a bill to essentially phase out the Central Park horse-drawn carriages. A decade after its finale, HBO says Girls will return for a limited 5-episode run. Production will begin in 2027 with creator and star Lena Dunham and its key cast members. Dave Packer, ABC News.
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2: I'm WRBI meteorologist Megan Mulford with Southeastern Indiana's most reliable forecast. Lows dip down to about 68 overnight under clear skies, winds out of the southwest at around 5 miles an hour. Cloudy skies with a few peaks of sun Wednesday. Chance of thunderstorms, daytime highs approaching 81. Right now, 75.
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4: I'm WRBI meteorologist Megan Mulford with southeastern Indiana's most reliable forecast. Lows dip down to about 68 overnight under clear skies, winds out of the southwest at around 5 miles an hour. Cloudy skies with a few peaks of sun Wednesday. Chance of thunderstorms, daytime highs approaching 81. Currently, it's 74 degrees.
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0: York City, St. Patrick's Cathedral, Maria Titus.
1: I believe all things happen for a reason, and that the Pope is probably offering his atrocities, caring. He's offering it for the world and for the people that he wants intercession for. So I think this is all within God's plan.
0: Six Flags now announcing they've decided to close a roller coaster similar to Goliath at other parks after a man fell to his death at Six Flags over Georgia. Sources tell ABC News President Trump and his advisors are mulling over whether they're no longer live stream Adel Hassan's execution. The concern that broadcasting the Fort Hood shooter's death by firing squad could supercharge anti-American propaganda. Kimberly Guilfoyle, the Trump administration's ambassador to Greece, resigned following allegations of misconduct by a political donor. This is ABC News.
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2: Well, let's find out what happened on this day back in 54 AD. Roman Emperor Claudius was finally murdered by his wife. First, she fed him poisoned mushrooms. Then she tickled the back of his throat with a poisoned feather. Then she gave him a poisoned enema. Man, she must have been really determined to kill this guy. And when all of that failed, she just smothered him with a pillow. So it was 1963. The term Beatlemania was coined. It was 1972. The plane carrying Uruguay's rugby team crashed into the Andes. They went 10 days until the food ran out, and that's when the cannibalism started. And it was 1982. The International Olympics Committee announced it would be posthumously restoring two gold medals to Jim Thorpe 70 years after he admitted he was paid to play in semi-pro baseball.
3: I'm Victoria Martz.

0: and when elected to state house, I will fight to ban hyperscale data centers statewide. 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We're fighting back. 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
1: I'm WRBI meteorologist Megan Mulford with Southeastern Indiana's most reliable forecast. Lows dip down to about 68 overnight under clear skies, winds out of the southwest at around 5 miles an hour. Cloudy skies with a few peaks of sun Wednesday. Chance of thunderstorms, daytime highs approaching 81. Currently, it's 74 degrees.
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1: ABC News, I'm Dave Packer. The faithful are hopeful after it was announced by the Vatican today that Pope Leo was diagnosed with the most common form of non-small cell lung cancer. Outside New York City, St. Patrick's Cathedral, Maria Titus.
2: I believe all things happen for a reason, and that the Pope is probably offering his atrocities, caring. He's offering it for the world and for the people that he wants intercession for. So I think this is all within God's plan.
1: Six Flags now announcing they've decided to close a roller coaster similar to Goliath at other parks after a man fell to his death at Six Flags over Georgia. Sources tell ABC News President Trump and his advisors are mulling over whether they no longer live stream Adel Hassan's execution. The concern that broadcasting the Fort Hood shooter's death by firing squad could supercharge anti-American propaganda. Kimberly Guilfoyle, the Trump administration's ambassador to Greece, resigned following allegations of misconduct by a political donor. This is ABC News. What is Anthropic's technology capable of?
3: Anthropic predicts that its Claude AI technology could soon be capable of replicating itself on internet-connected devices, everything from smart TVs to smart ovens. This supposed model would be challenging to shut down, the company says, because there's no centralized place to shut it off. The concern is speculative, but it comes after Anthropic revealed some actual unintended model actions it's discovered, including one instance where Claude submitted an erroneous tip to Philadelphia police about an ongoing murder case. Mike Dubosky, ABC News.
1: Utah's MOB 240 ultra marathon race has been called off due to bad weather. Over the weekend, about 70 runners and volunteers got stranded. Ohio Governor Mike DeWine has signed an order giving the state's colleges the option of allowing athletes who graduated from high school in 2022 to play for a fifth year. It's at odds with the NCAA's new eligibility rule. I'm Dave Packer, ABC News.
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10: I'm WRBI meteorologist Megan Mulford with Southeastern Indiana's most reliable forecast. Lows dip down to about 68 overnight under clear skies, winds out of the southwest at around 5 miles an hour. Cloudy skies with a few peaks of sun Wednesday. Chance of thunderstorms.

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3: Now with today's reason to party. 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What do you have for me there, Heidi? 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
4: And it is pear liqueur, apple schnapps, apple cider, and cinnamon.
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4: Probably not.
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5: I'm WRBI meteorologist Megan Mulford with Southeastern Indiana's most reliable forecast. Lows dip down to about 68 overnight under clear skies, winds out of the southwest at around 5 miles an hour. Cloudy skies with a few peaks of sun Wednesday. Chance of thunderstorms, daytime highs approaching 81. Currently, it's 74 degrees.
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0: John and Heidi on 103.9 WRBI. John and Heidi.
1: Now, surveys and studies and such. A study of more than 7,400 teens found that parents' own screen habits are linked to how much their kids play on their phones. Teens whose parents regularly use phones or other screens around them, including during meals or at bedtime, tend to spend more time gaming and were more likely to play mature-rated games. But parents who tracked screen time for themselves or set clear limits saw their teens play less games. 85%, roughly, of teenagers report playing video games. So that's kind of interesting, and it makes sense.
2: You're going to do what you see, so.
1: Yeah, it's like our kids, their sense of humor, I think, is very much shaped by the stuff that
2: 100%.
1: Because we would watch movies, we'd have them watch movies with us, and we would laugh. And now I notice both of our kids, that now that they're young adults, man, it's so weird.

0: 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John and
1: Heidi. Now, big screen, little screen, Avengers Endgame is once again the highest grossing movie ever, overtaking Avatar, $2.9255 billion. So I don't know what the other. It's just a bunch of numbers. It's a lot of money.
2: Whole bunch of numbers.
1: That is thanks to the re-release of the movie and the tee up to the new Avengers Doomsday that's coming out this holiday season. So that's going to be December 18th. What I'm saying is, if you need to borrow money, talk to those guys because they have a lot of it. And Eddie Murphy is headed back to the small screen for his first ever scripted series drama from Mad Men creator. It is in the works at Peacock. He has starred in right around 40 movies, but he's never headlined a scripted series on TV. He's coming off the back of the Netflix documentary Being Eddie that came out last year, and his next film is Trek 5, set for release next year. The details of this new series have not yet been disclosed.
2: Super talented dude, by the way. We were just talking about him the other day.
1: Yeah, and I finally watched, like, his first big break was Saturday Night Live ran short. They needed to fill 5 minutes, and he was 19 years old, and he was working there, and he's like, let's go and do comedy. So he literally went on live TV.
2: That's crazy.
1: And did, it was right around 5 minutes of comedy. And in the comments on there are people going, this isn't funny. I'm like, here's the thing. In 1981, it was hilarious.
2: Oh, yeah, it was.
1: And it made his career.
2: Yep.
1: So there you go. Big screen, little screen on the John and Heidi Show.
3: I'm WRBI meteorologist Megan Mulford with Southeastern Indiana's most reliable forecast. Lows dip down to about 68 overnight under clear skies, winds out of the southwest at around 5 miles an hour. Cloudy skies with a few peaks of sun Wednesday. Chance of thunderstorms. Daytime highs approaching 81. Currently, it's 74 degrees.
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1: ABC News, I'm Dave Packer. The Vatican confirming Pope Leo has lung cancer. Earlier on Tuesday, the pontiff underwent surgery to remove the lower lobe of his right lung. ABC's Tom Sophie Borges is in Rome.
2: The Vatican is saying the surgery was successful. So, you know, we'll have to wait and see. We know now that Pope Leo is not going to be carrying out official meetings for the next week. He is expected to remain in Gemelli Hospital to recover from that surgery for about a week.
1: Cornell University now banning all fraternity parties for the rest of the year. This amid public outcry over an alleged rape inside a fraternity house in 2024. Kimberly Guilfoyle, the Trump administration's ambassador to Greece, has resigned. The news comes following allegations of misconduct by a Trump political donor. Federal judge Tuesday extending an order blocking the Trump administration from banning reporters for CNN, MS Now, and Politico from the White House. This is ABC News. The Treasury Department says it's imposing $1.2 billion in fines on Bank of America for allegedly violating anti-money laundering and sanctions laws. Bank of America says in a statement that financial crime compliance is serious and they're responsible for getting it right. A new round of layoffs for a popular grocery store.
3: Kroger has announced 3,000 people are going to be let go over the course of the next 3 years. CEO Greg Foran says the grocery store company must adapt and take advantage of technology. Last month, he released a new AI strategy for Kroger, which included a plan to have AI agents handle planning, shopping, and purchasing decisions for customers. Kroger is coming off a failed merger with Albertsons, which was at the center of antitrust lawsuits from the SEC and the states of Colorado and Washington. Mike Dubusky, ABC News.
1: The Justice Department says CVS has agreed to pay $315 million to resolve allegations that the company broke the law in filling opioid prescriptions. Dave Packer, ABC News.
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5: I'm WRBI meteorologist Megan Mulford with Southeastern Indiana's most reliable forecast. Lows dip down to about 68 overnight under clear skies, winds out of the southwest at around 5 miles an hour. Cloudy skies with a few peaks of sun Wednesday. Chance of thunderstorms, daytime highs approaching 81. Currently, it's 74 degrees.
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1: John and Heidi.
2: Heidi, did you know vanilla comes from the pod of a tropical orchid? 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
3: How crazy is that? 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Yeah. Have you ever tried to buy vanilla?
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2: What would I be doing buying
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2: vanilla?
3: It's crazy expensive.
2: Unless you sent me to the store
3: for
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3: For real vanilla, it's expensive.
2: Me to go get vanilla, I might remember to get it. The odds are not in your favor, though. All right, we don't know everything, but now we know this.
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5: I'm WRBI meteorologist Megan Mulford with Southeastern Indiana's most reliable forecast. Lows dip down to about 68 overnight under clear skies, winds out of the southwest at around 5 miles an hour. Cloudy skies with a few peaks of sun Wednesday. Chance of thunderstorms, daytime highs approaching 81. Currently, it's 74 degrees.
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2: Time now for the joke of the day with my beautiful bride, Heidi Small. What do you have for me, Heidi?
3: I went to an emotional wedding. Even the cake was in tears. I'm not a big fan of stairs. They're always up to something.
2: That was kind of dumb.
3: So dumb.
2: I'm sorry.
3: Do you need another one?
2: I do. You have a third one?
3: Okay. This one I like.
2: All right.
3: Sometimes I tuck my knees into my chest and lean forward. That's just how I roll.
2: Can you flash that picture over just so you see that? Why did you print that so small? You print that like on a...
3: Because I don't have... I'm not blind like you are. I can read.
2: From across the room, it looks like just tiny fine lines. It almost looked like ruled paper, but that is some fine print you got going there. It's because she buys the paper around here. That's why she's like, I can fit 200 jokes on this page. All right. That is your joke of the day on the John and Heidi Show.
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1: John and Heidi.
2: Time now for the scoop of the day. Feel like playing Cupid? Well, there's an app for that. A new dating app called Rivet. R-I-V-E-T. They're trying to solve the dating app fatigue by taking the swiping out of your hands and putting it in the hands of strangers. Users can sign up as matchers, anonymously judge potential couples based on their personality traits, relationship goals, interests, and physical preferences. Next, they vote with a heart or an X, creating social matching scores. Singles can then see how many matchers approve their potential pairings, an AI-generated explanation of why they might click. The daters themselves still have the final say on whether they're going to go on a date with somebody, but you could go in.
3: That's actually really interesting.
2: Yeah, it is kind of a neat idea. And if you ever wondered why dogs tilt their heads when you talk to them, we've actually had this discussion.
3: Our dogs do that all the time.
2: Well, scientists say they still don't have a definitive answer, but it might help dogs investigate sounds if they see your face from a different angle, or it might help them process words they recognize. In one study, dogs that were good at learning toy names tilted their heads far more than other dogs. Another study found dogs tilting more when owners use familiar phrases. It could also be a sign that they're just paying attention. Although researchers have not cracked the mystery yet, one important note, a persistent head tilt or balance problem could actually signal a medical issue and should be checked by a vet. Our dogs, it's interesting. There are certain words we'll say, and our dog, Cassie, she'll stop whatever she's doing, look at us, and her head kind of tilts. She's like,
3: Danny doesn't ever do it, but Cassie.
2: Danny doesn't know her name either.
3: I don't think Danny's very smart.
2: She might be deaf. I have no idea. I shouldn't pick on. No, because there are things that she's responded to that are auditory, so I don't know. That's your scoop of the day on the John and Heidi Show.
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5: WRBI meteorologist Megan Mulford with southeastern Indiana's most reliable forecast. Lows level off around 66. Overnight, under mainly clear skies, southwesterly winds 5 to 10 miles an hour. Thunderstorms likely. Wednesday, daytime highs approaching 81. Cloudy skies expected. Currently 73.
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1: ABC News, I'm Dave Packer. The man killed while riding a roller coaster at Six Flags over Georgia has now been identified as 42-year-old Hassan Kareem. ABC's Faith Abube.
2: Witnesses tell ABC News that one of the restraints unlatched. While it's unclear what led to the deadly incident, Six Flags now saying they will temporarily close 9 other similar roller coasters across the U.S. and Canada out of an abundance of caution.
1: The Vatican confirming Pope Leo has lung cancer. The pontiff underwent surgery to remove the lower lobe of his right lung. They say the surgery was successful. The faithful are hopeful. Mercedes Soulib outside New York City's St. Patrick's Cathedral.
3: I think it's going to be fine.
4: Huh?
3: It's going to be fine.
1: Dwayne Keepity Davis, sentenced in Las Vegas Tuesday to 40 to life for his part in orchestrating the 1996 killing of rap icon Tupac Shakur. This is ABC News. Chicago police say DNA evidence ties one of their former homicide detectives to the decades-old murder of an 8-year-old girl who was abducted as she was walking to church more than 65 years ago. The WNBA says the Atlanta Dream's finals games at home will be played in a bigger venue, State Farm Arena.
5: That's the home of the NBA's Atlanta Hawks and seats 17,000, more than 3 times the 5,000-seat Gateway Center Arena, the original Dream home court, now feeling the squeeze of fandomonia. The Dream alone says it's seen a 400% increase in season ticket members in the past 4 years. The WNBA also seen an uptick at the league's All-Star game in July. Nearly 20,000 fans packed the United Center in Chicago. Michelle Franzen, ABC News.
1: The Justice Department says it arrested 28 people in Nigeria and Ghana, allegedly responsible for scamming hundreds of Americans. Dave Packer, ABC News.
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11: I'm WRBI meteorologist Megan Mulford with southeastern Indiana's most reliable forecast. Lows level off around 66. Overnight, under mainly clear skies, southwesterly winds 5 to 10 miles an hour. Thunderstorms likely. Wednesday, daytime highs approaching 81. Cloudy skies expected.

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2: Time now for the movie quote of the day. You're going to get this one right. 1999.
3: All right.
2: And then you can probably tell me a fun story about this movie. I see dead people.
3: Oh, yeah, that was The Sixth Sense.
2: What story did I think of when I think of that?
3: I don't know.
2: Oh, our sister-in-law, Shannon. Because this movie, it was still fairly new. And then our son was like...
3: It was not fairly new. It had been out for many years when this conversation happened.
2: Anyway, if you haven't seen the movie, I'm going to spoil it for you. Because our son goes, isn't it wild that he was dead the whole time? And she had just mentioned she was going to... Yeah, I've never seen it. I'm going to watch that. And Troy's like, isn't it wild that he was dead the whole time? And she's like, never mind. Not going to watch that. Thanks, Troy. I laughed so hard. That was funnier than anything else that happened that day. All right. That is your movie quote of the day on the John and Heidi Show.
4: Hi, everyone. I'm Craig Orndorff. On the next weekend in the country, we're heading back to October of 1990. The Gulf War was on the brink. Obscenity laws were in the news. And baseball had a red Zoctober. And on the countdown that week were hits by Holly Dunn, KT Osland, Garth Brooks, Reba McEntire, and Joe Diffie. And we'll have them and more on the next Weekend in the Country. 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
6: I'm WRBI meteorologist Megan Mulford with Southeastern Indiana's most reliable forecast. Lows level off around 66. Overnight, under mainly clear skies, southwesterly winds 5 to 10 miles an hour. Thunderstorms likely. Wednesday, daytime highs approaching 81. Cloudy skies expected. Currently, 73.
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0: and it won the first ever Emmy Award for narrative programming.
1: Yeah.
0: So it was the very first one that won an award for that. And at the time, individual sponsors paid for the product of a show in exchange for controlling all of the ad time. Pabst Brewing was the sponsor of The Life of Riley, but initially had agreed to only pay for 26 episodes. Mm. They decided they didn't want to pay for more, and The Life of Riley went off the air abruptly because they didn't have a sponsor.
1: Well, that's too bad.
0: Yeah.
1: I know that is still a phrase. He's living the life of Riley because he just kind of had it made. So, yeah, that's cool. Very fun. Awesome. Yeah. Well, thank you.
0: So, that's news to me.
1: That is also news to me.
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2: No, I brush my teeth quickly.
3: Sometimes I wonder
2: what?
3: If the door even had time to close behind you before you're completely done in the bathroom. Shower.
2: How fast is my
3: brush
2: shower?
3: Brush your teeth. You're done. You're out of the bathroom.
2: I get in and out of there.
3: But you go in there to go to the bathroom and you it's like 3 days.
2: Times,
3: I'm like, are you done?
2: Have you ever done this? I've actually brushed my teeth while in the shower. You ever done that?
3: No.
2: I've done that numerous times.
3: Why
2: not? What else am I going to do while I'm in there? I'm just brushing my teeth and I can put that away and I get all ready to go. So.
3: He's all mine, ladies.
2: Oh, hey, fun fact for you.
3: What's that, John?
2: There are 18 times more bacteria on your smartphone than a toilet handle. Another fun fact for you, Heidi.
3: What's that, John?
2: A cluster of bananas is called a hand. It's not a bunch of bananas.

0: recognize it's a hand of bananas.
1: Oh,
0: I didn't know that.
1: Fun
0: fact for you, Heidi.
1: What's that, John?
0: A cheetah can accelerate from 0 to 63 in 3 seconds. That is fast. And one final fun fact for you, Heidi.
1: What's that, John?
0: The temperature of milk inside the cow, 101 degrees.
1: Oh.
0: Yeah. I don't know who measured the temperature inside the cow. Several fun facts. Now you know. 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
3: I'm WRBI meteorologist Megan Mulford with Southeastern Indiana's most reliable forecast. Lows level off around 66. Overnight, under mainly clear skies, southwesterly winds 5 to 10 miles an hour. Thunderstorms likely. Wednesday, daytime highs approaching 81. Cloudy skies expected. Right now, it's 74 degrees.
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1: ABC News, I'm Dave Packer. The Vatican confirming Pope Leo has lung cancer. Earlier on Tuesday, the pontiff underwent surgery to remove the lower lobe of his right lung. ABC's Tom Sophie Borges is in Rome.
2: The Vatican is saying the surgery was successful. So, you know, we'll have to wait and see. We know now that Pope Leo is not going to be carrying out official meetings for the next week. He's expected to remain in Gemelli Hospital to recover from that surgery for about a week.
1: Cornell University now banning all fraternity parties for the rest of the year. This amid public outcry over an alleged rape inside a fraternity house in 2024. Kimberly Guilfoyle, the Trump administration's ambassador to Greece, has resigned. The news comes following allegations of misconduct by a Trump political donor. Federal judge Tuesday extending an order blocking the Trump administration from banning reporters for CNN, MS Now, and Politico from the White House. This is ABC News. The Treasury Department says it's imposing $1.2 billion in fines on Bank of America for allegedly violating anti-money laundering and sanctions laws. Bank of America says in a statement that financial crime compliance is serious and they're responsible for getting it right. A new round of layoffs for a popular grocery store.
3: Kroger has announced 3,000 people are going to be let go over the course of the next 3 years. CEO Greg Foran says the grocery store company must adapt and take advantage of technology. Last month, he released a new AI strategy for Kroger, which included a plan to have AI agents handle planning, shopping, and purchasing decisions for customers. Kroger is coming off a failed merger with Albertsons, which was at the center of antitrust lawsuits from the SEC and the states of Colorado and Washington. Mike Dubusky, ABC News.
1: The Justice Department says CVS has agreed to pay $315 million to resolve allegations that the company broke the law in filling opioid prescriptions. Dave Packer, ABC News.
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10: I'm WRBI meteorologist Megan Mulford with southeastern Indiana's most reliable forecast. Lows level off around 66. Overnight, under mainly clear skies, southwesterly winds 5 to 10 miles an hour. Thunderstorms likely. Wednesday, daytime highs approaching 81. Cloudy skies expected. Right now, it's 74 degrees.
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1: John and Heidi.
2: Time now for some weird news. Japan's convenience stores are turning to AI for help in creating some seriously unusual snacks. Aimed at customers tired of the usual egg sandwiches and rice balls, the Lawson chain of stores is launching three AI-inspired items, including

0: including a pickle-flavored lemon tart and a bread roll filled with red bean paste, margarine, and yogurt cream.
1: Ugh.
0: These products were developed around the time, around the theme, "What on earth is this?" But it's delicious, according to the people who have actually tried it. Rival Family Mart is also using AI, feeding sales data into the system to help create a French-styled canal made with sweet potato. I don't know what that is. But anyway, cannoli. It doesn't have, I don't know. I don't think that's how you spell cannoli. Anyway, a sweet potato puree and a caramel sauce. Human food experts are still involved, but AI is providing the brainstorming. Apparently, robots have finally discovered the recipe for weird snacks.
2: Hmm.
0: I'm not in on any of that. I'm not going to have some computer tell me what I should eat. I'll try things that I like. We'll do that. Weird news on the John and Heidi Show.
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5: WRBI meteorologist Megan Mulford with southeastern Indiana's most reliable forecast. Lows level off around 66. Overnight, under mainly clear skies, southwesterly winds 5 to 10 miles an hour. Thunderstorms likely. Wednesday, daytime highs approaching 81. Cloudy skies expected. Right now, 72.
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1: It was painted red, the stripe was white, it was 18 feet from the bow to the stern light. 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
3: Time now for the question of the day. This one is for you, Heidi. 4 in 10 people claim they've never gotten one of these. What is it? I don't think you have. I have a bunch. Many of these.
4: Nosebleeds.
3: No. A speeding ticket. Oh. Wait a minute. When am I getting a bunch of nosebleeds? Have you never gotten a nosebleed?
4: I've never had a nosebleed.
3: No kidding?
4: Yeah.
3: Have you ever gotten a speeding ticket?
4: Yes.
3: Did you really? I didn't think you ever got a speeding ticket. Because, boy, you sure talk down to me like you've never gotten one.
4: I've had one in my life, and I'm 52.
3: How many have I had, Heidi?
4: 52. I can't count them.
3: No, I don't know how many. I can tell you this. I haven't had one in a long time, because as I've gotten older, I have gotten wiser.
4: It's been less than a year.
3: Has it really?
4: Yeah, you got one just on
3: I did get one. That's right. Yeah, okay. Well, other than that one, it's been a while. It's been a wee bit. So, yeah.
4: But yes, in your old age.
3: Did we ever pay that, or is there a warrant out for my arrest? We should
4: probably
3: check.
4: I hope you paid that.
3: I don't know. Probably. Maybe. I should check into that. That is your question of the day on the John and Heidi Show.
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6: I'm WRBI meteorologist Megan Mulford with Southeastern Indiana's most reliable forecast. Lows level off around 66. Overnight, under mainly clear skies, southwesterly winds 5 to 10 miles an hour. Thunderstorms likely. Wednesday, daytime highs approaching 81. Cloudy skies expected. Right now, 72.
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1: ABC News, I'm Dave Packard. The man killed while riding a roller coaster at Six Flags over Georgia has now been identified as 42-year-old Hassan Kareem. ABC's Faith Abube.
2: Witnesses tell ABC News that one of the restraints unlatched. While it's unclear what led to the deadly incident, Six Flags now saying they will temporarily close 9 other similar roller coasters across the U.S. and Canada out of an abundance of caution.
1: The Vatican confirming Pope Leo has lung cancer. The pontiff underwent surgery to remove the lower lobe of his right lung. They say the surgery was successful. The faithful are hopeful. Mercedes Soulibe outside New York City's St. Patrick's Cathedral.
3: I think it's going to be fine.
4: Huh?
3: It's going to be fine.
1: Dwayne KVD Davis, sentenced in Las Vegas Tuesday to 40 to life for his part in orchestrating the 1996 killing of rap icon Tupac Shakur. This is ABC News. Chicago police say DNA evidence ties one of their former homicide detectives to the decades-old murder of an 8-year-old girl who was abducted as she was walking to church more than 65 years ago. The WNBA says the Atlanta Dream's finals games at home will be played in a bigger venue, State Farm Arena.
5: That's the home of the NBA's Atlanta Hawks and seats 17,000. More than 3 times the 5,000-seat Gateway Center Arena, the original Dream home court, now feeling the squeeze of fandomonia. The Dream alone says it's seen a 400% increase in season ticket members in the past 4 years. The WNBA also seen an uptick at the league's All-Star game in July. Nearly 20,000 fans packed the United Center in Chicago. Michelle Franz in ABC News.
1: The Justice Department says it arrested 28 people in Nigeria and Ghana, allegedly responsible for scamming hundreds of Americans. Dave Packer, ABC News.
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3: I'm WRBI meteorologist Megan Mulford with Southeastern Indiana's most reliable forecast. Highs level off around 81 today, under cloudy skies with thunderstorms likely. Southwesterly winds 5 to 10 miles an hour. Cloudy again tonight, chance of rain showers, lows dip down to about 61. Right now, 72.
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2: The Wi-Fi thing, yeah.
3: Yes. This one I think is funny. Bill Clinternet.
2: What? Okay.
3: John Wilkes Bluetooth. Vladimir Routen.
2: Okay.
3: Winona Router.
2: Oh, I like that one.
3: Luke Skywriter. Lan Solo.
2: Nice.
3: Jar Jar Links. Okay. And Lord of the Pings.
2: See? Those are
3: all
2: good.
3: I have a huge list of these. There's so many
2: more?
3: Fun ones. Oh, yeah.
2: No, that's
3: lots
2: really fun
3: more.
2: Stuff.
3: Yeah, I know. They're
2: I
3: fun.
2: I look forward to hearing more tomorrow. That is something special with Heidi Small.
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5: I'm WRBI meteorologist Megan Mulford with southeastern Indiana's most reliable forecast. Highs level off around 81 today, under cloudy skies with thunderstorms likely. Southwesterly winds 5 to 10 miles an hour. Cloudy again tonight, chance of rain showers, lows dip down to about 61. Right now, it's 73 degrees.
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2: Time now for the list. I never thought I'd say this, but apparently there's people getting too sexy at Halloween. Is that what's going on here?
3: That's been going on for years.
2: Well, they talked to 2,000 adults in the U.S., found that 76% don't plan to dress up at all, 77% won't be attending any sort of party. But for those that are still going to be doing something, the biggest sexy costumes out there are on this list. The top 10 most played out Halloween costumes, because the number one. Okay, I'll just go through the whole thing. So they're not all sexy. Apparently, that's just the top one. So anyway, whatever I was saying before, scratch that. Here's what we have. The top 10 most played out Halloween costumes.
3: All right.
2: Number 10, mime. Number 9. Have you ever seen a mime on Halloween?
3: I've never seen a sexy mime.
2: I didn't say this is going to be sexy. Number
3: you
2: 9.
3: Did, actually.
2: Well, I did. Then I recanted everything like a politician. Number 9, Where's Waldo?
3: Okay.
2: I think it's just Waldo, by the way. Number 8, the Thing 1 and Thing 2 costumes.
3: Yeah.
2: 7, Minions. 6, Hippie. 5, Harley Quinn. 4, Cowboy Cowgirl. 3, Joker. That is pretty cool. 2, a pirate. So I guess you could probably make that a sexy thing if you want. But then the number 1 thing is just sexy version of anything. So sexy nurse, a sexy whatever, all of the sexy whatever. So
3: right.
2: that's what the thing was about. You know, the thing that I said, that thing.
3: Right.
2: Yeah. The list on the John and Heidi Show.
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1: John and Heidi.
2: We always like to wrap things up around here with good news, and I think this is kind of an interesting story, and I'm glad that this happened. I think that it could have probably happened a little slightly different than the way that it happened because I can't read everything on the radio, so yeah. Ice cream shop goes viral after the owner defends his teen employees. Have you seen this story online at all?
3: I have not.
2: Okay, well, apparently this happened in Massachusetts, and this ice cream shop, this guy employs a bunch of young kids, a lot of them first jobs, and a lot of them learning on the job because, well, you know, it's their first job. So I can't read it word for word because we're on the radio here, but it says, "I swear to God, stop yelling at my blank employees. They're children. This job, for most of them, is their first. They're going to make mistakes. They're not in charge of anything. This can all be fixed with a smile and a polite attitude. It's ice cream, for crying out loud. Grow up and act your age." So anyway, Cold Stuff Ice Cream is the name of the place. And there were people online right away going, that kind of attitude, you're going to be in trouble. There's no way people are going to respond positively. Well, you're wrong.
3: I'm all for that.
2: Business has been booming.
3: Good.
2: And the cool thing is the people that are showing up are the ones that are going, you know what? I understand. You're learning.
3: And good for them for working.
2: And like I said, I think that it probably could have been worded a little differently because, you know, that's where, I don't know. I don't know what the right answer is because my
3: that's
2: wife.
3: That's how I would have responded.
2: Yes. Yours, I would have been able to read even less of it on the radio. So, but no, I think that it's cool that he stuck up for them. I was trying to say stood up for them. He stood up and stuck up for them all at the same time. That's why I had my mouth full of stuff. But I think that was really neat that he did that. And like I said, I love that the community has responded
3: absolutely
2: in a positive way. I've seen two posts similar to this recently, and I'm sure it's because people saw that and they're like, I'm going to stand up for my kids.
3: Nice.
2: So I think that maybe that's going to catch on. Time to say goodbye, Heidi.
3: Goodbye, Heidi.
2: Goodbye, everybody. Have a good day. Thank you for listening to the John and Heidi Show.
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2: I'm WRBI meteorologist Megan Mulford with Southeastern Indiana's most reliable forecast. Highs level off around 81 today, under cloudy skies with thunderstorms likely. Southwesterly winds 5 to 10 miles an hour. Cloudy again tonight, chance of rain showers, lows dip down to about 61. Right now, it's 73 degrees.
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1: ABC News, I'm Dave Packer. The Vatican confirming Pope Leo has lung cancer. Earlier on Tuesday, the pontiff underwent surgery to remove the lower lobe of his right lung. ABC's Tom Sophie Borridge is in Rome.
2: The Vatican is saying the surgery was successful. So, you know, we'll have to wait and see. We know now that Pope Leo is not going to be carrying out official meetings for the next week. He is expected to remain in Gemelli Hospital to recover from that surgery for about a week.
1: Cornell University now banning all fraternity parties for the rest of the year. This amid public outcry over an alleged rape inside a fraternity house in 2024. Kimberly Guilfoyle, the Trump administration's ambassador to Greece, has resigned. The news comes following allegations of misconduct by a Trump political donor. Federal judge Tuesday extending an order blocking the Trump administration from banning reporters for CNN, MS Now, and Politico from the White House. This is ABC News. The Treasury Department says it's imposing $1.2 billion in fines on Bank of America for allegedly violating anti-money laundering and sanctions laws. Bank of America says in a statement that financial crime compliance is serious and they're responsible for getting it right. A new round of layoffs for a popular grocery store.
3: Kroger has announced 3,000 people are going to be let go over the course of the next 3 years. CEO Greg Foran says the grocery store company must adapt and take advantage of technology. Last month, he released a new AI strategy for Kroger, which included a plan to have AI agents handle planning, shopping, and purchasing decisions for customers. Kroger is coming off a failed merger with Albertsons, which was at the center of antitrust lawsuits from the SEC and the states of Colorado and Washington. Mike Dubusky, ABC News.
1: The Justice Department says CVS has agreed to pay $315 million to resolve allegations that the company broke the law in filling opioid prescriptions. Dave Packer, ABC News.
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14: I'm WRBI meteorologist Paul Frombly with southeastern Indiana's most reliable forecast. Storms likely today, otherwise cloudy skies. Highs level off around 81, southwest winds 5 to 10 miles per hour. Cloudy skies tonight, chance of rain showers, lows around 61. Currently, it's 71 degrees.
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0: Country 103.9 WRBI. It's one from Sam Hunt. It's House Party. Good morning. It's Brent Lee. Wednesday morning in the country. Just think, you make it till Wednesday today, and by golly, you're halfway through the work week. And if you're having trouble getting going this morning, we're going to try to start you off with a smile. We call this the 5 o'clock funnies. We'll start with comedian Cristela Alonso, who admits she doesn't fit into the skimpy Halloween costumes she's seen other women wear.
1: Kind of a tomboy. I don't like being a chick. I think certain women, you messed it up for me bad, man. And not all women. I'm talking to those skinny little chicks out there. The ones that like to wear underwear and call it an outfit. I hate you! And these chicks, they all have their national holiday, Halloween. They all come out in Halloween. It's always so cute. They're always really cute. They're like, I'm wearing a yellow thong. I'm a sexy Pikachu. Woo! I'm wearing a black bra. I'm a nun. Party! And then we all go to the Halloween party, and all the guys are after the naughty nurse, the naughty kitten, the naughty devil. Where am I? Oh, I'm in the corner of the room. Hey! Who wants the pumpkin, huh? Anybody want some pumpkin pie?
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4: I'm WRBI meteorologist Paul Frobley with Southeastern Indiana's most reliable forecast. Thunderstorms likely today. Otherwise, cloudy skies expected. Daytime highs approaching 81. Southwesterly winds 5 to 10 miles per hour. Chance of rain showers tonight, 61. Overcast skies.

0: It's tomorrow.
1: Slight chance for storms.
0: High temperatures reach up to 75. Highs around 61 Friday.
1: With a chance for showers.
0: 56. Clear skies Saturday.
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0: 71.
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1: I'm Tom Snape in the WRBI newsroom. A Ripley County Highway Department employee and a Decatur County Sheriff's deputy both suffered minor injuries in a two-vehicle crash on U.S. 421 at County Road 600 North between Osgood and Napoleon on Tuesday around 10:47 a.m. The Ripley County Sheriff's Office says David Franklin of Holton was operating a Highway Department tractor when he pulled off of 600 North in front of a Decatur County Sheriff's vehicle that was northbound on U.S. 421, driven by Deputy William Pruitt. Both vehicles sustained heavy damage. U.S. 421 was closed for about 2 hours during the cleanup. Drugs and alcohol are not believed to be factors in the crash. Local authorities are warning of scammers claiming to be with the Decatur County Detention Center and targeting inmates' families. The Decatur County Sheriff's Office says the scammers appear to be using publicly available inmate information so they can reach out to families. They've recently pretended to be with the sheriff's office or detention center and tried to convince the families to provide credit card information or money to purchase Apple monitors and other electronic equipment. The sheriff's office stresses deputies and detention center personnel will never contact family members requesting money, credit card, or the purchase of electronic products. If you

0: receive such a call, hang up immediately and contact the Decatur County Sheriff's Office. Men Miser is investing $9 million to expand operations at its headquarters in Batesville. Governor Mike Braun's office announced on Tuesday that the manufacturer of hospital beds and patient handling equipment plans to purchase new machinery and equipment for its 40,000 square foot facility on Commerce Drive and add up to 73 jobs over the next few years. The company also plans to retrofit space to accommodate growth and add a second shift. Greensburg City Council received an overview last night from Cynthia Woolbright with the U.S. Small Business Administration of disaster relief programs following the August severe storms and flooding. Decatur County was listed as a primary county under the Presidential Disaster Declaration. Woolbright says, as a result, SBA assists businesses, nonprofits, homeowners, and renters.
1: For physical damage, we lend up to $500,000. For renters, we go up to $100,000. Small businesses and nonprofits, we lend up to $2 million.
0: Woolbright says the deadline to apply for physical damage is October 25th. Businesses and nonprofits have until May 25th to apply for loans to ease economic injury.
1: And there's no interest or no payment for the first 12 months. So the first year, there's no payment that's going to be due. But the 13th month, that's when the first payment is going to be due.
0: She adds there's no penalty for prepaying off loans. If you have questions, visit sba.gov/disaster or call 800-659-2955. Six candidates running for a position on the Batesville Community School Board will participate in a Meet the Candidates event at Batesville High School on Tuesday, October 27th at 7 p.m. in the school auditorium. The event is open to the public and will feature questions presented to the candidates by the high school's Bulldog Ready student ambassadors. Candidates attending are Stephanie Davidson, Larry Merkel, Carla Kemper Austin, Ken Barron, Rob Shane, and Rob Wagner. The event will be videotaped for those who are unable to attend and posted on the Batesville Schools website for viewing. The last of this year's City of Greensburg Public Safety Community Cookouts is set for tomorrow evening from 5 to 7 on North Shore Street between 10th and 11th Streets. City officials say it's your chance to meet and talk with first responders and enjoy free food. The Neighborhood Cookout Series, held each spring, summer, and early fall, is hosted by the City of Greensburg and its police and fire departments. I'm Tom Snape with news on 103.9 WRBI. 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
2: ABC News, I'm Sherry Preston. Overnight, a federal judge has extended an order blocking President Trump's ban on reporters from three news outlets at the White House. It makes its way through the court system. The judge ruling that CNN, MSNBC, and Politico are likely to succeed in their constitutional free speech and due process claims in court. Pope Leo has lung cancer. The Vatican confirming that news after a nodule was removed from his lung Tuesday. ABC's Tom Sophie Burridge is at the Vatican.
3: The Vatican saying the Pope was in the operating room for 3 hours, with the surgery itself lasting 90 minutes, adding the surgery was successful and there were no complications.
4: Given the advancements in the treatment of lung cancer, medical experts say patients can have great outcomes if doctors caught the cancer early and removed it all during the procedure.
2: Ukrainian President Volodymyr Zelensky will be in London for talks today. Overnight strikes in and around the country, including in the capital of Kyiv, have left more than 500,000 people without power. This is ABC News.
5: Midday turnaround to the downside. I'm Eric Pfeiffer. This is Hoosier Ag Today's Tuesday Farm Market Review. We'll have final numbers in just a few moments here from Tuesday Trade. Right now, we need market analysis, and for that, we like to head to Arlen Suderman, Chief Commodities Economist at StoneX. And Arlen, in the middle of the day, we were doing okay, sitting higher for corn, soybeans, and wheat. As you and I talk now, though, as we approach the close, we've got some lower numbers on the board. Why the midday turnaround?
6: Yeah, I could give some fundamental reasons. You know, we could point to the fact that we had Lee Zeldin of the EPA come out today and confirm, yeah, we're going to seek to reallocate 100% of the extra small refinery exemptions. One of two options. One is we split it 50-50 and reallocating to the 26-27 years, or the other is we put it all in 27. But we'll have a public comment period till December 4th, so we won't know for a while. That helped rally until they said, oh, December 4th, and then it kind of came back down. You could say that was it. You could say it's harvest time, so that seasonal pressure on the market, but yet we have enough of a demand story long term.

0: that every time we get a break, we get support, buyers come in. You could use that argument, or you can say it's part of the algos. And I think it's all the above, but the algos are seen to be following some chart signals. As I'm watching some of the moving averages and other chart objectives, we've been going back and forth between those today in some of these markets. And so I think it's a combination of some of those fundamental factors. And we live in an era where algos are trying to move the market between objectives within the boundaries that the fundamentals allow. And that's what's given us our movement of consolidation today.
1: Are we still recovering from last week's WASDE report, or is that report in the rearview mirror?
0: Particularly for the corn market, yes. We have stabilized the market since then. I don't think that we can safely say that the bottom is in. I think we need to see more follow through to have that confidence level, but we have seen some end users come in and do some bargain buying. And I think that speaks to the strength of some of the demand. There's been chatter of China coming in for more soybeans as well, although we're still lacking the confirmation of that from USDA. Some of that is happening to kind of stabilize this market. I probably feel the best about the soybean market because we do have a much stronger demand story there relative to supply than what we do corn. But at the same time, the long-term picture for corn is healthy enough that we are seeing some end users step up too on this break. And hopefully we can find some firm footing.
1: 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Hey, Eric Pfeiffer here from Hoosier Ag Today, and I'm inviting you to join me on a tour of the Hawaiian Islands, March 6th to the 15th. 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On Tuesday, Dee's corn was down a quarter point, 482 and three quarters, 496 and a half on the March, down three quarters of a point, 1283 and three quarters on Novi beans, off four, down four and three quarters on the January at $13 even. December wheat off three, 669 and a quarter. In livestock, December live cattle down 22 cents, 226.37, and December lean hogs down 35 to 68.02. I'm Eric Pfeiffer, Hoosier Ag Today, Indiana's farm network for 20 years.
2: I'm WRBI meteorologist Paul Frombly with southeastern Indiana's most reliable forecast. Storms likely today, otherwise cloudy skies. Highs level off around 81, southwest winds 5 to 10 miles per hour. Cloudy skies tonight, chance of rain showers, lows around 61. Currently, it's 71 degrees.
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0: Country 103.9 WRBI. That is John Morgan with Kid Myself. Brantley on a Wednesday morning in the country. Yesterday was National No Bra Day. So in honor of that, here are some of your favorite throwback jokes about the topic of, well, underwear from Myers, Conan, and Fallon.
1: According to a new study, nearly half of Americans have worn the same pair of underwear at least 2 days in a row. That's right, nearly half of Americans are men.
2: This is weird. Victoria's Secret, you probably heard about this. They've unveiled a new $2 million bra. This is a good sign of the times. In this economy, they unveiled a new $2 million bra encrusted with diamonds, topaz, and sapphire. Yep, they're calling it perfect for the woman who wants to get to second base with a gay man.
3: I read that because of shoplifting, a Target store in New York is now locking up their underwear. Meanwhile, over at Walmart, they're using underwear as a face mask to cook meth.

0: Country 103.9 WRBI, it's Ernest and Would If I Could. It is Brent Lee on your Wednesday morning in the country. We're doing the 5 o'clock funnies. Here's Jerry Seinfeld, who loved Halloween as a kid, but like all of us, had some issues with the costumes.
1: So the first couple of years, I made my own costumes, which of course suck, the ghost, the hobo, no good. Then finally, third year, begging the parents, got the Superman Halloween costume, not surprisingly. Cardboard box, cellophane top, mask included. Remember the rubber band on the back of that mask? That was a quality item there, wasn't it? That was good for about 10 seconds before it snapped out of that cheap little staple they put it in there with. You go to your first house, trick or snap, it broke, I don't believe it. Wait up, you guys, I gotta fix it. That's what kids say, they don't say wait. They say, wait up! Hey, wait up! Because when you're little, your life is up, the future is up, everything you want is up. Wait up, hold up, shut up. Mom, I'll clean up, let me stay up. Parents, of course, are just the opposite. Everything is down, just calm down. Slow down. Come down here, sit down, put that down.
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1: I'm WRBI meteorologist Paul Frobley with Southeastern Indiana's most reliable forecast. Thunderstorms likely today. Otherwise, cloudy skies expected. Daytime highs approaching 81. Southwesterly winds 5 to 10 miles per hour. Chance of rain showers tonight, 61. Overcast skies tomorrow. Slight chance for storms. High temperatures reach up to 75. Highs around 61 Friday with a chance for showers. 56, clear skies Saturday. Right now, 71.
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1: I'm Tom Snape in the WRBI newsroom. A Ripley County Highway Department employee and a Decatur County Sheriff's deputy were treated for minor injuries following a two-vehicle crash late Tuesday morning on US 421 at County Road 600 North between Osgood and

0: Napoleon. The Ripley County Sheriff's Office says David Franklin of Holton was operating a highway department tractor when he pulled off 600 North in front of a Decatur County Sheriff's vehicle that was northbound on U.S. 421, driven by Deputy William Pruitt. Both vehicles sustained heavy damage. U.S. 421 was closed for about 2 hours during the cleanup. Drugs and alcohol are not believed to be factors in the crash. Local authorities are warning of scammers claiming to be with the Decatur County Detention Center and targeting inmates' families. The Decatur County Sheriff's Office says the scammers appear to be using publicly available inmate information so they can reach out to families. They've recently pretended to be with the Sheriff's Office or Detention Center and tried to convince the families to provide credit card information or money to purchase Apple monitors and other electronic equipment. The Sheriff's Office stresses that deputies and detention center personnel will never contact family members requesting money, credit card information, or the purchase of electronic products. If you receive such a call, hang up immediately and contact the Decatur County Sheriff's Office. MedMiser is investing $9 million to expand operations at its headquarters in Batesville. Governor Mike Braun's office announced on Tuesday that the manufacturer of hospital beds and patient handling equipment plans to purchase new machinery and equipment for its 40,000 square foot facility on Commerce Drive and add up to 73 jobs over the next few years. The company also plans to retrofit space to accommodate growth and add a second shift. Greensburg City Council received an overview last night from Cynthia Woolbright with the U.S. Small Business Administration of disaster relief programs following the August severe storms and flooding. Decatur County was listed as a primary county under the Presidential Disaster Declaration. Woolbright says, as a result, SBA assists affected businesses, nonprofits, homeowners, and renters with loans.
1: For physical damage, we lend up to $500,000. For renters, we go up to $100,000. Small businesses and nonprofits, we lend up to $2 million.
0: Woolbright says the deadline to apply for physical damage is October 25th. Businesses and nonprofits have until May 25th to apply for loans to ease economic injury. If you have questions, visit sba.gov/disaster or call 800-659-2955. Six candidates running for a position on the Batesville Community School Board will participate in a Meet the Candidates event at Batesville High School on October 27th at 7 p.m. in the school auditorium. The event is open to the public and will feature questions presented to the candidates by the high school's Bulldog Ready student ambassadors. The event will be videotaped for those who are unable to attend and posted on the Batesville School's website for viewing. I'm Tom Snape with news on 103.9 WRBI. 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
2: ABC News, I'm Sherry Preston. Overnight, a federal judge has extended an order blocking President Trump's ban on reporters from three news outlets at the White House. It makes its way through the court system. The judge ruling that CNN, MSNBC, and Politico are likely to succeed in their constitutional free speech and due process claims in court. Pope Leo has lung cancer. The Vatican confirming that news after a nodule was removed from his lung Tuesday. ABC's Tom Sophie Burridge is at the Vatican.
3: The Vatican saying the Pope was in the operating room for 3 hours, with the surgery itself lasting 90 minutes, adding the surgery was successful and there were no complications.
4: Given the advancements in the treatment of lung cancer, medical experts say patients can have great outcomes if doctors caught the cancer early and removed it all during the procedure.
2: Ukrainian President Volodymyr Zelensky will be in London for talks today. Overnight strikes in and around the country, including in the capital of Kyiv, have left more than 500,000 people without power. This is ABC News. Changes are coming to Cornell in the wake of the lawsuit from that woman who says she was raped at a frat 2 years ago.
5: The Ivy League school is suspending all fraternity parties for the rest of the year and considering whether fraternities can exist there at all. For weeks, students and faculty have demanded change. All seven fraternity brothers named in Jane Doe's lawsuit have denied wrongdoing and are questioning her claim of being incapacitated by drugs and alcohol.
6: Cornell handled Jane Doe's allegations internally. Going forward, the university said it would call on the New York State Police to investigate claims of sexual assault on campus independent of the school.
2: That's ABC's Aaron Katursky. New concerns about the Pacific Coast Highway in California after some recent strong storms. A crack has appeared on a cliff just feet from the highway near Laguna Beach. And officials in New York City now say there is a deal in place to get horse-drawn carriages out of Central Park for good. The city council is expected to pass a measure next week that will ban them. I'm Sherry Preston, ABC News.
7: What moves back and forth, but can't move up?

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2: With a check of WRBI Sports, I'm Tom Snape. Batesville's at Silver Creek in the Class 2A Girls Soccer Regional Semifinal this evening. Kickoff is at 6 p.m. Congratulations to the Class 1A Sectional 44 Boys Soccer All-Tourney Team, led by MVP Connor Holder from Oldenburg Academy. The sectional champion Twisters placed a total of four players on the team. You can see the complete list on the local sports page of WRBIRadio.com. The Indiana Pacers fell to the Oklahoma City Thunder, 114-112 in overtime in NBA preseason action heard last night on the Sports Voice. Tyrese Halliburton led all scorers with 24 points. The Pacers are 1-2 in the preseason. They'll conclude preseason play Friday night at home against Milwaukee. Cincinnati Bengals tight end Tanner Hudson will miss the rest of the season with a torn pectoral muscle. He suffered the injury in last Sunday's win at Miami. Bengals wide receiver Ja'Marr Chase won his appeals of fines for his people's elbow celebrations in Houston in Week 2. The NFL rescinded fines against Chase totaling over $14,000. Former Bengals linebacker Jermaine Pratt has been signed to the Indianapolis Colts practice squad. Pratt started 12 games with Indy last year. He began the 2025 season with the Las Vegas Raiders after being released by the Bengals. Pratt played in Cincinnati from 2019 to 2024. Tom Snape, WRBI Sports.
3: Good morning. I'm Eric Pfeiffer with the Hoosier Ag Today Wednesday Farm Market Preview. I'm joined by Arlen Suderman, Chief Commodities Economist at StoneX. And Arlen, yesterday we saw a midday turnaround to the downside. What do you suppose that was all about, and what are we looking for today?
4: Yeah, it's kind of the algos trading this market up and down, trying to make sense out of things. It is harvest time. That means seasonal pressure. A lot of the funds follow the seasonals. But at the same time, we're having still more escalation in the Black Sea. And at times on Tuesday, that provided us some support. Perhaps it will today again. Headlines can drive it. But at this point, it seems like this is a market that's trying to test to see if it can hold the consolidation after last week's big sell-off following USDA. I think how we finish this week is going to be critical to determine whether we're putting in a near-term low or whether we're going to seek lower levels in this market.
3: Follow the markets at HoosierAgToday.com. I'm Eric Pfeiffer, Hoosier Ag Today, Indiana's Farm Network for two decades.
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2: Funeral mass for 47-year-old Christian Chris Smith of Sunman will be held Thursday at 11 a.m. at St. Paul's campus of All Saints Parish. The rosary will begin at 9 a.m., followed by visitation until time of mass. Arrangements are being handled by Andrus Wiestefeld Funeral Home in Dover. He is survived by his wife, Annie, three sons, his parents, Sharon and Ricardo Rick Smith, one sister, and five nieces and nephews. Burial will be in the church cemetery. Memorial contributions may be made to his son's education fund or Fiat Classical Academy. Those were funeral arrangements for Chris Smith. Funeral services for 96-year-old Ruth Wilhoyt of Greensburg will be

0: held Thursday at 1 p.m. at Golden Howe Funeral Home in Greensburg. The celebration of life will be held Thursday from 11 a.m. until time of service. She is survived by one daughter, three grandchildren, 11 great-grandchildren, and one niece. Burial will be in South Park Cemetery. Memorial contributions may be made to Greensburg Lifeline Wesleyan Church or the Oxford Caddy Shack. Those were funeral arrangements for Ruth Wilhoit. Funeral services for 87-year-old Callie King of West Harrison will be held Friday at 10 a.m. at Cook Rosenberger Funeral Home in Brookville. Visitation will be Thursday from 4 to 7 p.m. at the funeral home. She is survived by three daughters, nine grandchildren, 11 great-grandchildren, one great-great-grandchild, and one sister. Burial will be in Maple Grove Cemetery. Memorial contributions may be made to the Alzheimer's Association. Those were funeral arrangements for Callie King. Funeral services for 84-year-old Bertha Louise Seringhouse of Batesville will be held Saturday at 1 p.m. at Myers Funeral Home in Batesville. Visitation will be Saturday from 11 a.m. until time of service. She is survived by six children, one granddaughter, three great-grandchildren, and two siblings. Burial will be in St. John's Lutheran Cemetery in Napoleon. Memorial contributions may be made to St. John's Lutheran Church Napoleon Cemetery Fund or Margaret Mary Hospice. Those were funeral arrangements for Bertha Seringhouse. Private funeral services for 84-year-old Eula Mae Cash of Milan will be held at the convenience of the family. Arrangements are being handled by Laws Carmore Funeral Home in Milan. She is survived by one son, one daughter, two brothers, one sister, and several nieces and nephews. Memorial contributions may be made to the donor's choice. Those were funeral arrangements for Eula Cash.
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2: I'm WRBI meteorologist Paul Frobley with southeastern Indiana's most reliable forecast. Storms likely today, otherwise cloudy skies. Highs level off around 81, southwest winds 5 to 10 miles per hour. Cloudy skies tonight, chance of rain showers, lows around 61. Currently 71.
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0: Country 103.9 WRBI, Kenny Chesney with I Go Back, Brent Lee on a Wednesday morning in the country. We have a full check of the forecast coming up from Chief Meteorologist Paul Trombley. We'll get to that after we take a look at the good news.
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8: Pretty good. Let's hear it.
0: Lisa Clark, a California business owner, gave away a free wedding dress to a woman who was being harassed during her marriage proposal. A video went viral of a woman telling the group to go back to Mexico while taking pictures at a park. Lisa wanted to make the situation better. Here is Lisa Clark and the bride-to-be, Haley Lugo.
9: I came across it in social media, and I think it really hit hard to me because as a Hispanic, Latin, woman-owned business, that is unacceptable behavior. I felt like I wanted to show her that there's kindness in this world and that the world is not full of hate and that love, true love, will always win.
10: It honestly just gives me faith that there's a lot of kind people out there who are willing to look past the situation and help me out.
0: Yeah, that's a pretty neat story. Making up for the ugly American by being just a good person. A lifelong fan of Randall from Monsters, Inc. finally got to meet Steve Buscemi, who voices the character in the Pixar movie. Her name is Nikki Sauceda, and she has autism. She said her special interests are Randall and Steve Buscemi. So when she got to meet Steve in person recently, she was overjoyed. She showed him pictures of her collection of more than 400 Randall-themed items. And one more for you. What started as one little lemonade stand in Ohio has grown into a charity effort that's received more than $5 million in donations and supplies to children in need. A girl named Peyton Obert launched the project back in 2018 after wanting to give back to hospitalized kids. And her first stand raised $768. Well, today, Peyton's Lemonade Stand organizes hundreds of young volunteers across several states, providing toys, food, clothing, books, and school supplies to families that are facing a tough time. This year, the event raised $170,000 in just a few hours. That is the good news at WRBI.
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14: I'm WRBI meteorologist Paul Trombley with southeastern Indiana's most reliable forecast. Thunderstorms likely today. Otherwise, cloudy skies expected. Daytime highs approaching 81. Southwesterly winds 5 to 10 miles per hour. Chance of rain showers tonight, 61. Overcast skies tomorrow. Slight chance for storms. High temperatures reach up to 75. Highs around 61 Friday with a chance for showers. 56, clear skies Saturday. Right now, 71.
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1: I'm Tom Snape in the WRBI newsroom. Med Meiser is investigating

0: investing $9 million to expand operations at its Batesville headquarters. Governor Mike Braun's office announced on Tuesday that the manufacturer of hospital beds and patient handling equipment plans to purchase new machinery and equipment for its 40,000 square foot facility on Commerce Drive and add up to 73 jobs over the next few years. MedMeiser also plans to retrofit space to accommodate growth and add a second shift. A Ripley County Highway Department worker and a Decatur County Sheriff's deputy both escaped serious injury following a two-vehicle collision on U.S. 421 at County Road 600 North between Osgood and Napoleon late Tuesday morning. The Ripley County Sheriff's Office says David Franklin of Holton was operating a Highway Department tractor when he pulled off 600 North in front of a Decatur County Sheriff's vehicle that was northbound on U.S. 421, driven by Deputy William Pruitt. Both vehicles sustained heavy damage. Drugs and alcohol are not believed to be factors in the crash. U.S. 421 was closed for about 2 hours during the cleanup. Local authorities are warning of scammers claiming to be with the Decatur County Detention Center and targeting inmates' families. The Decatur County Sheriff's Office says the scammers appear to be using publicly available inmate information so they can reach out to families. They've recently pretended to be with the Sheriff's Office or Detention Center and tried to convince the families to provide credit card information or money to purchase Apple monitors and other electronic equipment. The Sheriff's Office emphasizes deputies and detention center personnel will never contact family members requesting money, credit card information, or the purchase of electronic products. If you receive such a call, hang up immediately and contact the Decatur County Sheriff's Office. Greensburg City Council received an overview last night from Cynthia Woolbright with the U.S. Small Business Administration of disaster relief programs following the August severe storms and flooding. Decatur County was listed as a primary county under the Presidential Disaster Declaration. As a result, Woolbright says the agency assists affected businesses, nonprofits, homeowners, and renters with loans. She says the deadline to apply for physical damage is October 25th. Businesses and nonprofits have until May 25th to apply for loans to ease economic injury.
1: And there's no interest or no payment for the first 12 months. So the first year, there's no payment that's going to be due. But the 13th month, that's when the payment, first payment is going to be due.
0: Visit sba.gov/disaster or call 800-659-2955 if you have questions. Batesville High School hosts a Meet the Candidates event on October 27th at 7 p.m. The six candidates running for a position on the Batesville School Board will be asked questions by the high school's Bulldog Ready student ambassadors. The event is open to the public. The last of this year's City of Greensburg Public Safety Community Cookouts is set for tomorrow evening from 5 to 7 on North Short Street between 10th and 11th Streets. Organizers say it's your chance to meet and talk with first responders and enjoy free food and more. The Neighborhood Cookout Series, held each spring, summer, and early fall, is hosted by the City of Greensburg and its police and fire departments. I'm Tom Snape with news on 103.9 WRBI. 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
2: ABC News, I'm Sherry Preston. Prayers for the Pope after his diagnosis of lung cancer.
3: Well, we're all supposed to pray for each other. And he does carry the cross, and we all carry the cross for each other. So we pray, and we continue to pray.
2: Hannah Titus at St. Patrick's Cathedral in New York City. The Pope resting at a hospital in Rome after surgery to remove part of his right lung. A federal judge extending the order that blocks President Trump's White House ban on three news organizations. The president continuing his campaign swing with stops in Arizona and Montana today. New numbers this morning expect to show that inflation is running at 3.6%. Family and friends of Hassan Kareem, the man killed when he fell from a Georgia roller coaster, remembering him today.
4: He was such a good person. He was one that always smiled and laughed. Make you laugh and keep that smile that he always had on his face.
2: Alicia Day says just a few weeks ago, Kareem survived a car fire. This is ABC News.
0: With a check of WRBI Sports, I'm Tom Snape. Batesville's at Silver Creek in the Class 2A Girls Soccer Regional Semifinal this evening. Kickoff is at 6 p.m. Congratulations to the Class 1A Sectional 44 Boys Soccer All-Tourney Team, led by MVP Connor Holder from Oldenburg Academy. The sectional champion Twisters placed a total of four players on the team. You can see the complete list on the local sports page of WRBIRadio.com. The Indiana Pacers fell to the Oklahoma City Thunder, 114-112 in overtime in NBA preseason action heard last night on the Sports Voice. Tyrese Halliburton led all scorers with 24 points. The Pacers are 1-2 in the preseason. They'll conclude preseason play Friday night at home against Milwaukee. Cincinnati Bengals tight end

0: Tanner Hudson will miss the rest of the season with a torn pectoral muscle. He suffered the injury in last Sunday's win at Miami. Bengals wide receiver Ja'Marr Chase won his appeals of fines for his people's elbow celebrations in Houston in Week 2. The NFL rescinded fines against Chase, totaling over $14,000. Former Bengals linebacker Jermaine Pratt has been signed to the Indianapolis Colts practice squad. Pratt started 12 games with Indy last year. He began the 2025 season with the Las Vegas Raiders after being released by the Bengals. Pratt played in Cincinnati from 2019 to 2024. Tom Snape, WRBI Sports.
1: Whatever the weather, Wednesday means White's Farms Flea Market and Auction. 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The flea market opens at dawn. The miscellaneous auctions at 11 and livestock auction at 1. All at White's Farms, south of Brookville on US 52.
2: I'm WRBI meteorologist Paul Frombly with southeastern Indiana's most reliable forecast. Storms likely today. Otherwise, cloudy skies. Highs level off around 81. Southwest winds 5 to 10 miles per hour. Cloudy skies tonight. Chance of rain showers. Lows around 61. Currently 71.
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0: Country 103.9 WRBI, Miranda Lambert and Bluebird, Brent Lee, Wednesday morning in the country. Are you a good patient? This crossed my desk, and I bet you're not as bad as some of these folks, even if you think you're a bad patient. If you ever wondered about asking your doctor a silly question, well, these stories will make you feel a whole lot better. BuzzFeed collected stories from healthcare workers about stuff that patients did that were really dumb, like the guy that removed a knife from his torso and then he called 911. Their first piece of advice was do not pull out the knife. So before the paramedics got there, he put it back in. Or the mother who brought her three-month-old baby to the ER because he was, quote, laughing inappropriately. Or the guy who was handed earplugs for his MRI and immediately swallowed them. Yeah, you're not that bad, are you? Music from Luke Combs next, WRBI.
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0: Country 103.9 WRBI, Bill Currington there. Pretty good at drinking beer. You got to know your strengths, I guess, in life. We'll take a look at the forecast coming up with Chief Meteorologist Paul Trombley. But now this.
1: And now another completely correct, truly accurate fact from Brent Lees. No one asked, no one cares, but he told you anyway, fine.
0: Well, were you aware that the guy who started the tradition of holding up a sign that says John 3:16 at football games, he started it in the 80s. Well, he's now serving three life sentences for taking a maid hostage at a hotel. No one asked, nobody cares. I told you anyway.
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4: I'm WRBI meteorologist Paul Trombley with Southeastern Indiana's most reliable forecast. Thunderstorms likely today. Otherwise, cloudy skies expected. Daytime highs approaching 81. Southwesterly winds 5 to 10 miles per hour. Chance of rain showers tonight, 61. Overcast skies tomorrow. Slight chance for storms. High temperatures reach up to 75. Highs around 61 Friday with a chance for showers. 56, clear skies Saturday. Right now, it's 69 degrees.

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1: I'm Tom Snape in the WRBI newsroom. A Ripley County Highway Department employee and a Decatur County Sheriff's deputy both suffered minor injuries in a two-vehicle crash on U.S. 421 at County Road 600 North between Osgood and Napoleon on Tuesday around 10:47 a.m. The Ripley County Sheriff's Office says David Franklin of Holton was operating a Highway Department tractor when he pulled off of 600 North in front of a Decatur County Sheriff's vehicle that was northbound on U.S. 421, driven by Deputy William Pruitt. Both vehicles sustained heavy damage. U.S. 421 was closed for about 2 hours during the cleanup. Drugs and alcohol are not believed to be factors in the crash. Local authorities are warning of scammers claiming to be with the Decatur County Detention Center and targeting inmates' families. The Decatur County Sheriff's Office says the scammers appear to be using publicly available inmate information so they can reach out to families. They've recently pretended to be with the sheriff's office or detention center and tried to convince the families to provide credit card information or money to purchase Apple monitors and other electronic equipment. The sheriff's office stresses deputies and detention center personnel will never contact family members requesting money, credit card, or the purchase of electronic products. If you receive such a call, hang up immediately and contact the Decatur County Sheriff's Office. MedMiser is investing $9 million to expand operations at its headquarters in Batesville. Governor Mike Braun's office announced on Tuesday that the manufacturer of hospital beds and patient handling equipment plans to purchase new machinery and equipment for its 40,000-square-foot facility on Commerce Drive and add up to 73 jobs over the next few years. The company also plans to retrofit space to accommodate growth and add a second shift. Greensburg City Council received an overview last night from Cynthia Woolbright with the U.S. Small Business Administration of disaster relief programs following the August severe storms and flooding. Decatur County was listed as a primary county under the presidential disaster declaration. Woolbright says, as a result, SBA assists businesses, nonprofits, homeowners, and renters.
2: For physical damage, we lend up to $500,000. For renters, we go up to $100,000. Small businesses and nonprofits, we lend up to $2 million.
1: Woolbright says the deadline to apply for physical damage is October 25th. Businesses and nonprofits have until May 25th to apply for loans to ease economic injury.
2: And there's no interest or no payment for the first 12 months. So the first year, there's no payment that's going to be due. But the 13th month, that's when the payment, first payment is going to be due.
1: She adds there's no penalty for prepaying off loans. If you have questions, visit sba.gov/disaster or call 800-659-2955. Six candidates running for a position on the Batesville Community School Board will participate in a Meet the Candidates event at Batesville High School on Tuesday, October 27th at 7 p.m. in the school auditorium. The event is open to the public and will feature questions presented to the candidates by the high school's Bulldog Ready student ambassadors. Candidates attending are Stephanie Davidson, Larry Merkel, Carla Kemper Austin, Ken Barron, Rob Shane, and Rob Wagner. The event will be videotaped for those who are unable to attend and posted on the Batesville Schools website for viewing. The last of this year's City of Greensburg Public Safety Community Cookouts is set for tomorrow evening from 5 to 7 on North Shore Street between 10th and 11th Streets. City officials say it's your chance to meet and talk with first responders and enjoy free food. The Neighborhood Cookout Series, held each spring, summer, and early fall, is hosted by the City of Greensburg and its police and fire departments. I'm Tom Snape with News on 103.9 WRBI. 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
1: ABC News, I'm Sherry Preston. Prayers for the Pope after his diagnosis of lung cancer.
2: Well, we're all supposed to pray for each other, and he does carry the cross, and we all carry the cross for each other. So we pray and we continue to pray.
1: Hannah Titus at St. Patrick's Cathedral in New York City. The Pope resting at a hospital in Rome after surgery to remove part of his right lung. A federal judge extending the order that blocks President Trump's White House ban on three news organizations. The president continuing his campaign swing with stops in Arizona and Montana today. New numbers this morning expect to show that inflation is running at 3.6%. Family and friends of Hassan Kareem, the man killed when he fell from a Georgia roller coaster, remembering him today.
3: He was such a good person. He was one that always smiled and laughed. Make you laugh and keep that smile that he always had on his face.
1: Alicia Day says just a few weeks ago, Kareem survived a car fire. This is ABC News. This is day two for the new White House press secretary, Katie Zachariah. She only took three questions in the briefing room on Tuesday, all from conservative news outlets. It's fall, which means it should be getting cooler. Guess what? It's not. But it will be soon, says ABC senior meteorologist Melissa Griffin in New York.
4: We are talking about record warmth, Raleigh and Atlanta. That's 3 days in a row of record highs still to come this week, with temperatures climbing to about 91 into the upper 80s across Atlanta, even a record high possible there in D.C., 87 degrees on Wednesday, but that all changes. The system bringing all the rain to the Central Plains, that makes it east as we head into Friday and Saturday. We're going to get some big wind, some rain here in the Northeast, and look at these temperature drops. We're talking, what was that, 87 on Wednesday? 57 on Saturday, 30 degree temperature drop.
1: The rape and sex assault case against actor and comedian Russell Brand beginning in London. Six women are making the accusations. Prosecutors say none of them know each other. I'm Sherry Preston, ABC News.
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0: With a check of WRBI Sports, I'm Tom Snape. Batesville's at Silver Creek in the Class 2A Girls Soccer Regional Semifinal this evening. Kickoff is at 6 p.m. Congratulations to the Class 1A Sectional 44 Boys Soccer All-Tourney Team, led by MVP Connor Holder from Oldenburg Academy. The sectional champion Twisters placed a total of four players on the team. You can see the complete list on the local sports page of WRBIRadio.com. The Indiana Pacers fell to the Oklahoma City Thunder, 114-112 in overtime in NBA preseason action, heard last night on the Sports Voice. Tyrese Halliburton led all scorers with 24 points. The Pacers are 1-2 in the preseason. They'll conclude preseason play Friday night at home against Milwaukee. Cincinnati Bengals tight end Tanner Hudson will miss the rest of the season with a torn pectoral muscle. He suffered the injury in last Sunday's win at Miami. Bengals wide receiver Ja'Marr Chase won his appeals of fines for his people's elbow celebrations in Houston in Week 2. The NFL rescinded fines against Chase, totaling over $14,000. Former Bengals linebacker Jermaine Pratt has been signed to the Indianapolis Colts practice squad. Pratt started 12 games with Indy last year. He began the 2025 season with the Las Vegas Raiders after being released by the Bengals. Pratt played in Cincinnati from 2019 to 2024. Tom Snape, WRBI Sports.
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0: Funeral mass for 47-year-old Christian Chris Smith of Sunman will be held Thursday at 11 a.m. at St. Paul's campus of All Saints Parish. The rosary will begin at 9 a.m., followed by visitation until time of mass. Arrangements are being handled by Andrus Wiestefeld Funeral Home in Dover. He is survived by his wife, Annie, three sons, his parents, Sharon and Ricardo Rick Smith, one sister, and five nieces and nephews. burial will be in the church cemetery. Memorial contributions may be made to his son's education fund or Fiat Classical Academy.

0: Academy. Those were funeral arrangements for Chris Smith. Funeral services for 96-year-old Ruth Wilhoit of Greensburg will be held Thursday at 1 p.m. at Gil Linhau Funeral Home in Greensburg. A celebration of life will be held Thursday from 11 a.m. until time of service. She is survived by one daughter, three grandchildren, 11 great-grandchildren, and one niece. Burial will be in South Park Cemetery. Memorial contributions may be made to Greensburg Lifeline Wesleyan Church or the Oxford Caddy Shack. Those were funeral arrangements for Ruth Wilhoit. Funeral services for 87-year-old Callie King of West Harrison will be held Friday at 10 a.m. at Cook Rosenberger Funeral Home in Brookville. Visitation will be Thursday from 4 to 7 p.m. at the funeral home. She is survived by three daughters, nine grandchildren, 11 great-grandchildren, one great-great-grandchild, and one sister. Burial will be in Maple Grove Cemetery. Memorial contributions may be made to the Alzheimer's Association. Those were funeral arrangements for Callie King. Funeral services for 84-year-old Bertha Louise Seringhaus of Batesville will be held Saturday at 1 p.m. at Myers Funeral Home in Batesville. Visitation will be Saturday from 11 a.m. until time of service. She is survived by six children, one granddaughter, three great-grandchildren, and two siblings. Burial will be in St. John's Lutheran Cemetery in Napoleon. Memorial contributions may be made to St. John's Lutheran Church Napoleon Cemetery Fund or Margaret Mary Hospice. Those were funeral arrangements for Bertha Seringhaus. Private funeral services for 84-year-old Eula Mae Cash of Milan will be held at the convenience of the family. Arrangements are being handled by Laws Carmore Funeral Home in Milan. She is survived by one son, one daughter, two brothers, one sister, and several nieces and nephews. Memorial contributions may be made to the donor's choice. Those were funeral arrangements for Eula Cash.
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2: For WRBI and South Ripley High School, this is Claire Samples of the High School News and Sports. South Ripley's National Honor Society chapter will induct Mason Bascom, Allie Benham, Emily Campbell, Tyler Combs, Callie Comer, Alicia Janicki, Jackson Jones, Emma Justice, Sophie Lauber, Tanner McCarty, Gianna Nordoff, Ashton Peelman, Adeline Prather, Clara Samples, Ella Saylor, Ethan Schmaltz, Sander Siever, Madeline Sizemore, Maziela Stockman, Kaylee Swinney, Drew Volt, and Grayson Wise next Wednesday night at 7 o'clock in the auditoria. Students were selected from the class of 2027 on the basis of their academic record, service, leadership, and character. Drama Club is hosting a Shakespeare in the Parking Lot fundraiser on Friday night in the parking lot behind the high school. This family fun night begins at 6 p.m. with food for purchase, yard games, and an outdoor movie, The Lion King. Presale tickets for Romeo and Juliet will also be available. Nurse Laura May has organized a Fall Hawksworth blood drive for Wednesday, October 28th from 8:30 to 2:15. The donor bus will be in the front parking lot of the high school. Registration is open to the public at hawksworth.org/groups/South Ripley or contact Nurse Laura at the high school. In sports, cross country competed in the ORVC meet held at Hanover College. The boys team placed second. Mason Bascom, Carter Yelton, Saxton Height, and CJ Carter earned all conference honors. Their 16-team sectional meet will take place this Saturday at Hanover College. Varsity volleyball finished their regular season, tying with Milan for the ORVC championship. At the New Washington tournament, the varsity defeated New Washington, Switzerland County, and Clarksville, and picked up a loss in their final game with Charlestown. The JV team finished their regular season as ORVC champions. South Ripley is hosting volleyball sectional 45. The Lady Raiders will play the second game tomorrow night against Switzerland County at approximately 7:30. Saturday's matches will begin at 11 and 12:30 approximately. The championship game will be at 6 p.m. Saturday night. The girls' soccer team wrapped up their season in the first game of the sectional. Ellie Combs earned all sectional honors. 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
3: I'm WRBI meteorologist Paul Frobley with Southeastern Indiana's most reliable forecast. Thunderstorms likely today, otherwise overcast. Daytime highs approaching 81, winds out of the west, 5 to 10 miles per hour. Chance of rain showers tonight, lows level off around 61, cloudy skies expected. Right now, 71.
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Country 103.9 WRBI. Morgan Wallen with those whiskey glasses. Brent Lee with a chance of showers and thunderstorms. And then showers and possibly a thunderstorm after noon today. 81 our expected high. Right now it is 71. And it's time for some showbiz headlines just ahead of birthdays. Selma Blair's lawyer says her mid-flight meltdown was from missed meds. This must also explain about 95% of Britney's Instagram posts. Selma Blair once admitted that she bites people when she's anxious. She doesn't need meds. She needs Cesar Millan, the dog whisperer. Book her an appointment. Michael Douglas says he sold weed in college to pay tuition. Now look, he's the age where he tells kids to get off his grass. Guitar Center is dropping its ban on Stairway to Heaven and replacing it with a ban on anything by Ed Sheeran. And Dwayne Keith D. Davis has been sentenced to 40 years for orchestrating Tupac Shakur's murder. 40, also the number of songs that Tupac has released since he died. That is Showbiz Headlines. We'll take a look at birthdays next. Decatur County.

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2: I'm WRBI meteorologist Paul Frobley with Southeastern Indiana's most reliable forecast. Overcast today with thunderstorms likely. High temperatures reach up to 81. Westerly winds 5 to 10 miles per hour. Cloudy again tonight. Chance for showers. Lows around 61. Slight chance of thunderstorms tomorrow. High of 75. Temperatures below average Friday and Saturday with highs for the mid-50s to the low 60s. Chance for showers Friday. Currently, it's 71 degrees.
3: Hey, everybody, this is Keith Urban.

Local birthday board today, Brian Jones, 69 years old. Deanna Hill on the birthday list. Marissa Wills is 50 today. Mary Cameron is 71. Also, Larry Heavener is on the birthday list. Craig Shaney celebrating today. Cecilia Stanley is 51. Faith Rinker is 47. And on the celebrity birthday board, we've got Stacey Keibler, formerly of the WWE, 47 today. Usher is 48. And don't you think he's way overdue to be promoted to ticket taker? Yeah, he's 48 today. Natalie Maines, lead singer of the Chicks, 52. Steve Coogan from Night at the Museum and Tropic Thunder, he is 61 today. Lori Petty played Lolly on Orange is the New Black, 63. Isaac Mizrahi, the fashion designer, 65. Greg Evigan is 73 today, and no one knows whether he was BJ or the Bear. And staying with the fashion world, or getting back to it, Ralph Lauren is 87 today. Fashion designer who's not to be confused with Kenny the Copy Guy. Also on the celebrity birthday board today, singer Thomas Dolby, 68. He was blinded by science, unlike RFK Jr., who was blinded to science. 727 at WRBI. Tom Snape has news and sports for us after Shaboozy and Jelly Roll. This is Amen, WRBI.

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1: I'm Tom Snape in the WRBI newsroom. A Ripley County Highway Department employee and a Decatur County Sheriff's deputy were treated for minor injuries following a two-vehicle crash late Tuesday morning on U.S. 421 at County Road 600 North between Osgood and Napoleon. The Ripley County Sheriff's Office says David Franklin of Holton was operating a Highway Department tractor when he pulled off 600 North in front of a Decatur County Sheriff's vehicle that was northbound on U.S. 421, driven by Deputy William Pruitt. Both vehicles sustained heavy damage. U.S. 421 was closed for about 2 hours during the cleanup. Drugs and alcohol are not believed to be factors in the crash. Local authorities are warning of scammers claiming to be with the Decatur County Detention Center and targeting inmates' families. The Decatur County Sheriff's Office says the scammers appear to be using publicly available inmate information so they can reach out to families. They've recently pretended to be with the sheriff's office or detention center and tried to convince the families to provide credit card information or money to purchase Apple monitors and other electronic equipment. The sheriff's office stresses that deputies and detention center personnel will never contact family members requesting money, credit card information, or the purchase of electronic products. If you receive such a call, hang up immediately and contact the Decatur County Sheriff's Office. MedMiser is investing $9 million to expand operations at its headquarters in Batesville. Governor Mike Braun's office announced on Tuesday that the manufacturer of hospital beds and patient handling equipment plans to purchase new machinery and equipment for its 40,000-square-foot facility on Commerce Drive and add up to 73 jobs over the next few years. The company also plans to retrofit space to accommodate growth and add a second shift. Greensburg City Council received an overview last night from Cynthia Woolbright with the U.S. Small Business Administration of disaster relief programs following the August severe storms and flooding. Decatur County was listed as a primary county under the Presidential Disaster Declaration. Woolbright says, as a result, SBA assists affected businesses, nonprofits, homeowners, and renters with loans.
2: For physical damage, we lend up to $500,000. For renters, we go up to $100,000. Small businesses and nonprofits, we lend up to $2 million.
1: Woolbright says the deadline to apply for physical damage is October 25th. Businesses and nonprofits have until May 25th to apply for loans to ease economic injury. If you have questions, visit sba.gov/disaster or call 800-659-2955. Six candidates running for a position on the Batesville Community School Board will participate in a Meet the Candidates event at Batesville High School on October 27th at 7 p.m. in the school auditorium. The event is open to the public and will feature questions presented to the candidates by the high school's Bulldog Ready student ambassadors. The event will be videotaped for those who are unable to attend and posted on the Batesville School's website for viewing. I'm Tom Snape with news on 103.9 WRBI. 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
3: ABC News, I'm Sherry Preston. Pope Leo resting in a Roman hospital a day after surgery on a nodule spotted on his lung. Doctors say it is cancerous. Surgeons removed one of the lobes in his right lung. President Trump campaigning in Alaska, talking about the economy.
4: Everything went up. You know, they blame me. They caused the highest prices in history, and then they start screaming, affordability, you know?

0: In other words, every time they want to try and get me, they say affordability, sir.
1: Later today, he'll hit the campaign trail in Arizona and then Montana. Before that, the Labor Department releases new numbers on inflation in September. The report is widely expected to show prices 3.6% higher than a year ago. Overnight, a federal judge extended the order blocking the president's White House ban on three news outlets, CNN, MS Now, and Politico. New explosions rocking Saudi Arabia, the targets of apparent Houthi attacks reportedly in the headquarters of the Saudi oil giant Aramco. This is ABC News.
2: With a check of WRBI Sports, I'm Tom Snape. Batesville's at Silver Creek in the Class 2A girls soccer regional semifinal this evening. Kickoff is at 6 p.m. Congratulations to the Class 1A Sectional 44 Boys Soccer All-Tourney Team, led by MVP Connor Holder from Oldenburg Academy. The Sectional Champion Twisters placed a total of four players on the team. You can see the complete list on the local sports page of WRBIRadio.com. The Indiana Pacers fell to the Oklahoma City Thunder, 114-112 in overtime in NBA preseason action heard last night on the Sports Voice. Tyrese Halliburton led all scorers with 24 points. The Pacers are 1-2 in the preseason. They'll conclude preseason play Friday night at home against Milwaukee. Cincinnati Bengals tight end Tanner Hudson will miss the rest of the season with a torn pectoral muscle. He suffered the injury in last Sunday's win at Miami. Bengals wide receiver Ja'Marr Chase won his appeals of fines for his people's elbow celebrations in Houston in Week 2. The NFL rescinded fines against Chase totaling over $14,000. Former Bengals linebacker Jermaine Pratt has been signed to the Indianapolis Colts practice squad. Pratt started 12 games with Indy last year. He began the 2025 season with the Las Vegas Raiders after being released by the Bengals. Pratt played in Cincinnati from 2019 to 2024. Tom Snape, WRBI Sports.
3: I'm WRBI meteorologist Paul Trombley with Southeastern Indiana's most reliable forecast. Thunderstorms likely today, otherwise overcast. Daytime highs approaching 81, winds out of the west, 5 to 10 miles per hour. Chance of rain showers tonight. Lows level off around 61. Cloudy skies expected. Right now, 71.

0: 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WRBI, Chase Matthew, that is Love You Again. Brantley at 7:42 on a Wednesday morning. A chance of showers and thunderstorms, then showers and possibly a thunderstorm afternoon. Our high today, 81, and right now it is 70. Is it feeling a little more like fall as you hear that forecast? Well, maybe that'll get you in the mood to check out some high school football. We've definitely got it for you. This Friday night, we've got Batesville versus Connersville. That'll be on WRBI-TV with video and on our app in audio form. And then we've got kickoff half an hour later. The first broadcast begins at 6:40 with a 7 o'clock kick. That's Batesville and Connersville. Then 7:10 broadcast time, 7:30 kickoff. East Central hosting Ron Colley. That'll be a test for the Trojans for sure. You'll hear that one on FM and on the WRBI app. Same assignments as last Friday night. In between now and then, we've got some more sports for you. High school volleyball sectional time. Very excited about this. Thursday night, our broadcast starts at 5:45 for Franklin County and Greensburg in the first match, then Batesville and Jennings County in the second match. We'll then have more high school volleyball sectional action for you on Saturday. Partially known. The first game at 10:45 a.m. broadcast time, Lawrenceburg versus either Greensburg or Franklin County. The winner of that game that we're not going to be able to broadcast on Thursday night. No, we are broadcasting that Thursday early evening, I guess. And then on Saturday at about 12:15, it's South Dearborn versus either Batesville or Jennings County. So, and then, of course, that's the 7:15 game that we're doing, roughly speaking, on Thursday night. The game time, match times, I should say, may vary. We'll have some high school volleyball sectional championship for you on Saturday evening. I couldn't possibly even begin to lay out all the possibilities for that, but we're covering it here on the Sports Voice, WRBI.
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0: 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That is Lainey Wilson with help from John Mayer. Phone, keys, wallet. Brantley 751. A chance of showers and then showers and possibly a thunderstorm after about noon today. The high 81. Right now we're at 70.
1: And now another completely correct, truly accurate fact

0: from Brent Lee's No One Asked, No One Cares, But He Told You Anyway 5.
1: Well, Burger King likes to say that they're founded, that they're older than McDonald's, but the first Burger King opened in December in 1954 in Miami, and Ray Kroc opened the first franchised McDonald's in Des Plaines, Illinois in April of 1955. But really, the McDonald's brothers were doing their burger thing in California way back in 1948 and started the design with the Golden Arches in 1952. No one asked. Nobody cares. I told you anyway.
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7: I'm WRBI meteorologist Paul Frobley with Southeastern Indiana's most reliable forecast. Overcast today with thunderstorms likely. High temperatures reach up to 81. Westerly winds 5 to 10 miles per hour. Cloudy again tonight. Chance for showers. Lows around 61. Slight chance of thunderstorms tomorrow. High of 75. Temperatures below average Friday and Saturday with highs for the mid-50s to the low 60s. Chance for showers Friday. Right now, 68.
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0: 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Blake Shelton's latest one, Let Him In Anyway. It is 8:01. Coming up in about 15 minutes, it's news from Nashville. A country hit almost went elsewhere. Megan Maroney's warning to fans. And Christmas music with a melancholy twist.
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2: I'm Tom Snape in the WRBI newsroom. MedMiser is investing $9 million to expand operations at its Batesville headquarters. Governor Mike Braun's office announced on Tuesday that the manufacturer of hospital beds and patient handling equipment plans to purchase new machinery and equipment for its 40,000 square foot facility on Commerce Drive and add up to 73 jobs over the next few years. MedMiser also plans to retrofit space to accommodate growth and add a second shift. A Ripley County Highway Department worker and a Decatur County Sheriff's deputy both escaped serious injury following a two-vehicle collision on U.S. 421 at County Road 600 North between Osgood and Napoleon late Tuesday morning. The Ripley County Sheriff's Office says David Franklin of Holton was operating a Highway Department tractor when he pulled off 600 North in front of a Decatur County Sheriff's vehicle that was northbound on U.S. 421, driven by Deputy William Pruitt. Both vehicles sustained heavy damage. Drugs and alcohol are not believed to be factors in the crash. U.S. 421 was closed for about 2 hours during the cleanup. Local authorities are warning of scammers claiming to be with the Decatur County Detention Center and targeting inmates' families. The Decatur County Sheriff's Office says the scammers appear to be using publicly available inmate information so they can reach out to families. They've recently pretended to be with the Sheriff's Office or Detention Center and tried to convince the families to provide credit card information or money to purchase Apple monitors and other electronic equipment. The Sheriff's Office emphasizes deputies and detention center personnel will never contact family members requesting money, credit card information, or the purchase of electronic products. If you receive such a call, hang up immediately and contact the Decatur County Sheriff's Office. Greensburg City Council received an overview last night from Cynthia Woolbright with the U.S. Small Business Administration of disaster relief programs following the August severe storms and flooding. Decatur County was listed as a primary county under the Presidential Disaster Declaration. As a result, Woolbright says the agency assists affected businesses, nonprofits, homeowners, and renters with loans. She says the deadline to apply for physical damage is October 25th. Businesses and nonprofits have until May 25th to apply for loans to ease economic injury.
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2: 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Batesville High School will host a Meet the Candidates event on October 27th at 7 p.m. The six candidates running for a position on the Batesville School Board will be asked questions by the high school's Bulldog Ready student ambassadors. The event is open to the public. The last of this year's City of Greensburg Public Safety Community Cookouts is set for tomorrow evening from 5 to 7 on North Short Street between 10th and 11th Streets. Organizers say it's your chance to meet and talk with first responders and enjoy free food and more. The Neighborhood Cookout Series, held each spring, summer, and early fall, is hosted by the City of Greensburg and its police and fire departments. I'm Tom Snape with news on 103.9 WRBI. 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
4: ABC News, I'm Sherry Preston. Pope Leo resting in a Roman hospital a day after surgery on a nodule spotted on his lung. Doctors say it is cancerous. Surgeons removed one of the lobes in his right lung. President Trump campaigning in Alaska, talking about the economy.
5: Everything went up. You know, they blame me. They caused the highest prices in history, and then they start screaming, affordability, you know? In other words, every time they want to try and get me, they say affordability, sir.
4: Later today, he'll hit the campaign trail in Arizona and then Montana. Before that, the Labor Department releases new numbers on inflation in September. The report is widely expected to show prices 3.6% higher than a year ago. Overnight, a federal judge extended the order blocking the president's White House ban on three news outlets, CNN, MS Now, and Politico. New explosions rocking Saudi Arabia, the targets of apparent Houthi attacks reportedly in the headquarters of the Saudi oil giant Aramco. This is ABC News. There's so much excitement surrounding the finals that the Atlanta Dream's games at home for the rest of the season are being moved to State Farm Arena. That's the home of the NBA's Atlanta Hawks and seats 17,000, more than three times the 5,000-seat Gateway Center Arena, the original Dream home court, now feeling the squeeze of fandomonia. The Dream alone says it's seen a 400% increase in season ticket members in the past 4 years. The WNBA also seen an uptick. At the league's All-Star Game in July, nearly 20,000 fans packed the United Center in Chicago. Michelle Franzen, ABC News.
6: Dwayne Keefe D. Davis sentenced to 40 years to life for his part in orchestrating the 1996 murder of rapper Tupac Shakur.
7: Tupac Shakur's spirit would like everybody to know this is not over. Former

0: Digital Underground member Derek Lee Stanton, who says there were several people with Davis that night, the night that Tupac was killed. He thinks they should all be put on trial. Sherry Preston, ABC News.
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5: With a check of WRBI Sports, I'm Tom Snape. Batesville's at Silver Creek in the Class 2A Girls Soccer Regional Semifinal this evening. Kickoff is at 6 p.m. Congratulations to the Class 1A Sectional 44 Boys Soccer All-Tourney Team, led by MVP Connor Holder from Oldenburg Academy. The sectional champion Twisters placed a total of four players on the team. You can see the complete list on the local sports page of WRBIRadio.com. The Indiana Pacers fell to the Oklahoma City Thunder, 114-112 in overtime in NBA preseason action heard last night on the Sports Voice. Tyrese Halliburton led all scorers with 24 points. The Pacers are 1-2 in the preseason. They'll conclude preseason play Friday night at home against Milwaukee. Cincinnati Bengals tight end Tanner Hudson will miss the rest of the season with a torn pectoral muscle. He suffered the injury in last Sunday's win at Miami. Bengals wide receiver Ja'Marr Chase won his appeals of fines for his people's elbow celebrations in Houston in Week 2. The NFL rescinded fines against Chase totaling over $14,000. Former Bengals linebacker Jermaine Pratt has been signed to the Indianapolis Colts practice squad. Pratt started 12 games with Indy last year. He began the 2025 season with the Las Vegas Raiders after being released by the Bengals. Pratt played in Cincinnati from 2019 to 2024. Tom Snape, WRBI Sports.
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5: Funeral mass for 47-year-old Christian Chris Smith of Sunman will be held Thursday at 11 a.m. at St. Paul's campus of All Saints Parish. The rosary will begin at 9 a.m., followed by visitation until time of mass. Arrangements are being handled by Andrus Wiestefeld Funeral Home in Dover. He is survived by his wife, Annie, three sons, his parents, Sharon and Ricardo Rick Smith, one sister, and five nieces and nephews. Burial will be in the church cemetery. Memorial contributions may be made to his son's education fund or Fiat Classical Academy. Those were funeral arrangements for Chris Smith. Funeral services for 96-year-old Ruth Wilhoit of Greensburg will be held Thursday at 1 p.m. at Gill and Howe Funeral Home in Greensburg. A celebration of life will be held Thursday from 11 a.m. until time of service. She is survived by one daughter, three grandchildren, 11 great-grandchildren, and one niece. Burial will be in South Park Cemetery. Memorial contributions may be made to Greensburg Lifeline Wesleyan Church or the Oxford Caddy Shack. Those were funeral arrangements for Ruth Wilhoit. Funeral services for 87-year-old Callie King of West Harrison will be held Friday at 10 a.m. at Cook Rosenberger Funeral Home in Brookville. Visitation will be Thursday from 4 to 7 p.m. at the funeral home. She is survived by three daughters, nine grandchildren, 11 great-grandchildren, one great-great-grandchild, and one sister. Burial will be in Maple Grove Cemetery. Memorial contributions may be made to the Alzheimer's Association. Those were funeral arrangements for Callie King. Funeral services for 84-year-old Bertha Louise Seringhaus of Batesville will be held Saturday at 1 p.m. at Myers Funeral Home in Batesville. Visitation will be Saturday from 11 a.m. until time of service. She is survived by six children, one granddaughter, three great-grandchildren, and two siblings. Burial will be in St. John's Lutheran Cemetery in Napoleon. Memorial contributions may be made to St. John's Lutheran Church Napoleon Cemetery Fund or Margaret Mary Hospice. Those were funeral arrangements for Bertha Seringhaus. Private funeral services for 84-year-old Eula Mae Cash of Milan will be held at the convenience of the family. Arrangements are being handled by Laws Carmore Funeral Home in Milan. She is survived by one son, one daughter, two brothers, one sister, and several nieces and nephews. Memorial contributions may be made to the donor's choice. Those were funeral arrangements for Eula Cash.
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1: Whatever the weather, Wednesday means White's Farms Flea Market and Auction. Rain or shine. The flea market opens at dawn. The miscellaneous auctions at 11 and livestock auction at 1. All at White's Farms, south of Brookville on US 52.
2: I'm WRBI meteorologist Paul Frobley with southeastern Indiana's most reliable forecast. Thunderstorms likely today, otherwise overcast. Daytime highs approaching 81, winds out of the west, 5 to 10 miles per hour. Chance of rain showers tonight, lows level off around 61, cloudy skies expected. Right now, it's 68 degrees.
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0: Country 103.9 WRBI news from Nashville about that man coming up in just a minute. That's Luke Combs, of course, Be By You. A chance of showers and then showers likely today, especially afternoon. 81 hour high. Right now it's 70 degrees. Time for news from Nashville. Garth Brooks has fans wondering whether his current tour might be his last. Could it be? Well, he doesn't know what comes next, he says. My personal thought is Garth will retire. Never. He'll do it as long as he possibly can. But he's not announced a retirement. Some are speculating. He's also recording the tour for a live project called Killer Live. The Chicks say that they received an apology letter from the woman referenced in their song Not Ready to Make Nice. The group's currently celebrating the 20th anniversary of the album Taken the Long Way, which featured that song. Miranda Lambert is sending some of her Las Vegas stage wardrobe to a museum. The National Cowgirl Museum and Hall of Fame in Fort Worth opens an exhibit of her velvet rodeo outfits on November 7th. If you're in those parts and want to check that out, Parker McCollum has a new 15-track acoustic project called Live from Sound City. It includes stripped-down versions of Handle on You and To Be Loved by You. Carrie Underwood was studying broadcast journalism in Oklahoma before American Idol changed her plans. She put college on hold after auditioning for the show in 2004. I think she made the right decision. She'd be a great radio or TV reporter probably, but she has accomplished so much. Riley Green says songwriting helped him stand out even when he did not think he was an exceptional singer. After years of playing cover songs, he realized his own stories were something nobody else could duplicate. Luke Combs was not the first country star to consider recording Where the Wild Things Are. Eric Church nearly cut the song before it eventually found its way to Luke. Megan Maroney has a warning for fans who get caught up in the moment at her concerts. Do not call your ex. Here's Megan.
1: There's a part of the show where I say, scream if you miss your ex. And I'm always like, this is not a sign. Don't call them right now. There's a video recently, actually, that went pretty viral. And one of my fans was like, I'm going to call him. And I was like, no.
2: So you're like the therapist and the best friend that is slapping their wrist a little bit. Yeah. Learn from my songs. Yeah. Do not call him.
1: I know. I was literally like, I wrote this song and then called him. And I don't recommend doing that. So. No,
0: that's not a great idea. Garth Brooks has the biggest selling country album on a new list based on RIAA certifications. Double Live leads with 25 million units, followed by Shania Twain's Coming Over at 20 million. Garth also holds third place with No Fences. We referenced the Chicks earlier. Well, happy birthday to Natalie Maines, who is 52 today. And Chris Stapleton has teamed up with Norah Jones for a Christmas song called April's Gone. Here's just a bit of it. April's gone. Yeah. But here we are. Not exactly a cheery holiday tune. It's about a couple trying to save a troubled relationship.

0: They sound pretty good together, don't they? And it is news from Nashville. It is 821 WRBI.
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3: I'm WRBI meteorologist Paul Frobley with Southeastern Indiana's most reliable forecast. Overcast today with thunderstorms likely. High temperatures reach up to 81. Westerly winds 5 to 10 miles per hour. Cloudy again tonight. Chance for showers. Lows around 61. Slight chance of thunderstorms tomorrow. High of 75. Temperatures below average Friday and Saturday with highs from the mid-50s to the low 60s. Chance for showers Friday. Currently, it's 70 degrees.
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1: I'm Tom Snape in the WRBI newsroom. A Ripley County Highway Department employee and a Decatur County Sheriff's deputy both suffered minor injuries in a two-vehicle crash on US 421 at County Road 600 North between Osgood and Napoleon on Tuesday around 10:47 a.m. The Ripley County Sheriff's Office says David Franklin of Holton was operating a highway department tractor when he pulled off of 600 North in front of a Decatur County Sheriff's vehicle that was northbound on US 421, driven by Deputy William Pruitt. Both vehicles sustained heavy damage. US 421 was closed for about 2 hours during the cleanup. Drugs and alcohol are not believed to be factors in the crash. Local authorities are warning of scammers claiming to be with the Decatur County Detention Center and targeting inmates' families. The Decatur County Sheriff's Office says the scammers appear to be using publicly available inmate information so they can reach out to families. They've recently pretended to be with the Sheriff's Office or Detention Center and tried to convince the families to provide credit card information or money to purchase Apple monitors and other electronic equipment. The Sheriff's Office stresses deputies and Detention Center personnel will never contact family members requesting money, credit card, or the purchase of electronic products. If you receive such a call, hang up immediately and contact the Decatur County Sheriff's Office. MedMiser is investing $9 million to expand operations at its headquarters in Batesville. Governor Mike Braun's office announced on Tuesday that the manufacturer of hospital beds and patient handling equipment plans to purchase new machinery and equipment for its 40,000-square-foot facility on Commerce Drive and add up to 73 jobs over the next few years. The company also plans to retrofit space to accommodate growth and add a second shift. Greensburg City Council received an overview last night from Cynthia Woolbright with the U.S. Small Business Administration of disaster relief programs following the August severe storms and flooding. Decatur County was listed as a primary county under the Presidential Disaster Declaration. Woolbright says, as a result, SBA assists businesses, nonprofits, homeowners, and renters.
2: For physical damage, we lend up to $500,000. For renters, we go up to $100,000. Small businesses and nonprofits.

0: office, we lend up to $2 million.
1: Wolbright says the deadline to apply for physical damage is October 25th. Businesses and nonprofits have until May 25th to apply for loans to ease economic injury.
0: And there's no interest or no payment for the first 12 months. So the first year, there's no payment that's going to be due. But the 13th month, that's when the payment, first payment is going to be due.
1: She adds there's no penalty for prepaying off loans. If you have questions, visit sba.gov/disaster or call 800-659-2955. Six candidates running for a position on the Batesville Community School Board will participate in a Meet the Candidates event at Batesville High School on Tuesday, October 27th at 7 p.m. in the school auditorium. The event is open to the public and will feature questions presented to the candidates by the high school's Bulldog Ready student ambassadors. Candidates attending are Stephanie Davidson, Larry Merkel, Carla Kemper Austin, Ken Barron, Rob Shane, and Rob Wagner. The event will be videotaped for those who are unable to attend and posted on the Batesville Schools website for viewing. The last of this year's City of Greensburg Public Safety Community Cookouts is set for tomorrow evening from 5 to 7 on North Shore Street between 10th and 11th Streets. City officials say it's your chance to meet and talk with first responders and enjoy free food. The Neighborhood Cookout Series, held each spring, summer, and early fall, is hosted by the City of Greensburg and its police and fire departments. I'm Tom Snape with news on 103.9 WRBI. 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
2: ABC News, I'm Sherry Preston. A peaceful night in Rome for Pope Leo after surgery to remove a nodule from his lung. ABC's Tom Sophie Burge is at the Vatican.
3: People around the world are praying for Pope Leo after new details from the Vatican about the first American pontiff's battle with lung cancer. The Vatican says the 71-year-old Pope successfully underwent surgery Tuesday, doctors removing the lower lobe of his right lung. Officials saying the procedure was conducted as it had been planned, and whatever may present a future issue was removed, adding that further tests will be conducted to decide what treatment was needed, if any.
2: A judge overnight extending his order that blocks President Trump's attempt to bar three media organizations from the White House. Iran now says a cargo ship has gone down after it hit a mine in the Strait of Hormuz. After a string of accidents involving horse-drawn carriages, officials in New York City says there is a deal in place to ban them in the city by 2028. I'm Sherry Preston, ABC News.
1: With a check of WRBI Sports, I'm Tom Snape. Batesville's at Silver Creek in the Class 2A Girls Soccer Regional Semifinal this evening. Kickoff is at 6 p.m. Congratulations to the Class 1A Sectional 44 Boys Soccer All-Tourney Team, led by MVP Connor Holder from Oldenburg Academy. The sectional champion Twisters placed a total of four players on the team. You can see the complete list on the local sports page of WRBIRadio.com. The Indiana Pacers fell to the Oklahoma City Thunder, 114-112 in overtime in NBA preseason action heard last night on the Sports Voice. Tyrese Halliburton led all scorers with 24 points. The Pacers are 1-2 in the preseason. They'll conclude preseason play Friday night at home against Milwaukee. Cincinnati Bengals tight end Tanner Hudson will miss the rest of the season with a torn pectoral muscle. He suffered the injury in last Sunday's win at Miami. Bengals wide receiver Ja'Marr Chase won his appeals of fines for his people's elbow celebrations in Houston in Week 2. The NFL rescinded fines against Chase totaling over $14,000. Former Bengals linebacker Jermaine Pratt has been signed to the Indianapolis Colts practice squad. Pratt started 12 games with Indy last year. He began the 2025 season with the Las Vegas Raiders after being released by the Bengals. Pratt played in Cincinnati from 2019 to 2024. Tom Snape, WRBI Sports.
4: I'm WRBI meteorologist Paul Frobley with Southeastern Indiana's most reliable forecast. Thunderstorms likely today, otherwise overcast. Daytime highs approaching 81, winds out of the west, 5 to 10 miles per hour. Chance of rain showers tonight, lows level off around 61, cloudy skies expected. Right now, 70.
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0: Country 103.9 WRBI. That is Kenny Chesney and Somewhere With You, Brent Lee at 8:42 on a Wednesday. A chance of showers and then showers, possibly a thunderstorm after noon today. The high 81. Right now we're at 71 degrees, and this doesn't sound good to me. No matter how much you like Pringles, I'm not sure very many people would be down for this. How would you like to spend all eternity with the slogan, once you pop, you can't stop? Well, if you're a diehard Pringles fan, it may be possible. Pringles just announced a spooky contest called Once You Drop, and it offers you the chance to win an urn shaped like a Pringles can. I guess the Halloween season's a good time to announce this. You can go to onceyoudrop.com and sign their last will and testament, or you commit to wanting to be buried in a Pringles can of some sort. The deadline, though, is October 22nd, so you got 8 days to think about this. One grand prize winner going to get an after-lifetime supply of Pringles, which is two lifetime supplies. That's a can of Pringles every week of the year for the next 200 years. If you're wondering if they'll be mailing you a Pringles can every week for two centuries, they won't. I mean, come on. Just do the logic there. And if you run the math, it's worth about $28,000, ignoring inflation. They award this amount up front in cash, so you go buy your own weekly Pringles can. The grand prize also includes the bespoke Pringles can urn, which has personalized engraving that's worth $500. And if you didn't know, there is a reason for this buried in a Pringles can thing. Frederick Bauer, the inventor of the Pringles can, and before he died in 08, his final request was to be cremated and buried inside one of them. His kids fulfilled his request. His son said, "My siblings and I briefly debated what flavor to use, but I said, look, we need to use the original." There you go. How weird is that? 8:45 at WRBI.
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0: Country 103.9 WRBI, Graylin James and Water at a Wedding. Brantley, 8:53, Wednesday morning in the country. A chance of showers and thunderstorms. Then showers and possibly a thunderstorm after about noon today. The high 81, right now 71.
1: And now, another completely correct, truly accurate fact from Brent Lee's No One Asked, No One Cares, But He Told You Anyway file.
0: Well, in medieval Europe and other ancient cultures, people would cover their mouths when they yawned because they believed that an open mouth allowed your soul to escape or evil spirits and demons to enter your body. 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Not observed by some, unfortunately. No one asked. Nobody cares. I told you anyway.
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3: I'm WRBI meteorologist Paul Frobley with Southeastern Indiana's most reliable forecast. Overcast today with thunderstorms likely. High temperatures reach up to 81. Westerly winds 5 to 10 miles per hour. Cloudy again tonight. Chance for showers. Lows around 61. Slight chance of thunderstorms tomorrow. High of 75. Temperatures below average Friday and Saturday with highs for the mid-50s to the low 60s. Chance for showers Friday. Currently, it's 70 degrees.
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1: ABC News, I'm Sherry Preston. A peaceful night in Rome for Pope Leo after surgery to remove a nodule from his lung. ABC's Tom Sophie Burge is at the Vatican.
2: People around the world are praying for Pope Leo after new details from the Vatican about the first American pontiff's battle with lung cancer. The Vatican says the 71-year-old Pope successfully underwent surgery Tuesday, doctors removing the lower lobe of his right lung. Officials saying the procedure was conducted as it had been planned, and whatever may present a future issue was removed, adding that further tests will be conducted to decide what treatment was needed, if any.
1: A judge overnight extending his order that blocks President Trump's attempt to bar three media organizations from the White House. Iran now says a cargo ship has gone down after it hit a mine in the Strait of Hormuz. After a string of accidents involving horse-drawn carriages, officials in New York City says there is a deal in place to ban them in the city by 2028. I'm Sherry Preston, ABC News. The investigation goes on into the death of 42-year-old Hassan Kareem, the man who fell from a roller coaster at Six Flags over Georgia this week. He was there with his family, but there's still no clue as to what caused his fall.
3: The restraint on this man became unlatched, according to these witnesses, and he was ejected out of his seat and tumbled all the way down. And in fact, according to investigators, his body hit multiple parts of the ride before he made it all the way to the ground. And in fact, according to investigators as well, as that was happening, because he hit multiple parts of the ride,

0: people were injured as well.
1: That's ABC's Faith Abube at the park. Sotheby's is auctioning off a complete dinosaur species named Jody. It's nearly 20 feet long and 6.5 feet tall. It was once thought to be a young T-Rex, but further research using DNA showed it wasn't a T-Rex at all, but an entirely new species, all 191 fossil bone elements up for sale. Sherry Preston, ABC News.
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7: I'm Tom Snape in the WRBI newsroom. A Ripley County Highway Department employee and a Decatur County Sheriff's deputy were treated for minor injuries following a two-vehicle crash late Tuesday morning on U.S. 421 at County Road 600 North between Osgood and Napoleon. The Ripley County Sheriff's Office says David Franklin of Holton was operating a Highway Department tractor when he pulled off 600 North in front of a Decatur County Sheriff's vehicle that was northbound on U.S. 421, driven by Deputy William Pruitt. Both vehicles sustained heavy damage. U.S. 421 was closed for about 2 hours during the cleanup. Drugs and alcohol are not believed to be factors in the crash. Local authorities are warning of scammers claiming to be with the Decatur County Detention Center and targeting inmates' families. The Decatur County Sheriff's Office says the scammers appear to be using publicly available inmate information so they can reach out to families. They've recently pretended to be with the Sheriff's Office or Detention Center and tried to convince the families to provide credit card information or money to purchase Apple monitors and other electronic equipment. The Sheriff's Office stresses that deputies and detention center personnel will never contact family members requesting money, credit card information, or the purchase of electronic products. If you receive such a call, hang up immediately and contact the Decatur County Sheriff's Office. MedMiser is investing $9 million to expand operations at its headquarters in Batesville. Governor Mike Braun's office announced on Tuesday that the manufacturer of hospital beds and patient handling equipment plans to purchase new machinery and equipment for its 40,000-square-foot facility on Commerce Drive and add up to 73 jobs over the next few years. The company also plans to retrofit space to accommodate growth and add a second shift. Greensburg City Council received an overview last night from Cynthia Woolbright with the U.S. Small Business Administration of disaster relief programs following the August severe storms and flooding. Decatur County was listed as a primary county under the Presidential Disaster Declaration. Woolbright says, as a result, SBA assists affected businesses, nonprofits, homeowners, and renters with loans.
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7: 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Six candidates running for a position on the Batesville Community School Board will participate in a Meet the Candidates event at Batesville High School on October 27th at 7 p.m. in the school auditorium. The event is open to the public and will feature questions presented to the candidates by the high school's Bulldog Ready student ambassadors. The event will be videotaped for those who are unable to attend and posted on the Batesville School's website for viewing. I'm Tom Snape with news on 103.9 WRBI. 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

0: are the weather, Wednesday means White's Farms Flea Market and Auction. Rain or shine. The flea market opens at dawn. The miscellaneous auctions at 11 and livestock auction at 1. All at White's Farm, south of Brookville on US 52.
1: I'm WRBI meteorologist Paul Frobley with Southeastern Indiana's most reliable forecast. Overcast today with thunderstorms likely. High temperatures reach up to 81. Westerly winds 5 to 10 miles per hour. Cloudy again tonight. Chance for showers, lows around 61. Slight chance of thunderstorms tomorrow, high of 75. Temperatures below average Friday and Saturday with highs from the mid-50s to the low 60s. Chance for showers Friday. Currently, it's 70 degrees.
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1: Yes.
0: Click on that. Today, National I Love You Day. It's, of course, what I say each day after the show to a bottle of Boone's Farm.
1: Pick a better drink.
0: Today, also, have you had the Wild Island, though?
1: No.
0: We used to pound that in just like it was going out of style in college.
1: Yeah.
0: It's a good thing to chase vodka with. So I'm told.
1: Uh-huh.
0: Today is Be Bald and Be Free Day.
1: Okay.
0: Unless you're on Spotify, which is paying a lot of money for Joe Rogan.
1: Oh, yeah.
0: And today's National Pet Obesity Day.
1: Oh.
0: So, you know, one of the top signs your dog is too fat. He knows how to sit, he knows how to shake, and he knows how to jiggle. It's one of his tricks.
2: It's National Pet Obesity Day. We here at the Large Animal Recognition Department, or LARD, recommend keeping an eye out for these signs your fur baby is way too big. He likes milk bones. He loves milkshakes. He's microchipped and mega cheesed. He returns with tennis balls in his neck folds. You caught him humping a pork chop. And finally, you catch him drinking from the toilet because his head got stuck.
0: Oh, no. Well, that's unfortunate. So, happy National Pet Obesity Awareness Day.
1: Uh-huh.
0: I said a happy? I don't know. I wish a happy. Just be aware of it. You know, we're tempted to overfeed the pets, and they're going to eat it, you know?
1: Yeah.
0: They're not, you know, going to go to the hypnosis seminar and lose weight or, you know, get on Dr. Greger's Daily Dozen Plan or anything like that.
1: Right.
0: Get a GLP-1, they're just going to be fat. So you got to use the common sense for them.
1: We sometimes see some having to suffer through a walk to shed the pounds outside of our studio.
0: Yeah, I feel for them because I'd rather cut back on eating than exercise any day. 812-934-5112 for Dial a Deal. It's also National Stop Bullying Day.
1: That's a good day.
0: You better celebrate it or else.
1: Oh.
0: Did I just bully you into something? That's probably not the right tactic there.
1: No.
0: No, but that is a good day. Something to be aware of.
1: Uh-huh.

0: 812-934-5112, the number for Dial a Deal. According to poll numbers, the 2028 presidential race could pit J.D. Vance against Kamala Harris. Since that report came out, the number one Google search has been, how do I get the plague? I'm not sure. Are people clamoring for that on either side?
1: No. How about we just get two new people we don't even know to run against each other?
0: Gen Z, they want to change the name of the tramp stamp.
1: Yeah.
0: They want to start calling it the cake topper.
1: No.
0: But their silliest rebrand is changing the name of influencer to real job. That's craziest thing they've suggested heretofore.
1: Yeah.
0: And we mentioned this yesterday, thanks to soil degradation, vegetables are only half as nutritious as they used to be.
1: This is so sad.
0: I was thinking about this in the shower this morning. Meanwhile, there has been no degradable change in the nutritional value of chocolate. Uh-huh. And I prefer food that doesn't lie to me.
1: It is a fruit.
0: Well, yeah, I guess technically, right?
1: Yeah.
0: 812-934-5112 if you want to be on Dial a Deal today. This crossed my desk. I thought this was weird, if okay. Nothing else. Somebody asked Claude AI what the meaning of life is.
1: Oh, no.
0: And it gave an interesting answer.
2: What's the point of life? Everything alive reaches toward light, toward water, toward each other. English has a word for that, tend. To lean toward, to take care of. Both grow from one Latin root, tendere, to stretch. The point of life, to stretch toward what's worth caring for. A person, a craft, a question, a place, and look after it. The meaning isn't waiting at the end, it's in the reaching. So, what will you tend?
0: Claude as philosopher, hello. Not bad. WRBI, you're on Dial a Deal.
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1: No!
0: The country smelled terrible. And then the hackers attacked. It's just, I don't know why anybody would want to do that.
1: France got the best food.
0: Well, they certainly have some good cuisine, that's for sure.
5: Sports shorts.
0: Michael Jordan's 1998 NBA Finals jersey sold for a record $14 million. What's an NBA Finals jersey, asked Clippers fans.
5: Sports shorts.
0: The Dodgers might bench Shohei Ohtani for tonight's playoff game.
1: Oh.
0: They will replace him with a bigger hitter, Chris Brown.
5: Sports shorts.
0: Hi, WRBI Dial a Deal.
6: Yes, I have a pontoon boat. 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
0: All right, we got you. 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And a pontoon 30

0: foot pontoon boat with living quarters and whatever else he said. 212-1917, right? Did I get that right?
1: Yes.
0: 212-1917, all numbers on Dial-A-Deal in the 812 area code unless otherwise specified.
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7: I'm WRBI meteorologist Paul Frobley with Southeastern Indiana's most reliable forecast. Overcast today with thunderstorms likely. High temperatures reach up to 81. Westerly winds 5 to 10 miles per hour. Cloudy again tonight. Chance for showers. Lows around 61. Slight chance of thunderstorms tomorrow. High of 75. Temperatures below average Friday and Saturday with highs from the mid-50s to the low 60s. Chance for showers Friday. Currently, it's 70 degrees.
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0: Yes, 812-934-5112. 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
1: Got a lot of sportscasters that are appreciating that day.
0: Emergency Nurses Day, International Top Spinning Day, National Bring Your Teddy Bear to Work and School Day. No, did you?
1: Didn't.
0: National Chocolate Covered Insect Day.
1: Ew.
0: You can have my share.
1: Ugh.
0: National Curves Day, National Dessert Day, National Fossil Day, National Frump Day. I don't know what that is. All caps, F-R-U-M-P. And he's on it.
1: Yeah, figure it out.
0: National Lowercase Day. I celebrate that daily. I don't like to use caps. And if I'm sending a familiar email to like a fellow staffer or a friend.
1: Yeah, you're the opposite of the older generation that used to type in all caps and yell at everybody.
0: Well, I don't want to do that and be accused of being a boomer. So I kind of went to the lowercase because it's just as easy as the all caps, but it's less offensive, it turns out, to people. Think I'm a dullard, which is, they're right. National Pet Obesity Awareness Day. We said that. National Stop Bullying Day. Yep. National Take Your Parents to Lunch Day. Stop America's Violence Everywhere Today Day. And World Standards Day today.
1: All right. Frump Day. It's an abbreviation. It's frugal, responsible, unpretentious, and mature person.
0: All right.
1: So you're supposed to celebrate by being those things.
0: So as the young people would say, adulting day is what they would probably call it.
1: Exactly.
0: There you go.
21: We call ourselves Hoosiers.
22: Back home again in Indiana.
0: Yesterday's date in 1816 was Indiana Centennial Education Day. It was celebrated in Indianapolis.
1: Okay.
0: I don't know why it would be. Why would it be celebrated Indiana Centennial? Because that was when. Maybe it should be 1916. Do you think they could have typoed that? Because the centennial was in 1916.
1: Probably.
0: Anyway, well, thank you for letting us down on that, wherever you get those from. Indiana government website, isn't it?
1: The state historic.

0: Historical Society.
1: Mm-hmm. Yeah, that's part of government.
0: Way to go.
1: And then on today's date in 1910, Johnny Wooden was born in Hall, Indiana. He gains fame as a basketball coach, taking UCLA to 10 championships. Use all your fingers to count the number of... I mean, that's amazing if you think about it. In October the 14th of 1925, Samuel Ralston dies at the age of 67. As the 28th governor of the state, he began the state park system.
0: Oh, that's cool. We got a lot of good state parks.
1: We have a fine state park system. You know, of course, in our listing area, you think about Brookville, you think about Versailles, but many others that, you know, in the area that we're fortunate to have as well.
0: They're quite literally... all over the state, Brent.
1: They are. They are. 812-934-5112. If you want to be on Dial a Deal, how about this? A pregnant influencer going viral for talking about how she asked a male flight attendant to lift her bag up for her to the overhead, but he declined. Flight attendants are apparently instructed not to risk injury by lifting bags. Her bag weighed 9 pounds.
2: I asked the flight attendant, can you please put my bag above my head like I'm pregnant? The flight attendant said, I can't help you, sorry. And then I said, well, I'm actually pregnant. I'd really appreciate if you could help me because last time I injured myself. And he goes, well, if you're not able to lift your bag above your head, you have to check it in. And I just, yeah, I was just so shocked. And the guy next to me, I think he saw my text messages. He's like, would you like me to get your bag? I feel this lack of respect for pregnant women at the moment, now that I'm pregnant.
1: Yeah, that's hard to square. I mean, they're not told that under no circumstances can they put one up there. They're just told not to risk injury by lifting bags. So, I mean, I don't know. If that's the case, unless the guy just had surgery on both shoulders, I don't know why he wouldn't have helped her. But who knows what led up to it? We're only hearing one side of the story. Maybe she had been just very unpleasant to him prior to this.
0: Right. Or his supervisor's breathing down his neck, and that's a rule, and he's not going to break it because, you know, everybody needs a job.
1: Coming up after this program, it is the very fine program, The Daily Pod with Tom Snape. Today, speaking with Batesville Mayor John Eargang about this week's round of city meetings for the city of Batesville.
0: That's cool.
1: A 26-year-old airplane passenger in California, Jay Barr, arrested after sneaking through an access door at an airport, going onto a tarmac, and stealing an airport tug. He finally crashed it. Here is the radio audio, along with travelers talking about what happened.
3: Hey, ground. SkyWest 3492. Just out of curiosity, you know what's going on with the vehicles behind us with all the law enforcement?
4: Looks like someone stole a tug. It was a security breach at the airport. Someone stole a tug.
5: I mean, I don't know. That's crazy. Kind of unexpected in Orange County.
6: I worry about our security in our airports, not only here, but everywhere else.
1: Yeah, no kidding. What's happening? If he can do it, at least he didn't have mass casualties on his mind. He was just going for a joyride, apparently, this idiot.
0: I mean, if you're going to steal a vehicle, that's a pretty fun vehicle to steal.
1: Well, he also tried stealing a lavatory servicing truck, apparently, the same guy. I don't know why you'd want that.
0: No, leave that.
1: That does not sound like much fun. And when you crash, ooh, what a mess.
0: Ugh.
1: A woman in New Hampshire went into urgent care for a treatment after suffering an asthma attack. Well, they forgot about her and locked her in the building for the night.
0: Oh.
1: She called 911 and was rescued. Here's Tia Chandler.
7: I popped my head out and said, hello, hello. Very shocking. Just like, I can't believe this just happened to me. Because literally when I was thinking in my head, sitting there at 10 past 8, I was like, they would never lock me in. That's crazy talk. That only happens in movies or on a show. About 10 past 8, I was like, huh, it's kind of quiet. Not sure what's going on. And then I felt a little funny because you always feel funny popping out of the door when you're in a doctor's office. As soon as I got near the door and pressed the door immediately, and it was so shrill and loud, it startled me. Maybe let them know and remind them that you're in the room if you're there near close.
1: Yeah, a lot of businesses have that problem where everybody who works there can't wait until the stroke of closing time to all rush out to your cars. And you just don't want to see that at a medical facility. Forget about the patient. Come on.
0: Yeah, you'd think they're like a lot of fail-safes had to fail, right? Like, that's crazy.
1: The owner of the Brooklyn shop Art of Play says Kelly Clarkson's fans have been harassing he and his employees. He calls it reprehensible abuse of power on Kelly's part and is making life hell for he and his staff. Here are some of Adam Rubin's other comments on the situation.
8: We are afraid for the safety of our shopkeepers. Kelly Clarkson has put us in danger. This is an insane misunderstanding. Nothing happened.

0: happened in this shop to justify her scolding our shopkeeper on the way out. If it is this intense to be merely mentioned by Kelly Clarkson, I can only imagine how intense it is to be Kelly Clarkson every single day. But things changed when she used her platform to attack us. When Kelly came in, the shop was crowded. We treated her like a normal person, but apparently that did not live up to her expectations.
1: Yeah, celebrities have to be careful what they say because sometimes their fans take matters into their own hands, especially, apparently,
2: Kelly Clarkson!
1: You know, her on the... On your bad side, I guess.
3: Yeah, but this was all over a $15,000 singing bird. Why?
1: I don't know. It's going to do it for Dollar Deal.
4: ABC News, I'm Sherry Preston. Inflation ramping up. The Labor Department says prices in September were 3.7% higher than a year ago. Slightly higher than expectations. ABC's Elizabeth Schulze.
5: Airfares were higher. You've got all their transportation costs rising. One thing that was notable, we did see a slight decline in grocery prices, though a lot of foods, individual foods, are higher compared to the past year.
4: Pope Leo recovering at Gemelli Hospital in Rome after surgery to take out a nodule spotted on his lung. That has proved cancerous, and doctors removed the lower lobe of the Pope's right lung. President Trump continuing his Western campaign swing with stops in Arizona and Montana today after a rally last night in Alaska. Despite the president's announcement over the weekend of what he called energy ceasefire between Russia and Ukraine, the president of Ukraine says new Russian attacks have left hundreds of thousands of people across his country, including in the capital of Kyiv, without power. This is ABC News.
6: I'm WRBI meteorologist Paul Frobley with southeastern Indiana's most reliable forecast. Thunderstorms likely today, otherwise overcast. Daytime highs approaching 81, winds out of the west, 5 to 10 miles per hour. Chance of rain showers tonight, lows level off around 61, cloudy skies expected. Currently 72.
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9: Good morning, and we welcome back to the program for his monthly visit, the mayor of the city of Batesville, the Honorable John Irrigan. Good morning to you, Mr. Mayor.
10: Good morning, Tom.
9: And, of course, Batesville Board of Works and City Council meeting on Monday night, and a very short Board of Works agenda on Monday night, Mr. Mayor. Did not involve road or parking lot closures, but it did... important business, a bid approval for the North Interceptor Sewer Rehab Project.
10: Correct. That was a refreshing. No road closures Monday night. The rehab project, I'm sure you recall from being in regular attendance at our meetings earlier this year, we had a resident of the Westbrook area of town concerned about some flooding and backflow issues. And at that meeting, we talked about this particular program in progress. The Interceptor Sewer Rehabilitation, it's actually where we are relining the interior of the sewer, sanitary sewer that runs all the way across town on the north side through the golf course down to the plant. And we've been trying to do a phase every year. There's been a year in the past four that we missed because we had some other expenses on some maintenance items that we needed to address. But so we are getting to another section of that. They're going to do a little over 1,000 feet this time. So we did award the bid for that. I want to say it was just a tad over 205,000, and again they're going to do I think they're doing 1,078 feet in this particular section. Mm-hmm. So we're trying, I mentioned that night at that meeting way back when that we're trying to address it as best we can, so we're making another 1,078 feet of progress.
9: And this has been as you've said, an ongoing process over the years, has it not?
10: Correct. I know under Mayor Bettis's term,

0: kicked that in and started doing that. Like I said, each year we try to do a section of it. Again, it's all dependent upon financing, because it comes right out of the sanitary sewer capital budget. And we've made pretty good progress, but then I say we had a year, I don't know if it was last year, I believe, where we had some other items that were more necessary that we addressed those. I'm sorry, 2 years ago. And then we got back to it last year, and now we're getting to another section this year. But my anticipation is it'll probably be over the winter by the time that gets done. I don't have a start date on that, but we did approve that Monday night.
1: All right. Very good. And with that, we're going to go ahead and take a quick time out. We'll shift our attention toward Monday night city council meeting as we continue our conversation with Batesville Mayor John Eargang right after this.
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1: And welcome back as we continue our conversation with Batesville Mayor John Eargang, looking back at Monday night's city council meeting and several old business items, Mr. Mayor, on Monday night, one of which was the second reading of an ordinance vacating a right-of-way between State Road 129 and Coon Hunters Road.
0: Yes, we had our first reading a month ago, and I don't remember, it's probably been 30 years ago, that the subdivision was called Prosperity Plus, I believe. And when it was put in, there was a right-of-way in there for the anticipation of a connector road between Coon Hunters and State Road 129. And over the years, with all the driveways and other road accesses on 129, and even from the get-go, it didn't appear to be an ideal site for a connector road. So the property owners had asked if the city would consider vacating that right-of-way. I believe it's also near a gas line that goes through there. And we had discussed it, and city engineer, myself, and some other folks discussed it, and we agreed it wasn't ideal. So we agreed to vacate that, and now it'll be back to the adjoining property owners to determine how they'll use that space.
1: All right. And then also another carryover from last month was the zoning map change request on the Fitch Avenue. And this is getting this was something that we talked about last month. I know that it was brought to council without a recommendation from planning and zoning.
0: Correct. Several months ago, it was in August, actually. It was brought to planning and zoning, and planning and zoning recommendation was not to make a recommendation. You know, my recollection is we had several planning and zoning members who said, well, you know, I can see both sides to it. And there's always two sides to everything. And I, you know, I understand that. But since they did make no recommendation, the representative of the particular property owner making the request option was to come directly to council, which he did. Last month, and between then and our meeting Monday night, council hadn't really made any kind of decision on what they wanted to see happen, and the result was council was requesting that planning and zoning, you know, get back together, and we will set up a joint meeting.

0: where all that information can get out. I think council is basically looking for some guidance, some advice. So we're going back to the drawing board, trying to get a meeting scheduled to do that.
1: Okay. And of course, all those will be, the public will be notified.
0: Correct.
1: Of that. All right. And that's the thing, though, to keep in mind, the fact that planning and zoning is really an advisory board, and they make a recommendation, and then it's council with the final word.
0: Correct.
1: Yeah.
0: Council makes the final decision. They can disagree with planning and zoning's recommendation. I think typically, though, you know, as council folks, you know, we depend on those advisory boards that may have a little bit more experience in that certain area to give us some guidance. So we're hoping that's what will happen when we get that meeting set up, and then council can make a decision.
1: All right. So again, be sure to keep an eye out for the dates, time, location, and so forth for the joint meeting between council and planning and zoning. Also, Mr. Mayor, a couple of second reading of ordinances regarding salaries for employees and elected officials were approved on Monday night.
0: Correct. Those had been presented again last month, and gave council the month. We didn't ask to push that through, but those are important because they're part of our budget. And October's when we've got to get our budget in. So council passed both of those. One affected elected officials, one affected salary and hourly employees. And they passed both of those, I believe, on a 4-0 vote. I think we had one council person missing Monday night.
1: And then, of course, an item that we had on the air and online on WRBIRadio.com, the appropriations and tax rates for 27 and the appropriation reduction. And, of course, this is all part of the budget process, which is some of the most important work that council and the administration does.
0: It is. And in essence, we were passing the proposed budget. And then get to your point, yeah, I think that's arguably the most important thing council does. I mean, in addition to passing regular rules and regulations, whether they be traffic related, you know, property maintenance related, but arguably I'd say passing the budget's their most important job, because without it, we can't operate.
1: Mm-hmm. All right. And of course, Mr. Mayor, toward the end, you had your usual mayor's report, not the least of which, of course, Halloween's coming up and a lot of important dates around.

0: Actually, this weekend, this coming weekend, we have something going on the 17th. Mayor's Youth Council and Sierra's Club is doing their Trail of Fear. You know, it's a fundraiser for both groups. Mayor's Youth Council is helping out with that. I think this may be their first year with that project. But that's, I'm sorry, it's Saturday. I think I said Friday. It's Saturday night, October 17th from 7 to 10, out at Brim Woods on Lena's Loop, the paved trail out there. I think the cost is $10 per person. And then obviously October 31st is our trick or treat in Batesville. And the trick or treat runs from 6 p.m. to 8 p.m. But in addition, the American Legion will do their annual Halloween parade that starts at the middle school. Does the typical parade route in Batesville ends at the Memorial Building. The VFW also is having a trunk or treat at their facility. And then we have, you know, the neighborhood trick or treat. And I just wanted to remind people, you know, a night like that, there will literally be, and I don't think I'm overstating this, thousands of kids going door to door and house to house, you know, trying to get their favorite goodies. And I just want, again, I want to remind people to be wary of all the pedestrians that will be out. And I want to remind the pedestrians to be wary of all the cars that will be out. I mean, it works both ways. But again, you know, it's dark or after dark, and you have a lot of excited kids and parents, so you have to be extra careful.
1: Indeed. And again, in case you weren't aware, trick or treat, Halloween is on a Saturday this year, so that kind of adds a little extra kick to it.
0: Correct. Yeah. Correct.
1: All right. Very good. Well, as always, Batesville Mayor John Eargang, we appreciate you coming in this morning. Stay well, and we'll chat again, if not this time next month, probably sooner.
0: Great. Thanks, Tom.
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4: I'm WRBI meteorologist Paul Frobley with Southeastern Indiana's most reliable forecast. Thunderstorms likely today, otherwise overcast. Daytime highs approaching 81, winds out of the west, 5 to 10 miles per hour. Chance of rain showers tonight. Lows level off around 61. Cloudy skies expected. Currently 72.
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1: ABC News, I'm Sherry Preston. Inflation ramping up. The Labor Department says prices in September were 3.7% higher than a year ago, slightly higher than expectations. ABC's Elizabeth Schulze.
2: Airfares were higher. You've got all their transportation costs rising. One thing that was notable, we did see a slight decline in grocery prices, though a lot of foods, individual foods, are higher compared to the past year.
1: Pope Leo recovering at Gemelli Hospital in Rome after surgery to take out a nodule spotted on his lung. That has proved cancerous, and doctors removed the lower lobe of the Pope's right lung. President Trump continuing his Western campaign swing with stops in Arizona and Montana today after a rally last night in Alaska. Despite the president's announcement over the weekend of what he called energy ceasefire between Russia and Ukraine, the president of Ukraine says new Russian attacks have left hundreds of thousands of people across his country, including in the capital of Kyiv, without power. This is ABC News. Cornell University's Faculty Senate will begin deliberating a no-confidence resolution condemning the school's response to sexual violence on campus.
3: 1 month after allegations of a gang rape at a campus fraternity shook the Ivy League school, the resolution could mark the clearest rebuke of Cornell's leadership since the controversy began. Cornell's top brass is set to address the Faculty Senate and take questions before the debate begins. The formal vote on the no-confidence resolution

0: will take place later this month. The debate comes one day after Cornell announced a series of changes to address sexual assaults on campus, including temporarily reporting incidents to the New York State Police and suspending fraternity parties for the rest of the year. Peter Harlamus, ABC News, New York.
1: What if the Democrats do win in a few weeks? They are talking about it. The party says they'll begin right out of the gate reinstating the Affordable Care Act tax breaks, reversing Medicaid cuts, and holding votes against the Iran war and the White House tariffs. I'm Sherry Preston, ABC News.
2: You're unbelievable.
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5: I'm Tom Snape in the WRBI newsroom. MedMiser is investing $9 million to expand operations at its Batesville headquarters. Governor Mike Braun's office announced on Tuesday that the manufacturer of hospital beds and patient handling equipment plans to purchase new machinery and equipment for its 40,000 square foot facility on Commerce Drive and add up to 73 jobs over the next few years. MedMiser also plans to retrofit space to accommodate growth and add a second shift. A Ripley County Highway Department worker and a Decatur County Sheriff's deputy both escaped serious injury following a two-vehicle collision on U.S. 421 at County Road 600 North between Osgood and Napoleon late Tuesday morning. The Ripley County Sheriff's Office says David Franklin of Holton was operating a Highway Department tractor when he pulled off 600 North in front of a Decatur County Sheriff's vehicle that was northbound on U.S. 421, driven by Deputy William Pruitt. Both vehicles sustained heavy damage. Drugs and alcohol are not believed to be factors in the crash. U.S. 421 was closed for about 2 hours during the cleanup. Local authorities are warning of scammers claiming to be with the Decatur County Detention Center and targeting inmates' families. The Decatur County Sheriff's Office says the scammers appear to be using publicly available inmate information so they can reach out to families. They've recently pretended to be with the Sheriff's Office or Detention Center and tried to convince the families to provide credit card information or money to purchase Apple monitors and other electronic equipment. The sheriff's office emphasizes deputies and detention center personnel will never contact family members requesting money, credit card information, or the purchase of electronic products. If you receive such a call, hang up immediately and contact the Decatur County Sheriff's Office. Greensburg City Council received an overview last night from Cynthia Woolbright with the U.S. Small Business Administration of disaster relief programs following the August severe storms and flooding. Decatur County was listed as a primary county under the Presidential Disaster Declaration. As a result, Woolbright says the agency assists affected businesses, nonprofits, homeowners, and renters with loans. She says the deadline to apply for physical damage is October 25th. Businesses and nonprofits have until May 25th to apply for loans to ease economic injury.
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5: 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Batesville High School hosts a Meet the Candidates event on October 27th at 7 p.m. The six candidates running for a position on the Batesville School Board will be asked questions by the high school's Bulldog Ready student ambassadors. The event is open to the public. The last of this year's City of Greensburg Public Safety Community Cookouts is set for tomorrow evening from 5 to 7 on North Short Street between 10th and 11th Streets. Organizers say it's your chance to meet and talk with first responders and enjoy free food and more. The Neighborhood Cookout Series, held each spring, summer, and early fall, is hosted by the City of Greensburg and its police and fire departments. I'm Tom Snape with news on 103.9 WRBI. 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

0: Kong.
1: 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The cash hog market continues to look for consistent support. There are ample supplies of market-ready hogs available, and that means packers have leverage and are able to move needed numbers without having to get aggressive in their procurement efforts and bid up. The markets largely focus on demand, and there are ongoing concerns about long-term strength in both global and domestic markets. Pork values closed lower yesterday, down 228 at 80.68. Hams and butts were both down sharply, and boxed beef was lower with light demand for moderate offerings. I'm Megan Grebner for Brownfield.
2: I'm WRBI meteorologist Paul Trombley with southeastern Indiana's most reliable forecast. Cloudy this afternoon with storms likely. High of 81. Westerly winds 5 to 10 miles per hour. Chance for showers tonight. Lows dip down to about 61. 75 tomorrow. Slight chance of thunderstorms. Daytime highs approaching 61 Friday with a chance of rain showers. 56, bright sunshine expected Saturday. Right now, it's 72 degrees.
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0: Country 103.9 WRBI. That's Jelly Roll with Halfway to Hell. It's Katie Kinker, so happy to be with you on this Wednesday morning. And looking at our community calendar, Walk with a Doc is going on at the Greensburg Decatur County Public Library today at 4 o'clock. 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Again, that's going on at 4 o'clock at the Greensburg Decatur County Public Library. Hudson Westbrook is coming your way just after a look at the weather on Country 103.9 WRBI.
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1: I'm WRBI meteorologist Paul Trobley with Southeastern Indiana's most reliable forecast. Thunderstorms likely this afternoon. Otherwise, cloudy skies expected. High temperatures reach up to 81. West winds 5 to 10 miles per hour. Chance for showers tonight. Lows dip down to about 61. Cloudy skies expected. Currently 75.
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0: Country 103.9 WRBI Bailey Zimmerman Chevy Silverado. It's Katie Kinker and it is time for country news from country music history. On this day back in 1967, Tammy Wynette scored her first chart-topping hit with I Don't Wanna Play House. Then in 1969, Glen Campbell's album Galveston was certified gold. Then in 2002, the Dixie Chicks album Home was certified triple platinum for sales of 3 million copies. 8 years later, in 2010, Toby Keith's Bullets in the Gun album debuted at the top of the country albums chart. Finally, in 2025, Jordan Davis scored his 9th career number one as Bar None topped the media-based country songs chart. That was country news from country music history.
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2: ABC News, I'm Sherry. Preston Pope Leo is said to be eating regularly, has been walking, and is doing respiratory exercises. His post-preoperative tests are also described as normal, following surgery to remove a cancerous mass from his lung. The Social Security Administration projecting the annual cost of living adjustments for older adults and those with disabilities will go up by 3.6% beginning next year. That, as we found out today, the year-over-year inflation is once again come in hotter than expected.
3: As has been the case since the start of the U.S.-Iran war, energy prices were a major driver of the 3.7% surge in the year-over-year consumer price index last month. Coupled with higher prices for goods and services, average hourly earnings fell in August for a sixth straight month.
2: ABC's Jim Ryan. Houthi rebels striking the headquarters of Saudi oil giant Aramco. The rebels claiming the latest attacks were in retaliation for Saudi military actions in Yemen. This is ABC News.
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0: 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On this week's edition, Lon Helton will be joined by celebrity guest co-host Luke Bryan. 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
1: I'm WRBI meteorologist Paul Frobley with Southeastern Indiana's most reliable forecast. Thunderstorms likely this afternoon. Otherwise, cloudy skies expected. High temperatures reach up to 81. West winds 5 to 10 miles per hour. Chance for showers tonight. Lows dip down to about 61. Cloudy skies expected. Right now, 77.
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people stared. We'd make out in a crowd somewhere. 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
1: ABC News, I'm Sherry. Preston Pope Leo is said to be eating regularly, has been walking, and is doing respiratory exercises. His post-preoperative tests are also described as normal, following surgery to remove a cancerous mass from his lung. The Social Security Administration projecting the annual cost of living adjustments for older adults and those with disabilities will go up by 3.6% beginning next year. That, as we found out today, the year-over-year inflation has once again come in hotter than expected.
2: As has been the case since the start of the U.S.-Iran war, energy prices were a major driver of the 3.7% surge in the year-over-year consumer price index last month. Coupled with higher prices for goods and services, average hourly earnings fell in August for a sixth straight month.
1: ABC's Jim Ryan. Houthi rebels striking the headquarters of Saudi oil giant Aramco. The rebels claiming the latest attacks were in retaliation for Saudi military actions in Yemen. This is ABC News. Ukraine is accusing Russia of hitting an energy plant, despite President Trump calling for a ceasefire to help ease gas and diesel prices. Here's ABC Chief Foreign Correspondent Ian Pannell.
3: More than 500,000 people are now without power in Ukraine this morning after this Russian attack. Remember, President Trump claiming there was an agreement not to hit energy sites as he lifted sanctions on Russia, allowing it to export much-needed diesel fuel, which, of course, is a center of much debate. President Zelensky writing on X, Russia does not consider the American president's statement strong. We ask President Trump to impose strong sanctions on Russia.
1: Grocery store chain Kroger says it'll lay off 3,000 corporate employees over the next 3 years as it ramps up its use of artificial intelligence to streamline operations. A new report in JAMA Pediatrics from the Journal of the American Medical Association says one in six teenagers report experiencing moderate to severe anxiety. Nearly half say they're not getting help. Sherry Preston, ABC News.
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1: I'm Tom Snape in the WRBI newsroom. A Ripley County Highway Department employee and a Decatur County Sheriff's deputy both suffered minor injuries in a two-vehicle crash on U.S. 421 at County Road 600 North between Osgood and Napoleon on Tuesday around 10:47 a.m. The Ripley County Sheriff's Office says David Franklin of Holton was operating a Highway Department tractor when he pulled off of 600 North in front of a Decatur County Sheriff's vehicle that was northbound on U.S. 421, driven by Deputy William Pruitt. Both vehicles sustained heavy damage. U.S. 421 was closed for about 2 hours during the cleanup. Drugs and alcohol are not believed to be factors in the crash. Local authorities are warning of scammers claiming to be with the Decatur County Detention Center and targeting inmates' families. The Decatur County Sheriff's Office says the scammers appear to be using publicly available inmate information so they can reach out to families. They've recently pretended to be with the sheriff's office or detention center and tried to convince the families to provide credit card information or money to purchase Apple monitors and other electronic equipment. The sheriff's office stresses deputies and detention center personnel will never contact family members requesting money, credit card, or the purchase of electronic products. If you receive such a call, hang up immediately and contact the Decatur County Sheriff's Office. MedMiser is investing $9 million to expand operations at its headquarters in Batesville. Governor Mike Braun's office announced on Tuesday that the manufacturer of hospital beds and patient handling equipment plans to purchase new machinery and equipment for its 40,000 square foot facility on Commerce Drive and add up to 73 jobs over the next few years. The company also plans to retrofit space to accommodate growth and add a second shift. Greensburg City Council received an overview last night from Cynthia Wolbright with the U.S. Small Business Administration of disaster relief programs following the August severe storms and flooding. Decatur County was listed as a primary county under the presidential disaster declaration. Wolbright says, as a result, SBA assists businesses, nonprofits, homeowners, and renters.
2: For physical damage, we lend up to $500,000. For renters, we go up to $100,000. Small businesses and nonprofits, we lend up to $2 million.
1: Wolbright says the deadline to apply for physical damage is October 25th. Businesses and nonprofits have until May 25th to apply for loans to ease economic injury.
2: And there's no interest or no payment for the first 12 months. So the first year, there's no payment that's going to be due. But the 13th month, that's when the payment, first payment is going to be due.
1: She adds there's no penalty for prepaying off loans. If you have questions, visit sba.gov/disaster or call 800-659-2955. Six candidates running for a position on the Batesville Community School Board will participate in a Meet the Candidates event at Batesville High School on Tuesday, October 27th at 7 p.m. in the school auditorium. The event is open to the public and will feature questions presented to the candidates by the high school's Bulldog Ready student ambassadors. Candidates attending are Stephanie Davidson, Larry Merkel, Carla Kemper Austin, Ken Barron, Rob Shane, and Rob Wagner. The event will be videotaped for those who are unable to attend and posted on the Batesville Schools website for viewing. The last of this year's City of Greensburg Public Safety Community Cookouts is set for tomorrow evening from 5 to 7 on North Shore Street between 10th and 11th Streets. City officials say it's your chance to meet and talk with first responders and enjoy free food. The Neighborhood Cookout Series, held each spring, summer, and early fall, is hosted by the City of Greensburg and its police and fire departments. I'm Tom Snape with news on 103.9 WRBI. 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
3: Soybeans, corn, cattle, and hogs are lower. I'm John Perkins with a Brownfield Market Update. 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Soybeans and corn are down, expecting some near-term harvest delays, but better weather after that. November beans are down 5 1/4 at 1278.5. January 6.5 lower at 1293.5. December corn's down 3 at 479.75. March 3 1/4 lower at 493.25. Live and feeder cattle are waiting for direct business to get started. December live's down 30 at 226.07. February's 25 lower at 228.32. November feeders are down 80 at 340.22. And on technical weakness in yesterday's drop in pork, December hogs are down 145 at 66.57. February lean's $1.26

0: 7 lower at 6832. Brownfield.
1: I'm WRBI meteorologist Paul Trombley with southeastern Indiana's most reliable forecast. Cloudy this afternoon with storms likely. High of 81. Westerly winds 5 to 10 miles per hour. Chance for showers tonight. Lows dip down to about 61. 75 tomorrow. Slight chance of thunderstorms. Daytime highs approaching 61 Friday with a chance of rain showers. 56. Bright sunshine expected Saturday. Currently 75.
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0: 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It's Katie Kinker, so happy to be with you on this Wednesday morning. And this morning on the Daily Pod, Tom Snape had a conversation with Batesville Mayor John Eargang. 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
5: I'm WRBI meteorologist Paul Frobley with Southeastern Indiana's most reliable forecast. Thunderstorms likely this afternoon. Otherwise, cloudy skies expected. High temperatures reach up to 81. West winds 5 to 10 miles per hour. Chance for showers tonight. Lows dip down to about 61. Cloudy skies expected. Currently, it's 75 degrees.
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0: Country 103.9 WRBI Tanya Tucker, Love Me Like You Used To. It's Katie Kinker, and there is an estate sale going on at 106 Shane Court in Batesville this Friday and Saturday. Friday, it'll be open from 8 a.m. to 4 p.m., and Saturday, it'll be open from 10 a.m. to 2 p.m. They'll be selling furniture, area rugs, outdoor furniture, framed art, household items, and small appliances. For more information on this estate sale, you can visit WRBIRadio.com. Again, that's an estate sale going on at 106 Shane Court in Batesville this Friday and Saturday. Next up, Chase Matthew.
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2: ABC News, I'm Sherry Preston. Prices for nearly everything continued their constant rise in September. The Labor Department's Consumer Price Index released today.
3: Jackson almost immediately entered the race to replace Plattner. He just gave his official...
2: The All Items column in the Consumer Price Index for September finds prices rising 0.6% from August and 3.7% compared to the same month last year. That's well above the Federal Reserve's inflation target of 2%. Former NFL quarterback and broadcaster Mark Sanchez has reached an agreement with a truck driver in a civil case over an altercation in Indianapolis last year that landed Sanchez in the hospital with stab wounds. Netflix today announcing it plans to lay off 1,000 employees, one-sixth of its workforce, many of them coming from the production and HR departments. Pope Leo said to be up, walking around, and eating normally following his surgery to remove a cancerous nodule in his lung. This is ABC News.
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1: 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That's Josh Ross with Hate How You Look. 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
2: I'm WRBI meteorologist Paul Frobley with Southeastern Indiana's most reliable forecast. Thunderstorms likely this afternoon, otherwise cloudy skies expected. High temperatures reach up to 81. West winds 5 to 10 miles per hour. Chance for showers tonight. Lows dip down to about 61. Cloudy skies expected. Currently 77.
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1: ABC News, I'm Sherry Preston. Prices for nearly everything continued their constant rise in September. The Labor Department's Consumer Price Index released today.
2: Jackson almost immediately entered the race to replace Plattner. He just gave his official...
1: The All Items column in the Consumer Price Index for September finds prices rising 0.6% from August and 3.7% compared to the same month last year. That's well above the Federal Reserve's inflation target of 2%. Former NFL quarterback and broadcaster Mark Sanchez has reached an agreement with a truck driver in a civil case over an altercation in Indianapolis last year that landed Sanchez in the hospital with stab wounds. Netflix today announcing it plans to lay off 1,000 employees, one-sixth of its workforce, many of them coming from the production and HR departments. Pope Leo said to be up, walking around, and eating normally following his surgery to remove a cancerous nodule in his lung. This is ABC News. Students and staff at an Atlanta charter school are mourning the death of a beloved teacher and robotics coach. 42-year-old Hassan Kareem is the man who died after falling from that Six Flags roller coaster on Monday.
3: This is Jim Ryan. Investigators in Georgia are now trying to determine what happened on the Goliath.
4: These are extreme machines.
3: Ride safety specialist Brian Avery says lots of things can go wrong.
4: And there's a lot of moving parts, a lot of components, and a lot of things have to go right each and every time to provide the best experience possible for the rider.
3: One industry group says 1.7 billion rides are taken on North American thrill rides each year without incident. Jim Ryan, ABC News.
1: 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And just in from Netflix, the company plans to lay off 1,000 employees, 6% of its workforce. The product, tech, legal, and HR teams were hit the hardest. Sherry Preston, ABC News.
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10: I'm Tom Snape in the WRBI newsroom. A Ripley County Highway Department employee and a Decatur County Sheriff's deputy were treated for minor injuries following a two-vehicle crash late Tuesday morning on U.S. 421 at County Road 600 North between Osgood and Napoleon. The Ripley County Sheriff's Office says David Franklin of Holton was operating a highway department tractor when he pulled off 600 North in front of a Decatur County Sheriff's vehicle that was northbound on U.S. 421, driven by Deputy William Pruitt. Both vehicles sustained heavy damage. U.S. 421 was closed for about 2 hours during the cleanup. Drugs and alcohol are not believed to be factors in the crash. Local authorities are warning of scammers claiming to be with the Decatur County Detention Center and targeting inmates' families. The Decatur County Sheriff's Office says the scammers appear to be using publicly available inmate information so they can reach out to families. They've recently pretended to be with the Sheriff's Office or Detention Center and tried to convince the families to provide credit card information or money to purchase Apple monitors and other electronic equipment. The Sheriff's Office stresses that deputies and detention center personnel will never contact family members requesting money, credit card information, or the purchase of electronic products. If you receive such a call, hang up immediately and contact the Decatur County Sheriff's Office. MedMiser is investing $9 million to expand operations at its headquarters in Batesville. Governor Mike Braun's office announced on Tuesday that the manufacturer of hospital beds and patient handling equipment plans to purchase new machinery and equipment for its 40,000-square-foot facility on Commerce Drive and add up to 73 jobs over the next few years. The company also plans to retrofit space to accommodate growth and add a second shift. Greensburg City Council received an overview last night from Cynthia Woolbright with the U.S. Small Business Administration of disaster relief programs following the August severe storms and flooding. Decatur County was listed as a primary county under the Presidential Disaster Declaration. Woolbright says, as a result, SBA assists affected businesses, nonprofits, homeowners, and renters with loans.
11: For physical damage, we lend up to $500,000. For renters, we go up to $100,000. Small businesses and nonprofits, we lend up to $2 million.
10: Woolbright says the deadline to apply for physical damage is October 25th. Businesses and nonprofits have until May 25th to apply for loans to ease economic injury. If you have questions, visit sba.gov/disaster or call 800-659-2955. Six candidates.

0: running for a position on the Batesville Community School Board will participate in a Meet the Candidates event at Batesville High School on October 27th at 7 p.m. in the school auditorium. The event is open to the public and will feature questions presented to the candidates by the high school's Bulldog Ready student ambassadors. The event will be videotaped for those who are unable to attend and posted on the Batesville School's website for viewing. I'm Tom Snape with news on 103.9 WRBI. 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With a check of WRBI Sports, I'm Tom Snape. Batesville's at Silver Creek in the Class 2A Girls Soccer Regional Semifinal this evening. Kickoff is at 6 p.m. Congratulations to the Class 1A Sectional 44 Boys Soccer All-Tourney Team, led by MVP Connor Holder from Oldenburg Academy. The sectional champion Twisters placed a total of four players on the team. You can see the complete list on the local sports page of WRBIRadio.com. The Indiana Pacers fell to the Oklahoma City Thunder, 114-112 in overtime in NBA preseason action heard last night on the Sports Voice. Tyrese Halliburton led all scorers with 24 points. The Pacers are 1-2 in the preseason. They'll conclude preseason play Friday night at home against Milwaukee. Cincinnati Bengals tight end Tanner Hudson will miss the rest of the season with a torn pectoral muscle. He suffered the injury in last Sunday's win at Miami. Bengals wide receiver Ja'Marr Chase won his appeals of fines for his people's elbow celebrations in Houston in Week 2. The NFL rescinded fines against Chase, totaling over $14,000. Former Bengals linebacker Jermaine Pratt has been signed to the Indianapolis Colts practice squad. Pratt started 12 games with Indy last year. He began the 2025 season with the Las Vegas Raiders after being released by the Bengals. Pratt played in Cincinnati from 2019 to 2024. Tom Snape, WRBI Sports.
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0: Funeral mass for 47-year-old Christian Chris Smith of Sunman will be held Thursday at 11 a.m. at St. Paul's campus of All Saints Parish. The rosary will begin at 9 a.m., followed by visitation until time of mass. Arrangements are being handled by Andrew Wiestefeld Funeral Home in Dover. He is survived by his wife, Annie, three sons, his parents, Sharon and Ricardo Rick Smith, one sister, and five nieces and nephews. Burial will be in the church cemetery. Memorial contributions may be made to his son's education fund or Fiat Classical Academy. Those were funeral arrangements for Chris Smith. Funeral services for 96-year-old Ruth Wilhoit of Greensburg will be held Thursday at 1 p.m. at Gull and Howe Funeral Home in Greensburg. The celebration of life will be held Thursday from 11 a.m. until time of service. She is survived by one daughter, three grandchildren, 11 great-grandchildren, and one niece. Burial will be in South Park Cemetery. Memorial contributions may be made to Greensburg Lifeline Wesleyan Church or the Oxford Caddy Shack. Those were funeral arrangements for Ruth Wilhoit. Funeral services for 87-year-old Callie King of West Harrison will be held Friday at 10 a.m. at Cook Rosenberger Funeral Home in Brookville. Visitation will be Thursday from 4 to 7 p.m. at the funeral home. She is survived by three daughters, nine grandchildren, 11 great-grandchildren, one great-great-grandchild, and one sister. Burial will be in Maple Grove Cemetery. Memorial contributions may be made to the Alzheimer's Association. Those were funeral arrangements for Callie King. Funeral services for 84-year-old Bertha Louise Seringhaus of Batesville will be held Saturday at 1 p.m. at Myers Funeral Home in Batesville. Visitation will be Saturday from 11 a.m. until time of service. She is survived by six children, one granddaughter, three great-grandchildren, and two siblings. Burial will be in St. John's Lutheran Cemetery in Napoleon. Memorial contributions may be made to St. John's Lutheran Church Napoleon Cemetery Fund or Margaret Mary Hospice. Those were funeral arrangements for Bertha Seringhaus. Private funeral services for 84-year-old Eula Mae Cash of Milan will be held at the convenience of the family. Arrangements are being handled by Laws Carmore Funeral Home in Milan. She is survived by one son, one daughter, two brothers, one sister, and several nieces and nephews. Memorial contributions may be made to the donor's choice. Those were funeral arrangements for Eula Cash.
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2: 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Corn and bean futures are lower this afternoon. Bean futures for November are down 7.5 cents, and the Chicago Board of Trade price is 12.76 and a quarter. Bean futures for Jan are down 8.5 cents, and the Chicago Board of Trade price is 12.91 and a half. Cash price into a roar for fall, 12.35. December, 12.83 and a half. And Jan, 12.89.5. Corn futures for December are down 3.75 cents. 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

0: is 492.75. 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
3: 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War in the Middle East is threatening global fertilizer supplies, while trade tensions with Canada are putting potash at risk. Josh Linville, Vice President of Fertilizer for StoneX, says disruptions around the Strait of Hormuz are squeezing supplies of nitrogen and phosphate, as well as the energy needed to produce them.
4: Three of the world's biggest urea exporters, Iran, Qatar, Saudi Arabia, are behind the strait. 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
3: 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I'm CJ Miller, Hoosier Ag Today, celebrating 20 years as Indiana's most trusted voice in agriculture.
5: 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McCarty, Gianna Nordoff, Ashton Peelman, Adeline Prather, Clara Samples, Ella Saylor, Ethan Schmaltz, Sander Siever, Madeline Sizemore, Maziela Stockman, Kaylee Swinney, Drew Volt, and Grayson Wise next Wednesday night at 7 o'clock in the auditoria. Students were selected from the class of 2027 on the basis of their academic record, service, leadership, and character. Drama Club is hosting a Shakespeare in the Parking Lot fundraiser on Friday night in the parking lot behind the high school. This family fun night begins at 6 p.m. with food for purchase, yard games, and an outdoor movie, The Lion King. Pre-sale tickets for Romeo and Juliet will also be available. Nurse Laura May has organized a Fall Hawksworth blood drive for Wednesday, October 28th from 8:30 to 2:15. The donor bus will be in the front parking lot of the high school. Registration is open to the public at hawksworth.org/groups/South Ripley or contact Nurse Laura at the high school. In sports, cross country competed in the ORVC meet held at Hanover College. The boys team placed second. Mason Bascom, Carter Yelton, Saxton Height, and CJ Carter earned all conference honors. Their 16-team sectional meet will take place this Saturday at Hanover College. Varsity volleyball finished their regular season tying with Milan for the ORVC championship. At the New Washington tournament, the varsity defeated New Washington, Switzerland County, and Clarksville, and picked up a loss in their final game with Charlestown. The JV team finished their regular season as ORVC champions. South Ripley is hosting volleyball sectional 45. The Lady Raiders will play the second game tomorrow night against Switzerland County at approximately 7:30. Saturday's matches will begin at 11 and 12:30 approximately. The championship game will be at 6 p.m. Saturday night. The girls' soccer team wrapped up their season in the first game of the sectional. Ellie Combs earned all sectional honors. 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
6: I'm WRBI meteorologist Paul Trombley with Southeastern Indiana's most reliable forecast. Cloudy this afternoon with storms likely. High of 81, westerly winds 5 to 10 miles per hour. Chance for showers tonight, 61. Slight chance of thunderstorms tomorrow. High of 75, overcast skies. Temps a bit below average Friday and Saturday with highs from the mid-50s to the low 60s. Chance for showers Friday. Right now, 79.
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0: 103.9 WRBI is an artist who initially wanted to pursue a career in law enforcement. That's Luke Combs with Be By You. It's Katie Kinker with you on this Wednesday afternoon. And Luke Combs says his original career plan was to be a police officer and then a homicide detective. I think that would be so cool, but of course, I love him in country music. I love all of his songs. Taylor Swift is coming your way just after a look at the weather on Country 103.9 WRBI.
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3: I'm WRBI meteorologist Paul Trombley with Southeastern Indiana's most reliable forecast. Thunderstorms likely this afternoon, otherwise overcast. Highs level off around 81, west winds 5 to 10 miles per hour. Cloudy skies expected.

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0: Country 103.9 WRBI Chase Matthew holding it down. It's Katie Kinker and Weekend in the Country will be back on WRBI Saturday morning from 6 to 8. On this week's edition of Weekend in the Country, Craig Orndorff will feature the top songs in the land from this very weekend back in 1990. Weekend in the Country is brought to you in part by Bessler's Trackside Auto Depot. Again, if you're wanting to tune into Weekend in the Country, it'll be on WRBI Saturday morning from 6 to 8. Next up, Riley Green.
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2: ABC News, I'm Wayne Cabot. Word from the Vatican, ABC's Tom Sufi Burridge says the Pope's prognosis is positive.
3: This morning here in St. Peter's Square, a senior cardinal leading mass instead of Pope Leo. And we're told the Pope will remain in the hospital for about a week to recover from his surgery. We're also learning Leo is now back to a regular diet, having today eaten both breakfast and lunch.
2: Only a day after part of his lung was removed, according to his biography, he was not a smoker. September's inflation report confirms we're being pinched. Prices rose 3.7% year over year. Energy prices, the major driver, and they're pushing higher today on global events, such as an attack on the Saudi oil company Aramco today by the Iran-backed Houthi rebels, and Russia's continuing attacks on Ukraine. The Trump Justice Department now threatening California with legal action, claiming non-citizens got ballots for next month's midterm elections. No comment from California officials. This is ABC News.
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Hi everyone, I'm Craig Orndorff. On the next weekend in the country, we're heading back to October of 1990. The Gulf War was on the brink, obscenity laws were in the news, and baseball had a Reds October. And on the countdown that week were hits by Holly Dunn, KT Osland, Garth Brooks, Reba McEntire, and Joe Diffie. And we'll have them and more on the next weekend in the country. Saturday morning at 6, brought to you by Dunlap Supply, Conradi Insurance, and Bessler's Trackside Auto Depot on Country 103.9 WRBI. I can

0: 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It's Katie Kinker, and Monday night, Coach's Corner was delivered by Ison's Family Pizza. 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
2: I'm WRBI meteorologist Paul Trombley with Southeastern Indiana's most reliable forecast. Thunderstorms likely this afternoon, otherwise overcast. Highs level off around 81, west winds 5 to 10 miles per hour. Cloudy skies expected again tonight. Chance for showers. Lows level off around 61. Right now, 81.
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1: ABC News, I'm Wayne Cabot. Word from the Vatican, ABC's Tom Sufi Bird says the Pope's prognosis is positive.
2: This morning here in St. Peter's Square, a senior cardinal leading Mass instead of Pope Leo. And we're told the Pope will remain in the hospital for about a week to recover from his surgery. We're also learning Leo is now back to a regular diet, having today eaten both breakfast and lunch.
1: Only a day after part of his lung was removed, according to his biography, he was not a smoker. September's inflation report confirms we're being pinched. Prices rose 3.7% year over year. Energy prices, the major driver, and they're pushing higher today on global events, such as an attack on the Saudi oil company Aramco today by the Iran-backed Houthi rebels, and Russia's continuing attacks on Ukraine. The Trump Justice Department now threatening California with legal action, claiming non-citizens got ballots for next month's midterm elections. No comment from California officials. This is ABC News. Well, we know it's warm. We know it's October, but now 13 states on the East Coast are declaring a power grid emergency. Yeah, they're worried that warm weather in the mid-Atlantic might stress the power grid. Texas, 14 people have been charged in a remote work scam that the FBI has traced to North Korea. They say the scheme put about 200 work laptops inside dozens of homes across Texas, which was their doorway for a North Korean company posing as an American to infiltrate U.S. companies. ABC's Sophie Flay has more.
3: Just last year, we spoke to an Atlanta entrepreneur who hired remote IT workers who turned out to be North Korean agents.
4: They executed what I call the big hack, close to 800,000, and then wiped all their chats, all the history that we had.
3: The FBI warns hundreds of fake IT workers may still be lurking inside American companies.
1: Dozens of organizations unknowingly hired these fake workers. I'm Wayne Cabot, ABC News.
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3: I'm Tom Snape in the WRBI newsroom. MedMeiser is investing $9 million to expand operations at its Batesville headquarters. Governor Mike Braun's office announced on Tuesday that the manufacturer of hospital beds and patient handling equipment plans to purchase new machinery and equipment for its 40,000 square foot facility on Commerce Drive and add up to 73 jobs over the next few years. MedMeiser also plans to retrofit space to accommodate growth and add a second shift. A Ripley County Highway Department worker and a Decatur County Sheriff's deputy both escaped serious injury following a two-vehicle collision on U.S. 421 at County Road 600 North between Osgood and Napoleon late Tuesday morning. The Ripley County Sheriff's Office says David Franklin of Holton was operating a Highway Department tractor when he pulled off 600 North in front of a Decatur County Sheriff's vehicle that was northbound on U.S. 421, driven by Deputy William Pruitt. Both vehicles sustained heavy damage. U.S. 421 was closed for about 2 hours during the cleanup. Local authorities are warning of scammers claiming to be with the Decatur County Detention Center and targeting inmates' families. The Decatur County Sheriff's Office says the scammers appear to be using publicly available inmate information so they can reach out to families. They've recently pretended to be with the Sheriff's Office or Detention Center and tried to convince the families to provide credit card information or money to purchase Apple monitors and other electronic equipment. The sheriff's office emphasizes deputies and detention center personnel will never contact family members requesting money, credit card information, or the purchase of electronic products. If you receive such a call, hang up immediately and contact the Decatur County Sheriff's Office. Greensburg City Council received an overview last night from Cynthia Woolbright with the U.S. Small Business Administration of disaster relief programs following the August severe storms and flooding. Decatur County was listed as a primary county under the Presidential Disaster Declaration. As a result, Woolbright says the agency assists affected businesses, nonprofits, homeowners, and renters with loans. She says the deadline to apply for physical damage is October 25th. Businesses and nonprofits have until May 25th to apply for loans to ease economic injury.
4: And there's no interest or no payment for the first 12 months. So the first year, there's no payment that's going to be due. But the 13th month, that's when the payment, first payment is going to be due.
3: Visit sba.gov/disaster or call 800-659-2955 if you have questions. Batesville High School hosts a Meet the Candidates event on October 27th at 7 p.m. The six candidates running for a position on the Batesville School Board will be asked questions by the high school's Bulldog Ready student ambassadors. The event is open to the public. The last of this year's City of Greensburg Public Safety Community Cookouts is set for tomorrow evening from 5 to 7 on North Short Street between 10th and 11th Streets. Organizers say it's your chance to meet and talk with first responders and enjoy free food and more. The Neighborhood Cookout Series, held each spring, summer, and early fall, is hosted by the City of Greensburg and its police and fire departments. I'm Tom Snape with news on 103.9 WRBI. 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
5: I'm WRBI meteorologist Paul Trombley with Southeastern Indiana's most reliable forecast. Cloudy this afternoon with storms likely. High of 81, westerly winds 5 to 10 miles per hour. Chance for showers tonight, 61. Slight chance of thunderstorms tomorrow, high of 75, overcast skies. Temps a bit below average Friday and Saturday with highs from the mid-50s to the low 60s. Chance for showers Friday, currently 81.
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0: 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That's Jackson Dean with Heavens to Betsy. It's Katie Kinker, so happy to be with you on this Wednesday afternoon. And coming up tomorrow morning on the Daily Pod, Tom Snape will talk to Greensburg Mayor Joshua Marsh. That'll be on WRBI tomorrow morning just after 9:30 on the Daily Pod. 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
1: I'm WRBI meteorologist Paul Trombley with Southeastern Indiana's most reliable forecast. Thunderstorms likely this afternoon, otherwise overcast. Highs level off around 81, west winds 5 to 10 miles per hour. Cloudy skies expected again tonight. Chance for showers, lows level off around 61. Right now, 81.
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0: Country 103.9 WRBI. It's an artist who can make PB&Js in record time. That's Dierks Bentley with 5150. It's Katie Kinker, and speaking of Dierks Bentley, he has a unique but helpful offstage talent. He can make peanut butter and jelly sandwiches in record time. He says he can make 3 sandwiches in under 30 seconds with the peanut butter and jelly spread evenly. How did he develop such a talent? He makes the sandwiches for his kids quite often. I think this is so cool and so helpful. I mean, it takes me about 30 seconds just to spread the peanut butter on one half of the sandwich. So this is so impressive. Next up, Luke Combs.
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2: ABC News, I'm Wayne Cabot. Election day just weeks away, and California today is being given 48 hours to answer a claim of non-citizens being given ballots. That claim comes from the Trump Justice Department. It says it has a thumb drive of names of likely non-citizens who were sent mail-in ballots. No comment yet from the state or county officials. Inflation inflated last month, rising 3.7% for September from 3.4%. Gasoline, the main driver. ABC's Elizabeth Schulze in a driving rain in Oklahoma breaks it down.
3: Airfares were higher. You've got all their transportation costs rising. One thing that was notable, we did see a slight decline in grocery prices, though a lot of foods, individual foods, are higher compared to the past year.
2: The Saudi oil company Aramco had its headquarters attacked by the Houthis overnight. Pope Leo is eating, walking, doing lung exercises a day after cancer surgery. Six Flags Over Georgia will reopen Friday. No word about the coaster where a man fell to his death. This is ABC News.
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0: wrong. 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

0: 103.9 WRBI Jelly Roll, hands up. It's Katie Kinker, so happy to be with you on this Wednesday afternoon. And today is National Dessert Day, so of course I'm going to tell you a joke about desserts for the joke of the day, and here it is. Why did the cookie cry? Because its mom was a wafer too long. I thought that one was pretty good. Stay tuned. Kenny Chesney is coming your way just after a look at the weather on Country 103.9 WRBI.
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3: I'm WRB. Meteorologist Paul Frobley with Southeastern Indiana's most reliable forecast. Thunderstorms likely this afternoon. Otherwise, cloudy skies expected. Daytime highs approaching 82. Winds out of the west, 5 to 10 miles per hour. Cloudy skies expected again tonight. Chance of rain.

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1: ABC News, I'm Wayne Cabot. Election day just weeks away, and California today is being given 48 hours to answer a claim of non-citizens being given ballots. That claim comes from the Trump Justice Department. It says it has a thumb drive of names of likely non-citizens who were sent mail-in ballots. No comment yet from the state or county officials. Inflation inflated last month, rising 3.7% for September from 3.4%. Gasoline, the main driver. ABC's Elizabeth Shelsey in a driving rain in Oklahoma breaks it down.
2: Airfares were higher. You've got all their transportation costs rising. One thing that was notable, we did see a slight decline in grocery prices, though a lot of foods, individual foods, are higher compared to the past year.
1: The Saudi oil company Aramco had its headquarters attacked by the Houthis overnight.

0: Pope Leo is eating, walking, doing lung exercises a day after cancer surgery. Six Flags Over Georgia will reopen Friday. No word about the coaster where a man fell to his death. This is ABC News. Little less than 3 weeks to go before the midterm elections, and President Trump is campaigning in some pretty friendly territory. ABC Chief White House Correspondent Mary Bruce.
1: Trump barnstorming the country with stops in Arizona, Montana, Georgia, Kansas, Florida, and North Carolina in the coming days. Eight states that he won in 2024. With the war with Iran deeply unpopular and oil and gas prices soaring, Republican candidates are now trying to distance themselves from the president on the war.
0: Always dreamed of a carriage ride in Central Park? Do it soon. After more than 150 years, New York City lawmakers are expected to approve a ban on horse-drawn carriages. That'll begin in 2028. For a long time, we've heard from animal rights activists who've complained about abuses, about the wear and tear on horses and on people, too, who get run over. Last year, a teenage tourist died in a carriage mishap. I'm Wayne Cabot, ABC News.
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7: I'm Tom Snape in the WRBI newsroom. A Ripley County Highway Department employee and a Decatur County Sheriff's deputy were treated for minor injuries following a two-vehicle crash late Tuesday morning on U.S. 421 at County Road 600 North between Osgood and Napoleon. The Ripley County Sheriff's Office says David Franklin of Holton was operating a highway department tractor when he pulled off 600 North in front of a Decatur County Sheriff's vehicle that was northbound on U.S. 421, driven by Deputy William Pruitt. Both vehicles sustained heavy damage. U.S. 421 was closed for about 2 hours during the cleanup. Drugs and alcohol are not believed to be factors in the crash. Local authorities are warning of scammers claiming to be with the Decatur County Detention Center and targeting inmates' families. The Decatur County Sheriff's Office says the scammers appear to be using publicly available inmate information so they can reach out to families. They've recently pretended to be with the Sheriff's Office or Detention Center and tried to convince the families to provide credit card information or money to purchase Apple monitors and other electronic equipment. The Sheriff's Office stresses that deputies and detention center personnel will never contact family members requesting money, credit card information, or the purchase of electronic products. If you receive such a call, hang up immediately and contact the Decatur County Sheriff's Office. MedMiser is investing $9 million to expand operations at its headquarters in Batesville. Governor Mike Braun's office announced on Tuesday that the manufacturer of hospital beds and patient handling equipment plans to purchase new machinery and equipment for its 40,000-square-foot facility on Commerce Drive and add up to 73 jobs over the next few years. The company also plans to retrofit space to accommodate growth and add a second shift. Greensburg City Council received an overview last night from Cynthia Woolbright with the U.S. Small Business Administration of disaster relief programs following the August severe storms and flooding. Decatur County was listed as a primary county under the Presidential Disaster Declaration. Woolbright says, as a result, SBA assists affected businesses, nonprofits, homeowners, and renters with loans.
8: 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For renters, we go up to $100,000. Small businesses and nonprofits, we lend up to $2 million.
7: Woolbright says the deadline to apply for physical damage is October 25th. Businesses and nonprofits have until May 25th to apply for loans to ease economic injury. If you have questions, visit sba.gov/disaster or call 800-659-2955.

0: Six candidates running for a position on the Batesville Community School Board will participate in a Meet the Candidates event at Batesville High School on October 27th at 7 p.m. in the school auditorium. The event is open to the public and will feature questions presented to the candidates by the high school's Bulldog Ready student ambassadors. The event will be videotaped for those who are unable to attend and posted on the Batesville School's website for viewing. I'm Tom Snape with news on 103.9 WRBI. 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
1: I'm WRBI meteorologist Paul Trombley with Southeastern Indiana's Most Reliable Forecast. Cloudy skies expected this afternoon with storms likely. High of 82, winds out of the west, 5 to 10 miles per hour. Chance of rain showers tonight, 62. Cloudy skies tomorrow, slight chance for showers, 77. Highs around 61 Friday with a chance for showers. 56, bright sunshine Saturday. Right now, 71.
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Whatever the weather's doing, WRBI will keep you on top of it. 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

0: 103.9 WRBI. It's an artist who has a common cell phone issue. That's Megan Maroney with Medicine. It's Katie Kinker with you on this Wednesday afternoon. And Megan Maroney admits she shares a common issue with many cell phone users. Her battery is always extremely low. Honestly, I try to keep my battery around 80% or higher, but a lot of the time it will die. I do have that issue. Parmalee is coming your way just after a look at the weather on Country 103.9 WRBI.
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3: I'm WRBI meteorologist Paul Frobley with Southeastern Indiana's most reliable forecast. Thunderstorms likely this afternoon. Otherwise, cloudy skies expected. Daytime highs approaching 82. Winds out of the west, 5 to 10 miles per hour. Cloudy skies expected again tonight. Chance of rain showers. Lows level off around 62. Currently, it's 75 degrees.
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0: 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That's Dylan Scott with What He'll Never Have. It's Katie Kinker, and the Giant Veggie Contest sponsored by Five Oaks Lawn and Garden Center is wrapping up next week. 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
2: ABC News, I'm Wayne Cabot. ABC News counts five states reviewing voter rolls in the days before the election, the biggest of which is being threatened with legal action by the Trump administration.
3: The Department of Justice gave California officials 48 hours to act on the list by verifying whether it showed non-citizens were sent mail-in ballots and to segregate any potential return ballots that may have been included until the state can verify their citizenship status.
2: ABC's Peter Haralambos. A day after the surgery to remove a cancerous nodule from his lung, the leader of the Roman Catholic Church is up and about. Blood tests and a chest x-ray show the recovery of the Pope is proceeding normally. The Pope, 71, will undergo testing to determine if the cancer might have spread. Inflation got worse last month, rising from 3.4 to 3.7%, led by gas, clothes, airfares, just a few weeks before the midterm elections. The report also raising pressure on the Federal Reserve to raise its key interest rates further to combat inflation. This is ABC News.
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0: 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It's Katie Kinker, and we will have two high school volleyball sectional games on the Sports Voice tomorrow night. 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
2: I'm WRBI meteorologist Paul Trombley with southeastern Indiana's most reliable forecast. Thunderstorms likely this afternoon. Otherwise, cloudy skies expected. Daytime highs approaching 82. Winds out of the west, 5 to 10 miles per hour. Cloudy skies expected again tonight. Chance of rain showers. Lows level off around 62. Right now, it's 69 degrees.
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1: ABC News, I'm Wayne Cabot. ABC News counts five states reviewing voter rolls in the days before the election, the biggest of which is being threatened with legal action by the Trump administration.
2: The Department of Justice gave California officials 48 hours to act on the list by verifying whether it showed non-citizens were sent mail-in ballots and to segregate any potential return ballots that may have been included until the state can verify their citizenship status.
1: ABC's Peter Haralambos. A day after the surgery to remove a cancerous nodule from his lung, the leader of the Roman Catholic Church is up and about. Blood tests and a chest x-ray show the recovery of the Pope is proceeding normally. The Pope, 71, will undergo testing to determine if the cancer might have spread. Inflation got worse last month, rising from 3.4 to 3.7%, led by gas, clothes, airfares, just a few weeks before the midterm elections. The report also raising pressure on the Federal Reserve to raise its key interest rates further to combat inflation. This is ABC News. About 20 vessels have been hit by projectiles in the Strait of Hormuz just since the start of the month, putting a real choke on maritime traffic, according to the Maritime Trade Operations Center. ABC's Lama Hassan sees no let-up.
3: This isn't the first time that Iran has claimed to hit ships in the Strait of Hormuz. That is a critical waterway. It continues to attack vessels that are trying to get through. And all of this, of course, is putting more pressure on oil and gas prices, which also affects the cost of other goods. And the head of the International Monetary Fund with a stark warning today of a potentially negative spillovers for everybody everywhere.
1: If your child or your grandchild seems anxious, they are not alone. A study in JAMA Pediatrics finds about 1 in 6 teens have reported moderate to severe anxiety. Nearly two-thirds are battling depression. Battling the White House for access, CNN, MS Now, Politico. The administration today notifying a judge it's going to appeal the ruling that those organizations be allowed in the briefing room. Wayne Cabot, ABC News.
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9: I'm Tom Snape in the WRBI newsroom. MedMiser is investing $9 million to expand operations at its Batesville headquarters. Governor Mike Braun's office announced on Tuesday that the manufacturer of hospital beds and patient handling equipment plans to purchase new machinery and equipment for its 40,000 square foot facility on Commerce Drive

0: and add up to 73 jobs over the next few years. Mentmeyer also plans to retrofit space to accommodate growth and add a second shift. A Ripley County Highway Department worker and a Decatur County Sheriff's deputy both escaped serious injury following a two-vehicle collision on U.S. 421 at County Road 600 North between Osgood and Napoleon late Tuesday morning. The Ripley County Sheriff's Office says David Franklin of Holton was operating a Highway Department tractor when he pulled off 600 North in front of a Decatur County Sheriff's vehicle that was northbound on U.S. 421, driven by Deputy William Pruitt. Both vehicles sustained heavy damage. U.S. 421 was closed for about 2 hours during the cleanup. Local authorities are warning of scammers claiming to be with the Decatur County Detention Center and targeting inmates' families. The Decatur County Sheriff's Office says the scammers appear to be using publicly available inmate information so they can reach out to families. They've recently pretended to be with the Sheriff's Office or Detention Center and tried to convince the families to provide credit card information or money to purchase Apple monitors and other electronic equipment. The Sheriff's Office emphasizes deputies and detention center personnel will never contact family members requesting money, credit card information, or the purchase of electronic products. If you receive such a call, hang up immediately and contact the Decatur County Sheriff's Office. Greensburg City Council received an overview last night from Cynthia Woolbright with the U.S. Small Business Administration of disaster relief programs following the August severe storms and flooding. Decatur County was listed as a primary county under the Presidential Disaster Declaration. As a result, Woolbright says the agency assists affected businesses, nonprofits, homeowners, and renters with loans. She says the deadline to apply for physical damage is October 25th. Businesses and nonprofits have until May 25th to apply for loans to ease economic injury.
1: And there's no interest or no payment for the first 12 months. So the first year, there's no payment that's going to be due. But the 13th month, that's when the payment, first payment is going to be due.
0: Visit sba.gov/disaster or call 800-659-2955 if you have questions. Batesville High School will host a Meet the Candidates event on October 27th at 7 p.m. The six candidates running for a position on the Batesville School Board will be asked questions by the high school's Bulldog Ready student ambassadors. The event is open to the public. The last of this year's City of Greensburg Public Safety Community Cookouts is set for tomorrow evening from 5 to 7 on North Short Street between 10th and 11th Streets. Organizers say it's your chance to meet and talk with first responders and enjoy free food and more. The Neighborhood Cookout Series, held each spring, summer, and early fall, is hosted by the City of Greensburg and its police and fire departments. I'm Tom Snape with News on 103.9 WRBI. 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
0: 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Batesville journeys to Silver Creek in the Class 2A Girls Soccer Regional Semifinal this evening. The Bulldogs take a 15-5-1 record into the match. The Dragons are 9-6-2. Congratulations to the Class 1A Sectional 44 Boys Soccer All-Tourney team, led by MVP Connor Holder from Oldenburg Academy. The sectional champion Twisters placed a total of four players on the team. 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
4: Hogs were mixed Wednesday. Soybeans, cattle, and corn finished lower. I'm John Perkins with a Brownfield Market Update. 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Soybeans were lower on fund and technical selling. Parts of the region will see near-term harvest delays, but conditions generally look drier after that. China did buy 470,000 tons of U.S. soybeans ahead of the open. November beans are 6.5 lower at 1277 and a quarter. January was down 8 at 1292. December meal was up $1.30 at 364.50. December soybean oil was down 96 points at 67.06. Corn closed lower, monitoring harvest progress with near-term delays probable ahead of more favorable conditions. Demand solid, but Argentina currently has an edge on the export market. December was down 2 at 480 and 3 quarters, and March corn was 2 and a quarter lower at 494 and a quarter.

0: and wheat was mixed. Export demand slowed because of the relatively high U.S. prices. Winter wheat planting and emergence are behind most recent years, but could speed up after storms move out. December Chicago was 4 higher at 673 and a quarter. December Kansas City was up 2 and 3 quarters at 715. Live and feeder cattle were lower ahead of this week's widespread direct business. Asking prices during the session were at 230 live in Texas, otherwise things were quiet. Box beef was higher at midday. December live is $1.25 lower at 225.12, and February was down 115 at 227.42. November feeders were 257 lower at 338.45. January was down 225 at 333.60. And hogs were mixed, mostly lower, with lower cash business during the session and questions about sustained pork demand. December was down $1.95 at 66.07, and February was 175 lower at 67.85. And over in the broader market, crude oil is above 95 a barrel. John Perkins, Brownfield.
1: I'm WRBI meteorologist Paul Frombly with southeastern Indiana's most reliable forecast.
2: Lows level off around 62 tonight under cloudy skies with a chance of rain showers. Northeasterly winds around 5 miles per hour. Cloudy skies expected again tomorrow. Slight chance for showers. Daytime highs approaching 77. Mainly cloudy skies expected tomorrow night. Chance of thunderstorms. Lows dip down to about 56. Right now, 71.
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0: 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Kane Brown and Woman. Hump Day. Happy Wednesday and a good afternoon to you. Rob LeFerry with you all the way up until 7 o'clock. And then beginning tomorrow, we have got a lot of high school sports action to bring your way come evening time. And we'll talk about that as our day together goes along. Coming up is weather as we start to expect our cool down for the rest of the work week. And then back to country music with Hardy, Eric Church, Morgan Wallen, and Tim McGraw on Country 103.9 WRBI.
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3: I'm WRBI meteorologist Paul Trombley with southeastern Indiana's most reliable forecast. Lows level off around 62 tonight under overcast skies with a chance of rain showers. Winds out of the northeast around 5 miles per hour. Cloudy again tomorrow. Slight chance of rain showers. High temperatures reach up to 77. Right now, it's 71 degrees.
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0: Joe Nichols on Country 103.9 WRBI. Robin with you on a Wednesday afternoon. Daily Pod in the books for today. Tom Snape talking all things City of Batesville with Batesville Mayor John Eargang. 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Still Mayor Talk tomorrow, but this time Tom in with Greensburg Mayor Joshua Marsh. So join Mayor Marsh and Tom Snape tomorrow. 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Coming up, national news, then Ella Langley.
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2: ABC News, I'm Wayne Cabot. Watch the price of oil. Fresh attacks on Saudi Arabia and in the Strait of Hormuz are pushing prices higher again. Today, the International Energy Agency said that pressure on diesel markets could continue well into 2027. The Maritime Trade Operations Center reporting about 20 attacks on vessels in the Strait in the last 2 weeks. Student protesters in Albania are demonstrating in the streets against the government and against a real estate project funded by Jared Kushner, President Trump's son-in-law. Police at one point using water cannons on the crowd. At the Vatican, the Pope recovering from lung cancer surgery and the people praying for a full recovery, students at Chicago's Our Lady of Mount Carmel Academy sending Leo a care package, including a handwritten card from student Catherine Esser.
3: And my card is for children saying, get well soon and go White Sox.
2: Don't tell Leo his team lost Game 5 with a record 21 strikeouts. This is ABC News.
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0: Country 103.9 WRBI, Zach John King, and Get to Drinkin'. Rob LeFerre getting ready for the 4 o'clock hour. Country music news today. I thought this was interesting. Lauren Elena and Chase Matthew have quite the hit right now with All My Exes, but did you know initially it wasn't supposed to be Chase Matthew? It was supposed to be Morgan Wallen. Lauren considered him for the longest time, but she did not want the song to be a hit just because Morgan Wallen was on it. So Lauren went a different direction and found success with All My Exes featuring Chase Matthew. Coming up before 4 o'clock, Carly Pierce and Every Little Thing after weather on Country 103.9 WRBI.
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4: I'm WRBI meteorologist Paul Frombly with southeastern Indiana's most reliable forecast. Lows dip down to about 62 tonight under cloudy skies with a chance of rain showers, northeasterly winds around 5 miles per hour. Cloudy skies tomorrow, slight chance for showers, highs around 77. Right now, 71.
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1: ABC News, I'm Wayne Cabot. Watch the price of oil. Fresh attacks on Saudi Arabia and in the Strait of Hormuz are pushing prices higher again. Today, the International Energy Agency said that pressure on diesel markets could continue well into 2027. The Maritime Trade Operations Center reporting about 20 attacks on vessels in the Strait in the last 2 weeks. Student protesters in Albania are demonstrating in the streets against the government and against a real estate project funded by Jared Kushner, President Trump's son-in-law. Police at one point using water cannons on the crowd. At the Vatican, the Pope recovering from lung cancer surgery and the people praying for a full recovery. Students at Chicago's Our Lady of Mount Carmel Academy sending Leo a care package, including a handwritten card from student Catherine Esser.
2: And my card is for children saying, get well soon and go White Sox.
1: Don't tell Leo his team lost Game 5 with a record 21 strikeouts. This is ABC News. Six Flags over Georgia will reopen Friday, as planned, after school teacher Hassan Kareem was killed when he fell from his seat on a giant roller coaster. That ride will remain closed for now.
3: This is Jim Ryan. Investigators in Georgia are now trying to determine what happened on the Goliath.
4: These are extreme machines.
3: Ride safety specialist Bryant Avery says lots of things can go wrong.
4: And there's a lot of moving parts, a lot of components, and a lot of things have to go right each and every time to provide the best experience possible for the rider.
3: One industry group says 1.7 billion rides are taken on North American thrill rides each year without incident. Jim Ryan, ABC News.
1: About the Pope, the Vatican says Leo is eating his regular diet. He's walking. He's even celebrating Mass with his secretaries at Gemelli Hospital in Rome. This after surgery to remove a cancerous mass from his lung. The Pope, 71 years old, is going to undergo further testing to see if the cancer has spread. I'm Wayne Cabot, ABC News.
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8: I'm Tom Snape in the WRBI newsroom. A Ripley County Highway Department employee and a Decatur County Sheriff's deputy were treated for minor injuries following a two-vehicle crash late Tuesday morning on US 421 at County Road 600 North between Osgood and Napoleon. The Ripley County Sheriff's Office says David Franklin of Holton was operating a Highway Department tractor when he pulled off 600 North in front of a Decatur County Sheriff's vehicle that was northbound on US 421, driven by Deputy William Pruitt. Both vehicles sustained heavy damage. US 421 was closed for about 2 hours during the cleanup. Drugs and alcohol are not believed to be factors in the crash. Local authorities are warning of scammers claiming to be with the Decatur County Detention Center and targeting inmates' families. The Decatur County Sheriff's Office says the scammers appear to be using publicly available inmate information so they can reach out to families. They've recently pretended to be with the Sheriff's Office or Detention Center and tried to convince the families to provide credit card information or money to purchase Apple monitors and other electronic equipment. The Sheriff's Office stresses that deputies and detention center personnel will never contact family members requesting money, credit card information, or the purchase of electronic products. If you receive such a call, hang up immediately and contact the Decatur County Sheriff's Office. MedMize

0: is investing $9 million to expand operations at its headquarters in Batesville. Governor Mike Braun's office announced on Tuesday that the manufacturer of hospital beds and patient handling equipment plans to purchase new machinery and equipment for its 40,000 square foot facility on Commerce Drive and add up to 73 jobs over the next few years. The company also plans to retrofit space to accommodate growth and add a second shift. Greensburg City Council received an overview last night from Cynthia Woolbright with the U.S. Small Business Administration of disaster relief programs following the August severe storms and flooding. Decatur County was listed as a primary county under the Presidential Disaster Declaration. Woolbright says, as a result, SBA assists affected businesses, nonprofits, homeowners, and renters with loans.
1: For physical damage, we lend up to $500,000. For renters, we go up to $100,000. Small businesses and nonprofits, we lend up to $2 million.
0: Woolbright says the deadline to apply for physical damage is October 25th. Businesses and nonprofits have until May 25th to apply for loans to ease economic injury. If you have questions, visit sba.gov/disaster or call 800-659-2955. Six candidates running for a position on the Batesville Community School Board will participate in a Meet the Candidates event at Batesville High School on October 27th at 7 p.m. in the school auditorium. The event is open to the public and will feature questions presented to the candidates by the high school's Bulldog Ready student ambassadors. The event will be videotaped for those who are unable to attend and posted on the Batesville School's website for viewing. I'm Tom Snape with news on 103.9 WRBI. 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
0: 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Batesville journeys to Silver Creek in the Class 2A Girls Soccer Regional Semifinal this evening. The Bulldogs take a 15-5-1 record into the match. The Dragons are 9-6-2. 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The Sectional Champion Twisters placed a total of four players on the team. 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
3: 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Good afternoon, I'm Eric Pfeiffer. A flash soybean sale to China wasn't enough to drive soybean futures higher today. Strength in the U.S. dollar, which reached an 18-month high, put additional pressure on the markets. Here at the close, December corn down 2, 480 and 3 quarters. March down 2 and a quarter, 494 and a quarter. 501 and 3 quarters on the May, down 2 and a quarter. Novi beans lost 6.5, 1277 and a quarter. 1292 on the January, down 8. December wheat gained 4, 673 and a quarter. In livestock, December live cattle off $1.25, $2.25.12, and December lean hogs off $1.95, $66.07. I'm Eric Pfeiffer, Hoosier Ag Today, Indiana's Farm Network, for two decades.
4: I'm WRBI meteorologist Paul Frobley with Southeastern Indiana's most reliable forecast. Lows dip down to about 62 tonight under cloudy skies with a chance of rain showers, northeasterly winds around 5 miles per hour. Cloudy skies tomorrow. Slight chance for showers. Highs around 77. Currently 72.
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4: I'm WRBI meteorologist Paul Frombly with southeastern Indiana's most reliable forecast. Lows dip down to about 62 tonight under cloudy skies with a chance of rain showers, northeasterly winds around 5 miles per hour. Cloudy skies tomorrow, slight chance for showers, highs around 77. Currently 72.
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0: Justin Moore, he says, this is my dirt. Country 103.9 WRBI. Rob hanging out with you. Last night, it was a big lineup at the Grand Ole Opry as it was Rhett Atkins becoming the newest member of the Opry. And talk about a star-studded show. Thomas Rhett, of course, his son joining, along with Luke Bryan, Jason Aldean, John Party, and Jamie Johnson. Quite the show last night to welcome Rhett into the Grand Ole Opry. You can go on YouTube to see highlights of the show. Coming up, we've got national news, and then get ready. It's Morgan Wallen on WRBI.
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2: ABC News, I'm Deborah Rodriguez. Bad timing for President Trump heading into the midterm elections. Oil prices are higher again today on the heels of fresh attacks on Saudi Arabia and in the Strait of Hormuz. The pressure on diesel markets is expected to continue into next year. A recent AP NORC poll found only 17% of Americans approved of the president's handling of the cost of living. ABC's Avery Harper.
3: We've seen some Republicans try to message around that. They have been pointing to Biden-era policies, saying that they are the blame for inflation. But there's no real sign that that argument is really resonating with voters.
2: Stocks dropped to their worst day since July. School kids back home in Chicago put together a care package for the Pope a day after surgery to remove a cancerous mass in his lung.
4: Dear Pope Leo, the whole school hopes you get better. We're all praying for you and the doctors that are helping you.
2: This is ABC News.
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0: bet. But Morgan said, Ella, you write it, and once you've got it written, I will join up with you. The single turned into a hit for both, probably the two top superstars in country music right now, Ella Langley and Morgan Wallen. Speaking of duets, Shaboozy and Jelly Roll coming up after a final look of afternoon weather on Country 103.9 WRBI.
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3: I'm WRBI meteorologist Paul Frombly with southeastern Indiana's most reliable forecast. Lows dip down to about 62 tonight under cloudy skies with a chance of rain showers, northeasterly winds around 5 miles per hour. Cloudy skies tomorrow, slight chance for showers, highs around 77. Currently 72.
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1: ABC News, I'm Deborah Rodriguez. Bad timing for President Trump heading into the midterm elections. Oil prices are higher again today on the heels of fresh attacks on Saudi Arabia and in the Strait of Hormuz. The pressure on diesel markets is expected to continue into next year. A recent AP NORC poll found only 17% of Americans approved of the president's handling of the cost of living. ABC's Avery Harper.
2: We've seen some Republicans try to message around that. They have been pointing to Biden-era policies, saying that they are the blame for inflation. But there's no real sign that that argument is really resonating with voters.
1: Stocks dropped to their worst day since July. School kids back home in Chicago put together a care package for the Pope a day after surgery to remove a cancerous mass in his lung.
3: Dear Pope Leo, the whole school hopes you get better. We're all praying for you and the doctors that are helping you.
1: This is ABC News. The first study of kids and anxiety in two decades finds one in five have moderate to severe anxiety. 15,000 teenagers were surveyed in a study published by JAMA Pediatrics. ABC Chief Medical Correspondent Dr. Tara Narula on the signs and

0: symptoms.
1: Perfectionism, they can be critical of their body, have trouble sleeping, difficulty concentrating, changes in weight, obsession over particular goals, and they may even look angry or irritable. Yeah. So you may say, my teen is just defiant or angry, when in fact they're anxious. So a lot of these things, you want to have your radar really cued into this could be anxiety.
0: Newly obtained 911 audio sheds light on the frantic response when Hayden Panettiere was found unresponsive in a Greenville, South Carolina apartment in August.
2: Okay, we need to start CPR.
0: First responders initiating advanced cardiac life support measures after she was found unresponsive. She was 36 when she died. Deborah Rodriguez, ABC News.
3: You're unbelievable.
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6: I'm Tom Snape in the WRBI newsroom. MedMiser is investing $9 million to expand operations at its Batesville headquarters. Governor Mike Braun's office announced on Tuesday that the manufacturer of hospital beds and patient handling equipment plans to purchase new machinery and equipment for its 40,000 square foot facility on Commerce Drive and add up to 73 jobs over the next few years. MedMiser also plans to retrofit space to accommodate growth and add a second shift. A Ripley County Highway Department worker and a Decatur County Sheriff's deputy both escaped serious injury following a two-vehicle collision on U.S. 421 at County Road 600 North between Osgood and Napoleon late Tuesday morning. The Ripley County Sheriff's Office says David Franklin of Holton was operating a Highway Department tractor when he pulled off 600 North in front of a Decatur County Sheriff's vehicle that was northbound on U.S. 421, driven by Deputy William Pruitt. Both vehicles sustained heavy damage. U.S. 421 was closed for about 2 hours during the cleanup. Local authorities are warning of scammers claiming to be with the Decatur County Detention Center and targeting inmates' families. The Decatur County Sheriff's Office says the scammers appear to be using publicly available inmate information so they can reach out to families. They've recently pretended to be with the Sheriff's Office or Detention Center and tried to convince the families to provide credit card information or money to purchase Apple monitors and other electronic equipment. The sheriff's office emphasizes deputies and detention center personnel will never contact family members requesting money, credit card information, or the purchase of electronic products. If you receive such a call, hang up immediately and contact the Decatur County Sheriff's Office. Greensburg City Council received an overview last night from Cynthia Woolbright with the U.S. Small Business Administration of disaster relief programs following the August severe storms and flooding. Decatur County was listed as a primary county under the Presidential Disaster Declaration. As a result, Woolbright says the agency assists affected businesses, nonprofits, homeowners, and renters with loans. She says the deadline to apply for physical damage is October 25th. Businesses and nonprofits have until May 25th to apply for loans to ease economic injury.
7: 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So the first year, there's no payment that's going to be due. But the 13th month, that's when the first payment is going to be due.
6: Visit sba.gov/disaster or call 800-659-2955 if you have questions. Batesville High School will host a Meet the Candidates event on October 27th at 7 p.m. The six candidates running for a position on the Batesville School Board will be asked questions by the high school's Bulldog Ready student ambassadors. The event is open to the public. The last of this year's City of Greensburg Public Safety Community Cookouts is set for tomorrow evening from 5 to 7 on North Short Street between 10th and 11th Streets. Organizers say it's your chance to meet and talk with first responders and enjoy free food and more. The Neighborhood Cookout Series, held each spring, summer, and early fall, is hosted by the City of Greensburg and its police and fire departments. I'm Tom Snaith with news. I wanted three.

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0: With a check of WRBI Sports, I'm Tom Snape. Batesville journeys to Silver Creek in the Class 2A Girls Soccer Regional Semifinal this evening. The Bulldogs take a 15-5-1 record into the match. The Dragons are 9-6-2. Congratulations to the Class 1A Sectional 44 Boys Soccer All-Tourney team, led by MVP Connor Holder from Oldenburg Academy. The sectional champion Twisters placed a total of 4 players on the team. You can see the complete list on the local sports page of WRBIRadio.com. 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
2: From ABC News, Wall Street Now. Stocks slid on the latest inflation data, recording the market's worst day since July. The Dow lost 47 points, S&P fell 85 points, or 1%, and the NASDAQ plummeted 511 points, or 1.8%. September's consumer price index was 3.7% higher compared to a year ago. Among the market's heaviest weights, several AI-related stocks, including 3% dips for NVIDIA and Broadcom, a 5% drop for Advanced Micro Devices, and a 6% loss for GE Vernova, which is hoping to power data centers. President Trump announced online that oil, gas, and mineral exploration in Greenland is set to begin, but a security agreement he signed with Denmark and Greenland last month does not grant exploration rights. Netflix planning to lay off about 6% of its workforce, with most cuts coming in the product, tech, legal, and human resources team. Deborah Rodriguez, ABC News.
3: The following is a public service from WRBI.
0: Funeral mass for 47-year-old Christian Chris Smith of Sunman will be held Thursday at 11 a.m. at St. Paul's campus of All Saints Parish. The rosary will begin at 9 a.m., followed by visitation until time of mass. Arrangements are being handled by Andrew Swiestefeld Funeral Home in Dover. He is survived by his wife, Annie, 3 sons, his parents, Sharon and Ricardo Rick Smith, 1 sister, and 5 nieces and nephews. Burial will be in the church cemetery. Memorial contributions may be made to his son's education fund or Fiat Classical Academy. Those were funeral arrangements for Chris Smith. Funeral services for 96-year-old Ruth Wilhoit of Greensburg will be held Thursday at 1 p.m. at Gill and Howe Funeral Home in Greensburg. A celebration of life will be held Thursday from 11 a.m. until time of service. She is survived by 1 daughter, 3 grandchildren, 11 great-grandchildren, and 1 niece. Burial will be in South Park Cemetery. Memorial contributions may be made to Greensburg Lifeline Wesleyan Church or the Oxford Caddy Shack. Those were funeral arrangements for Ruth Wilhoit. Funeral services for 87-year-old Callie King of West Harrison will be held Friday at 10 a.m. at Cook Rosenberger Funeral Home in Brookville. Visitation will be Thursday from 4 to 7 p.m. at the funeral home. She is survived by 3 daughters, 9 grandchildren, 11 great-grandchildren, 1 great-great-grandchild, and 1 sister. Burial will be in Maple Grove Cemetery. Memorial contributions may be made to the Alzheimer's Association. Those were funeral arrangements for Callie King. Funeral services for 84-year-old Bertha Louise Seringhouse of Batesville will be held Saturday at 1 p.m. at Myers Funeral Home in Batesville. Visitation will be Saturday from 11 a.m. until time of service. She is survived by 6 children, 1 granddaughter, 3 great-grandchildren, and 2 siblings. Burial will be in St. John's Lutheran Cemetery in Napoleon. Memorial contributions may be made to St. John's Lutheran Church Napoleon Cemetery Fund or Margaret Mary Hospice. Those were funeral arrangements for Bertha Seringhouse. Private funeral services for 84-year-old Eula Mae Cash of Milan will be held at the convenience of the family. Arrangements are being handled by Laws Carmore Funeral Home in Milan. She is survived by 1 son, 1 daughter, 2 brothers, 1 sister, and several nieces and nephews. Memorial contributions may be made to the donor's choice. Those were funeral arrangements for Eula Cash.
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4: For WRBI and South Ripley High School, this is Claire Samples of the High School News and Sports. South Ripley's National Honor Society chapter will induct Mason Bascom, Allie Benham, Emily Campbell, Tyler Combs, Cali Cummins.

0: Alicia Janicki, Jackson Jones, Emma Justice, Sophie Lauber, Tanner McCarty, Gianna Nordoff, Ashton Peelman, Adeline Prather, Clara Samples, Ella Saylor, Ethan Schmaltz, Sander Siever, Madeline Sizemore, Maziela Stockman, Kaylee Swinney, Drew Voltz, and Grayson Wise next Wednesday night at 7 o'clock in the auditoria. Students were selected from the class of 2027 on the basis of their academic record, service, leadership, and character. Drama Club is hosting a Shakespeare in the Parking Lot fundraiser on Friday night in the parking lot behind the high school. This family fun night begins at 6 p.m. with food for purchase, yard games, and an outdoor movie, The Lion King. Presale tickets for Romeo and Juliet will also be available. Nurse Laura May has organized a Fall Hawksworth blood drive for Wednesday, October 28th from 8:30 to 2:15. The donor bus will be in the front parking lot of the high school. Registration is open to the public at hawksworth.org/groups/South Ripley or contact Nurse Laura at the high school. In sports, cross country competed in the ORVC meet held at Hanover College. The boys team placed second. Mason Bascom, Carter Yelton, Saxton Height, and CJ Carter earned all conference honors. Their 16-team sectional meet will take place this Saturday at Hanover College. Varsity volleyball finished their regular season tying with Milan for the ORVC championship. At the New Washington tournament, the varsity defeated New Washington, Switzerland County, and Clarksville, and picked up a loss in their final game with Charlestown. The JV team finished their regular season as ORVC champions. South Ripley is hosting Volleyball Sectional 45. The Lady Raiders will play the second game tomorrow night against Switzerland County at approximately 7:30. Saturday's matches will begin at 11 and 12:30 approximately. The championship game will be at 6 p.m. Saturday night. The girls' soccer team wrapped up their season in the first game of the sectional. Ellie Combs earned all sectional honors. For WRBI and South Ripley High School, this has been Clara Samples.
1: I'm WRBI meteorologist Paul Frombly with Southeastern Indiana's most reliable forecast. Lows dip down to about 62 tonight under cloudy skies with a chance of rain showers, northeasterly winds around 5 miles per hour. Cloudy skies tomorrow, slight chance for showers, highs around 77. Currently 72.
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0: 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We've already talked about high school volleyball today. We've got that coming your way tomorrow night. How about high school football on Friday night? Final week of the regular season. It's already here on WRBI TV and the WRBI app. We've got Batesville and Connersville, 6:40 airtime, 7 o'clock kickoff, and then a huge matchup in St. Leon on the FM dial on WRBI app. East Central taking on Indianapolis Ron Colley, 7:10 airtime and 7:30 pregame. Next week, sectional action begins. 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
3: I'm WRBI meteorologist Paul Frobley with southeastern Indiana's most reliable forecast. Lows dip down to about 62 tonight under cloudy skies with a chance of rain showers, northeasterly winds around 5 miles per hour. Cloudy skies tomorrow, slight chance for showers, highs around 77. Currently 72.
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0: Some Blake Shelton for you, and Let Him In Anyway on Country 103.9 WRBI. I'm Rob, and you are allowing me to be in your radio today, so thank you very much for that, and hopeful that you are enjoying your Wednesday evening as we are quickly going through this work week. We've had some moments of dragging over the past couple of months, but October is really flying by, and it's hard to believe we are just 17 days away from Halloween already. Coming up is national news, and then That Brunette by Tucker Wetmore on Country 103.9 WRBI.
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2: ABC News, I'm Deborah Rodriguez. A win for national Republican candidates in the Supreme Court. As the midterm campaign hits the home stretch and political operatives look to squeeze every ounce of value out of their campaign war chests, the high court has once again declined to block the new Trump administration policy extending discounted TV ad rates to political parties and fundraising committees, not just individual candidate campaigns. The 7-2 decision tosses out a judge's order that would have forced the FCC to formally address Democrats' objections. The White House is blaming the uptick in inflation on new fighting between Iran-backed Houthis and Saudi Arabia in the Middle East. Stocks tumbled after the higher-than-expected data. ABC's Olivia Rubin.
3: Gas is up 34% year to year. Energy prices up 20% year to year. Fuel oil up 74%.
2: This

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0: Country 103.9 WRBI, Hudson Westbrook and Painted You Pretty. Rob LaFerry getting ready for the 6 o'clock hour, final hour with you on a Wednesday. Wrapping up country music news today, Graylin James will be performing at the Grand Ole Opry for the very first time later this month. Fulfilling a childhood dream, he says. He'll be performing on October 24th. He got the invitation from Jordan Davis and then received a congratulations video, not only from his parents, but a good friend of his too, that being Hardy. So mark it on the calendar for you Opry fans, October 24th, performing for the first time, Graylin James. Coming up, we have got Parmalee on Country 103.9 WRBI.
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5: I'm WRBI meteorologist Paul Frombly with southeastern Indiana's most reliable forecast. Lows dip down to about 62 tonight under cloudy skies with a chance of rain showers, northeasterly winds around 5 miles per hour. Cloudy skies tomorrow, slight chance for showers, highs around 77. Currently 72.
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1: ABC News, I'm Deborah Rodriguez. A win for National Republican candidates in the Supreme Court. As the midterm campaign hits the home stretch and political operatives look to squeeze every ounce of value out of their campaign war chests, the High Court has once again declined to block the new Trump administration policy extending discounted TV ad rates to political parties and fundraising committees, not just individual candidate campaigns. The 7-2 decision tosses out a judge's order that would have forced the FCC to formally address Democrats' objections. The White House is blaming the uptick in inflation on new fighting between Iran-backed Houthis and Saudi Arabia in the Middle East. Stocks tumbled after the higher-than-expected data. ABC's Olivia Rubin.
2: Gas is up 34% year-to-year. Energy prices up 20% year-to-year. Fuel oil up 74%.
1: This is ABC News. President Trump is campaigning today in Bullhead City, Arizona, less than 3 weeks until final midterm voting. He's in friendly territory trying to motivate his base. ABC's chief White House correspondent, Mary Bruce.
3: Trump barnstorming the country with stops in Arizona, Montana, Georgia, Kansas, Florida, and North Carolina in the coming days. 8 states that he won in 2024. With the war with Iran deeply unpopular and oil and gas prices soaring, Republican candidates are now trying to distance themselves from the president on the war.
1: Always dreamed of a carriage ride in Central Park? Better do it soon. After more than 150 years, New York City lawmakers are expected to approve a ban on horse-drawn carriages that would begin next year. Animal rights activists have long complained about abuses. Last year, a teenage tourist was killed in a carriage mishap in Central Park. Deborah Rodriguez, ABC News.
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4: I'm Tom Snape in the WRBI newsroom. A Ripley County Highway Department employee and a Decatur County Sheriff's deputy were treated for minor injuries following a two-vehicle crash late Tuesday morning on U.S. 421 at County Road 600 North between Osgood and Napoleon. The Ripley County Sheriff's Office says David Franklin of Holton was operating a Highway Department tractor when he pulled off 600 North in front of a Decatur County Sheriff's vehicle that was northbound on U.S. 421, driven by Deputy William Pruitt. Both vehicles sustained heavy damage. U.S. 421 was closed for about 2 hours during the cleanup. Drugs and alcohol are not believed to be factors in the crash. Local authorities are warning of scammers claiming to be with the Decatur County Detention Center and targeting inmates' families. The Decatur County Sheriff's Office says the scammers appear to be using publicly available inmate information so they can reach out to families. They've recently pretended to be with the sheriff's office or detention center and tried to convince the families to provide credit card information or money to purchase Apple monitors and other electronic equipment. The sheriff's office stresses that deputies and detention center personnel will never contact family members requesting money, credit card information, or the purchase of electronic products. If you receive such a call, hang up immediately and contact the Decatur County Sheriff's Office. MedMiser is investing $9 million to expand operations at its headquarters in Batesville. Governor Mike Braun's office announced on Tuesday that the manufacturer of hospital beds and patient handling equipment plans to purchase new machinery and equipment for its 40,000-square-foot facility on Commerce Drive and add up to 73 jobs over the next few years. The company also plans to retrofit space to accommodate growth and add a second shift. Greensburg City Council received an overview last night from Cynthia Woolbright with the U.S. Small Business Administration of disaster relief programs following the August severe storms and flooding. Decatur County was listed as a primary county under the Presidential Disaster Declaration. Woolbright says, as a result, SBA assists affected businesses, nonprofits, homeowners, and renters with loans.
5: 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For renters, we go up to $100,000. Small businesses and nonprofits, we lend up to $2 million.
4: Woolbright says the deadline to apply for physical damage is October 25th. Businesses and nonprofits have until May 25th to apply for loans to ease economic injury. If you have questions, visit sba.gov/disaster or call 800-659-2955. Six candidates running for a position on the Batesville Community School Board will participate in a Meet the Candidates event at Batesville High School on October 27th at 7 p.m. in the school auditorium. The event is open to the public and will feature questions presented to the candidates by the high school's Bulldog Ready student ambassadors. The event will be videotaped for those who are unable to attend and posted on the Batesville School's website for viewing. I'm Tom Snape with news on 103.9 WRBI. 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
4: 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The Bulldogs take a 15-5-1 record into the match. The Dragons are 9-6-2. Congratulations to the Class 1A Sectional 44 Boys Soccer All-Tourney Team, led by MVP Connor Holder from Oldenburg Academy. The Sectional Champion Twisters placed a total of 4 players on the team. 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

0: WRBI meteorologist Paul Frombly with southeastern Indiana's most reliable forecast. Lows dip down to about 62 tonight under cloudy skies with a chance of rain showers, northeasterly winds around 5 miles per hour. Cloudy skies tomorrow, slight chance for showers, highs around 77. Currently 72.
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3: I'm WRBI meteorologist Megan Mulford with southeastern Indiana's most reliable forecast. Chance of rain showers tonight, otherwise cloudy skies expected. Lows level off around 62, winds out of the northeast at around 5 miles an hour. Slight chance of rain showers tomorrow, high temperatures reach up to 77, cloudy skies expected. Currently, it's 72 degrees.
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0: Country 103.9 WRBI, Russell Dickerson, and Worth Your Wild. Rob LeFerry in studio on a Wednesday night. Time to take a look at country music history. October 14th, 1967, her very first number one hit, Tammy Wynette with I Don't Wanna Play House. 1969, Glen Campbell's album Galveston, a certified gold. 1970, Bill Monroe and the original Carter family elected into the Country Music Hall of Fame. 2002, the Chicks' album Home is certified triple platinum. 2010, Toby Keith's Bullets in the Gun album debuts number one on the country album chart. And hey, speaking of the Chicks, happy 52nd birthday to lead singer Natalie Maines. That's country music history for your October 14th. Coming up, national news and Kenny Chesney.
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3: You ever see her? She looks at, I swear she's a dumb, I know smart people.
2: The Trump Justice Department has sent letters to California officials containing a flash drive with names of alleged non-citizens given mail-in ballots. L.A. County is refusing to open it on privacy concerns. Stocks had their worst day since July. Inflation jumped month to month, 3.4 to 3.7%. Year to year, fuel oil is up 74% as winter heating season begins. Today, oil hit its highest level in a month. And now there's word two more vessels were struck by unknown projectiles in the Strait of Hormuz. Pope Leo is eating and walking and praying a day after losing part of his lung to cancer, but may not be able to make his Latin America trip. This is ABC News.
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Steve, Top, Jack, and her cherry coke town. Mama and daddy put their roots right here, cause this is where the car broke down. Yellow dog school bus kicking up red.

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0: 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I love that one. Montgomery Gentry, She Couldn't Change Me. Rob LeFerry in, but that's going to do it for me here on this Wednesday night. Come back and do it all over again tomorrow, beginning at 3 o'clock and going up until high school volleyball sectional action at 5:45. 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

0: around 62. Winds out of the northeast at around 5 miles an hour. Slight chance of rain showers tomorrow. High temperatures reach up to 77. Cloudy skies expected. Right now, it's 71 degrees.
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2: When you're giving gifts, you take them, right?
1: Arriving in Bullhead City, Arizona, on the Qatari-gifted Air Force One, President Trump today told a Republican rally for Andy Biggs that the incumbent governor, Katie Hobbs, is dumb.
2: You ever see her? She looks at, I swear she's a dumb, I know smart people.
1: The Trump Justice Department has sent letters to California officials containing a flash drive with names of alleged non-citizens given mail-in ballots. L.A. County is refusing to open it on privacy concerns. Stocks had their worst day since July. Inflation jumped month to month, 3.4 to 3.7%. Year to year, fuel oil is up 74% as winter heating season begins. Today, oil hit its highest level in a month. And now there's word two more vessels were struck by unknown projectiles in the Strait of Hormuz. Pope Leo is...

0: eating and walking and praying a day after losing part of his lung to cancer, but may not be able to make his Latin America trip. This is ABC News.
1: Okay, we need to start CPR. I'm going to tell you how to do CPR, okay? We're going to start with...
0: Newly obtained 911 audio reveals a frantic effort to save actress Hayden Panettiere when she was found unresponsive in a South Carolina apartment in August. ABC's Alex Stone on what we're hearing.
2: In this call that we're listening to right now that we're just getting, 7 minutes, a lot of it is the breathe, one, two, three, four, giving instructions to get through it. And the caller saying that she was not breathing from the beginning. He said he had just come in from church, and as he came in, that his brother's girlfriend was not breathing, and they began going through the chest compressions and the mouth-to-mouth at that point. Now, we just, in the last couple of days, got the coroner's report for Hayden Panettiere. We know that she died of a mix of drugs.
0: Study in JAMA Pediatrics finds 1 in 16 surveyed have reported moderate to severe anxiety. Nearly two-thirds are battling depression. Wayne Cabot, ABC News.
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9: WRBI meteorologist Megan Mulford with southeastern Indiana's most reliable forecast. Slight chance for showers tonight, otherwise overcast skies. Lows dip down to about 62. Northeasterly winds at around 5 miles an hour. Cloudy skies again tomorrow. Slight chance for showers. Daytime highs approaching 77. Currently, it's 71 degrees.
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2: 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And there's a photo scandal with that. We'll talk about all of this coming up on today's show. 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
7: I'm WRBI meteorologist Megan Mulford with Southeastern Indiana's most reliable forecast. Slight chance for showers tonight, otherwise overcast skies. Lows dip down to about 62. Northeasterly winds at around 5 miles an hour. Cloudy skies again tomorrow. Slight chance for showers. Daytime highs approaching 77. Currently, it's 71 degrees.
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1: ABC News, I'm Dave Packer. ABC's Jim Ryan says the consumer price index for September shows prices keep rising.
2: As has been the case since the start of the U.S.-Iran war, energy prices were a major driver of the 3.7% surge in the year-over-year consumer price index last month. Coupled with higher prices for goods and services, average hourly earnings fell in August for a sixth straight month.
1: To keep up with rising prices, the government says Social Security benefits will increase 3.6%. The administration saying that'll largely kick in next year, though for some people, the increase could start hitting on December 31st. Six Flags over Georgia set to reopen on Friday, days after a man fell to his death from the Goliath roller coaster. That ride remaining closed as investigators examine what happened. What's believed to be the world's oldest shipwreck found off the coast of Turkey. The ship is thought to have been a trade vessel from the Bronze Age 4,700 years ago. This is ABC News.
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2: So it looks like homeschooling is going high tech. Over in Silicon Valley, a rising number of tech executives and software engineers are now pulling their kids out of traditional classrooms so that way they can stay home, homeschool using an AI chatbot as their teachers. 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
4: WRBI meteorologist Megan Mulford with Southeastern Indiana's most reliable forecast. Slight chance for showers tonight, otherwise overcast skies. Lows dip down to about 62. Northeasterly winds at around 5 miles an hour. Cloudy skies again tomorrow. Slight chance for showers. Daytime highs approaching 77. Currently, it's 70 degrees.
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1: ABC News, I'm Dave Packer. ABC's Jim Ryan says the consumer price index for September shows prices keep rising.
2: As has been the case since the start of the U.S.-Iran war, energy prices were a major driver of the 3.7% surge in the year-over-year consumer price index last month. Coupled with higher prices for goods and services, average hourly earnings fell in August for a sixth straight month.
1: To keep up with rising prices, the government says Social Security benefits will increase 3.6%. The administration saying that'll largely kick in next year, though for some people, the increase could start hitting on December 31st. Six Flags over Georgia set to reopen on Friday, days after a man fell to his death from the Goliath roller coaster. That ride remaining closed as investigators examine what happened. What's believed to be the world's oldest shipwreck found off the coast of Turkey. The ship is thought to have been a trade vessel from the Bronze Age 4,700 years ago. This is ABC News. The FBI says it's broken up a North Korean scheme that put nearly 200 work laptops inside dozens of Texas homes.
3: A North Korean engineer would get hired for a remote tech job using a stolen American identity. The company would then ship a laptop to what it thinks is that man's home. But the laptop would be sent to a stranger's house in Texas. That stranger would then keep the laptop plugged in so a North Korean could log in from overseas. Prosecutors say some of the Americans involved were recruited by a middleman in Ohio and were paid to lend their names and their homes to the scheme.
1: ABC's Sophie Flay. The building that houses London's oldest restaurant has been donated to Europe's biggest conservation charity. Rules was established in 1776.